0: got to prioritize it and get that work done. But really, that $10 million, I mean, this is the money that we have been chasing for over a year. It's money that the federal government happily gave to Tasmania, who were in a similar situation to us. It's money that the member for Solomon thinks is in the mail, and we are trying to contact the member for Solomon about this, and he won't pick up the health minister's phone calls. So it's very difficult, but we are keeping on it, Katie, yep. Absolutely, because it's an issue important to families. And I had a great opportunity on the weekend to speak with three ladies about this issue. One of them's expecting in November, and we had yep. a really good chat about the challenges. So it's certainly on our radar at a very high level. We just need all the feds need to do is send the $10 million. But again, that's going to go some way. It's not going to address this private maternity issue, which yeah. is a real sticking point. We just need the receivers to pick either Calvary or Purpose Co, and we need to get in front of them to say you are not welcome here unless you deliver private maternity, and then get on with it. So we're being told September for that deadline, and we are just constantly at them about making sure that there are no blowouts in that time frame. But it's so difficult because we're not part of those negotiations.
1: Now, I know that the Health Minister, Steve Edgington, I believe he's up today in estimates, so no
0: yes,
1: doubt
0: estimates.
1: Plenty of questions are going to get asked in there, so I won't I'm keep sure. asking you health ones this morning. Hey, really quickly.
0: Text them into the opposition and they'll ask them for you.
1: Well, I did say that on Friday throughout the week that was. I said to Duran, mate, I can give you a few questions if you want, but we've probably got a few for the feds as well. Hey, just very quickly, and I know it's probably not a real quick answer, but Daly Nayu community. I know that the opposition last week were raising concerns about the response there. We actually spoke to Wayne from Green River Aboriginal Corporation, and he did say, that he appreciated the support that the Northern Territory government had so far provided. But he said that the community are really asking for a seat at the table when it comes to, you know, repairs to the rebuild. And that also, you know, he's waiting to hear back from the federal government. He's written to, you know, they've written to a whole raft of people. Can you tell me, from your perspective, when it comes to the Nayu community and the Daly, are we getting federal assistance with this rebuild?
0: Yes, so I don't have a direct update on that for you, Katie, but what the opposition were trying to say last week is that the homes weren't safe, which is just completely not true. Every single home that we have returned people to has to be compliance certified. And so it is absolutely safe, and people, quite frankly, are sick of living in Bachelor. They want to go home. It's been months and months and months. So that work is continuing. The shop is open. There's health facilities, all of the school, all those things you need to have a community. Separate to that is federal funding. Now, it's quite complicated, the federal funding process. We, of course, have our $100 million flood recovery fund, which we are hoping to build back better from, which means we have to work very closely with the federal government, and we can't announce any projects that might be part of that funding until it has been resolved with the federal government. So we're a bit hamstrung in terms of not being able to talk about possibilities for that funding, but it is an ongoing process, and we've been very proud to make sure that Green Rivers, on behalf of the people of Nayu, are heavily involved in this process. And of course we need Nayu people at the table when it comes to that $500 million that we put aside to do the Nayu future plan. And what does future development going forward look like? So those processes are there and happening, and our focus right now is just as fast as possible getting the houses cleaned and safe. Yep. And then getting people home.
1: All right, Chief Minister, I know you've got to go. You've got Angus Taylor there today as well, don't you, in Alice Springs, the Liberal leader?
0: Yeah, he comes in later today. Yeah, he's in later today, and we're both going to head out to Central Petroleum and check out their gas field out there.
1: Well, Chief Minister Leah Finocchiaro, we held you for a little longer than what you anticipated. Thank you very much for joining us on the show this morning. Much appreciated.
0: Thank you.
1: Thank
0: you, everyone.
1: It is. Thank you. It is just 24 minutes away from 10 o'clock. Now, Kathleen says that Steve Edgington is facing estimates right now. We were told, of course, on the show last week that Tessa Sizlowski, she had told us that there would be a turnout of mums in the public gallery. And apparently you can hear a baby crying in the background of that audio. So they're definitely there wanting some questions answered when it comes to maternity services, and rightly so. You know, there's been discussions about this for months now, following on from the closure of the private maternity ward at the private hospital, not the Royal Darwin Hospital, the private hospital. But then there's also been this discussion about the $10 million, of course, for the Royal Darwin Hospital. So there is a lot of concerns when it comes to, the maternity ward there and making sure that that funding is provided. So we'll continue to talk more about that. I'm going to take a really quick break, though. You are listening to Mix.
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1: Well, we know that the Northern Territory Government have said that they're going to be introducing legislation to deliver the Territory's first ever public monitoring and reporting of specific industrial pollutants in the Darwin airshed. So they've made this announcement this morning that there's going to be changes to the Environment Protection Act of 2019 to enable the Air Quality Monitoring Network to measure for industrial pollutants for the first time. So they say it's going to be clear and accessible monitoring and reporting of industrial pollutants, that it's essential for strengthening public confidence and upholding environmental standards. Now, we know that the Minister for Lands, Planning and Environment, Joshua Burgoyne, has been out this morning talking more about this announcement. He said that human health was the top priority and Territorians deserve transparency regarding air quality in the Darwin airshed, including Darwin, Palmerston and surrounding communities. He reckons industrial activity is vital to economic growth and jobs, but maintaining public confidence requires transparent monitoring and reporting of industrial emissions and pollutants. So we might talk a little bit more about this on the show tomorrow morning and get a little bit further detail from the Minister. But there's plenty of you already in contact with us this morning as well on various different topics. One here, which I did read out to the Chief Minister a little bit earlier. Chief Minister, when is alcohol rehabilitation starting? Your government promised it would happen. Now, she had said that towards the end of the year. Another one here, Katie, it's because you give equal voice to the beneficiaries of the dysfunction, i.e. the snouts in the trough, the piggies have gotten fat, not fixing the problem. Not sure who exactly you mean, but our jobs as journalists is to provide each side of any discussion. I know sometimes I get frustrated as well by what people say and some of the things that, when we're discussing those topics, I certainly interview people that I don't agree with. But if you shut voices out, well, what do you reckon happens? They scream louder and louder. And I actually think that is why we are seeing the rise that we are at the moment. People wanting to vote for someone like Pauline Hanson because they've felt as though those woke voices were too loud for too long. I get what you're saying. I think you're sort of having a crack saying that we're listening to the woke voices, but I would argue that we do anything but. If you want to go listen to the ABC, you might get a bit of a reality check in terms of what we could be covering. Now, another one here that says, who the hell takes a screaming toddler to estimates, hearings, and sits in the front row? Looks like the opposition ploy to put the minister off his portfolio. All you can hear is the screaming toddler, says that text. Somebody else saying, two screaming kids in the front row of estimates. Another one, this one's come through from Darby from the Do, and Darby says, g'day Katie and crew. Darby from the Do here. Can you please ask the relevant minister about maintenance at Royal Darwin Hospital? I'm in Ward 4A and not too happy with the conditions. There are four beds that share a bathroom/toilet. However, the door doesn't lock. I'm not going to have a shower when anyone can walk in and use the toilet. Surely this isn't acceptable in a first world country in the 21st century. Yeah, I am surprised to hear that as well, that you're not actually able to. Like, I get it. Why there may not be locks on the door in terms of if somebody has a fall or something like that. But you would think that there'd be some kind of mechanism that the nurses might be able to use to still be able to get in to your room or to still be able to get into the bathroom and toilet. But I'd be the same. If I was sharing with other people, I wouldn't really be wanting to then, go in there, go to the toilet if I'm not actually able to lock it. You also said that also in the last week you've had different nurses try to administer medication within 30 minutes of each other, and that you had nurses try to administer laxative because it was not recommended that my bowel function is normal. I had nurses come to try to take my weight five minutes apart. This is not acceptable, says Darby. And he says, sorry about the rant, but good news. The doctors just said I can go home. I bet you are pleased to hear that, Darby. I appreciate you giving us a first-hand, overview of what's going on, though. Keith in Mille Lacs says, good morning, Katie. The Chief Minister can give a private company $1 billion of our dollars to fix ships, but can't find money to assist the health of the electorate. She also sounds like Trump blaming her predecessors. It's a joke. All the best, says Keith in Mille Lacs. Thank you, Keith. Look, plenty of messages coming through on the text line. Keep them coming, but we're going to take a real change of pace in a moment, and we're going to be talking cricket right here on Mix.
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3: It is just 12 minutes away from 10 o'clock. Now, a bit of a change of pace. Everyone knows how much I love my sport, and it's been fantastic to see the growth of cricket here in the Northern Territory on a national and on an international level. And we saw the success of the two T20 international games between Australia and South Africa last year. And still to come is the return of international test cricket to Darwin for the first time since 2004 with Australia to face off against Bangladesh. Now, tickets going on sale today from 11 a.m. and we are hoping that one of our own is going to be in the squad. Joining us in the studio is Territorian Jake Weatherall. Good morning to you.
4: Good morning. Thanks for having me.
3: Lovely to have you on the show. Now, tell me, it's an exciting time for cricket in the Northern Territory. What does it mean to you to see this growth and to be able to play here at home?
4: Yeah, I understand the relevance, the impact it's going to have on the Territorian community or the Territory community. Obviously, I was here in 2003 as a young kid, and that inspired me to play cricket. So hopefully, you know, when the kids can come out there and watch this game and hopefully watch myself walk out there to play, they're inspired to take up a cricket bat or continue their journey and know there's a pathway to the international field and that they want to be a part of it.
3: There's been such a huge, a huge influx, I guess, of people wanting to play cricket here in the Northern Territory at the moment. It's fantastic to see.
4: Yeah, I think it's the combination of the fact there's, we played international cricket recently here, the T20s, and then the test match coming up. And I think, you know, kids are seeing a pathway to playing test cricket or international cricket in general, which is where you want to be. It's the biggest dream of ever kid in Australia. So the fact that it's actually plausible coming from the Territory is pretty cool.
3: Yeah, we always hear that line, you know, you can't be what you can't see. But it's so important, isn't it? Like, particularly if you live in regional parts. For us in Darwin, we see ourselves as a capital city, and we are a capital city, but in a lot of ways we are a regional place. So it is so important to have these young ones to be able to see that, you know, they can watch you. They can go, hey, I might do that one day.
4: Yeah, I think that's, you know, that makes me super proud to think that I might be able to inspire that. I know how much, as I said, the impact of having your heroes around you is such a big thing. Obviously, when they came up here, having like Jason Gillespie and Brett Lee and stuff like that around me, I just wanted to be a part of it. And if you don't see that, as you said, you don't, sometimes you go towards a different sport or a different job. So, you know, we want more people playing cricket, especially from my end of the field.
3: Jake, how old were you when those players were here in Darwin? Do you remember?
4: It was 2003, so I would have been 9 probably then.
3: And do you remember that moment and think, oh, I want to play cricket?
4: Yeah. Well, I did. I thought, well, you know, what, these rock stars here and stuff like that. And I've always been a pretty chauvinistic sort of person, so I just want to be like, I just wanted to be like them, basically.
3: So cool. I love it. I grew up like around a lot of sports, so yeah. I love that. You know, that it sparks something in your young age. And look at you now. Yeah. It's awesome. Hey, tell me, given the success of the T20 matches and now Test cricket returning, would you expect Darwin to then feature more frequently in the international schedule during the summer?
4: Yeah, I understand the hardness of getting up here and playing cricket up here, but at the same time, like, from a selfish point of view, I'd love it more happen. Obviously, we've got weather during this time of year, and to not take advantage of it, it's pretty hard not to. So I think for more cricket, the better. Obviously, the NT cricket are doing great things by getting more games up here domestically, and a lot of teams coming up here now from interstate. If we get more international cricket, the better. So,
3: And I guess the problem for us sometimes is the wet season as well, and during the usual schedule of summer of cricket. Do you reckon there'd be a way that we can work around that?
4: Yeah, it's always it's always difficult with the fact that, you know, in our off season, which is our off season now, is the on season here. So, and that generally means you've got to travel overseas to play because it's their seasons.
3: Yep.
4: Obviously, if you have like an Ashes series and stuff like that, you've got to go across to there and play. But if there's a break in that. And there's an opportunity to play, I think it's a great opportunity because it is opposite season. There is no cricket down south being able to play, obviously, with the weather. So I think it's a great opportunity to play series like Bangladesh and other teams like that, you know, we don't get opportunities to play too often with.
3: Now, I know that, of course, Australia is ranked number one in Test cricket versus Bangladesh, 7th at the moment. Do you still expect a battle?
4: Yeah, I think we saw recently in the one day as they've got a really strong team at the moment. So Got some quick bowlers, which is pretty exciting.

0: But yeah, I think it's not, it probably doesn't reflect where they are at the moment. They're playing some really good cricket, but at the same time, we've got a very experienced group that have had a lot of success, so it should be a good challenge.
1: Yeah. Now, look, I am not an expert when it comes to cricket, but when is the team going to be announced for that big game?
0: Yeah, probably 2 days before.
1: So how's that for you? Like, you must be wanting, you, like, you'd be wanting to be here for it, would you?
0: Yeah, I'm here in some capacity.
1: Yeah, yeah. But wanting to play.
0: Yeah, wanting to play, definitely. Yeah. No, I'd absolutely love to play. But at the same time, yeah, I've when you get to a certain age and you play so much cricket, you sort of just, you know, you just accept what happens.
1: Yeah, yeah.
0: I'll be as ready as I can be for it. But at the same time, if you get a tap on the shoulder, told not play, I'll just go in my room and swear. But
1: But you get over it.
0: Yeah, I'll get over it. I'll just go home and cry. But I'm sure, you know, whatever happens will happen. It'll be all right.
1: Oh, well, I think that we as Territorians would love to see you playing in that match. Tell me, what's it like for you when you're back to Darwin and you're here? What's the reception from everybody and what do you like to get up to while you're here?
0: Yeah, the reception's really nice. Obviously, everyone's really kind and, you know, I've got still a lot of close mates living here, so I see them quite a bit. But at the same time, you get a bit of stick as well too, which is great. Everyone sort of either tells you how badly you went or how well you went, so it's good. You sort of get brought down to earth when you come back home.
1: Well, that's an Aussie thing, but it's a real Territorian thing, isn't it?
0: Yeah, it is. You can't get too big for your shoes here, so... which is probably what I do sometimes. I'm not going to lie. I'm a bit arrogant sometimes, which is like a self-confessed thing. I just do that. Go fishing. Yep. That's all I probably do. My wife is – I've spent a fair bit of time away. I've been away living in Tasmania for a long time. So if there's any chance to come up to go fishing, that's the only reason I get the time to come up to this. So she allows that.
1: What's your biggest catch?
0: It's not that big. Actually, Lake Alexander was we weren't not allowed to fish there, but when I was a kid, I used to break in and sort of just go fishing there. Caught my biggest barrow there, which was pretty cool. So
1: how funny. Do you know what? My son is an avid fisherman. He's only 13, loves it. He said to me, Mum, can I try and catch a Milky at Lake Alexander? I'm like, nah, mate, we're going to get fined.
0: Yeah. I used to do that all the time at Baby Haven.
1: Got in trouble for that too.
0: Yeah. So I used to go there every day.
1: Must be part of growing up in the Territory. That must be like a rite of passage, I guess.
0: Exactly right. At least, that's why I tell my wife all the time, it's the greatest place, the greatest kids. Yeah. I love it here. Because I get to do that, I didn't feel like I had any restrictions. I go riding everywhere, I go fishing everywhere. And as I said, I was telling my mates yesterday, like, my dad didn't see me for 3 or 4 days. So I was always at a mate's house or fishing. So it was great.
1: Yeah, great time. Love it. Jake, lovely to speak to you this morning. Hey, tickets go on sale today as well, cricket.com.au from 11 a.m. People will be able to purchase those tickets just for general admission, as I understand it. But really good to catch up with you this morning. Lovely to have a chat.
0: Thank you.
1: Thank you. All the best. That's Jake Weatherall there. And that number, if you do want to get in contact with us, we would absolutely love to hear from you. You can send us a message if you'd like, 0499 711 360.
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9: Hi there, I'm Jai Morse. There's been a major development in the Middle East conflict overnight, with mediator Pakistan claiming a peace deal has been reached. The US and Iran are expecting to sign the memorandum on Friday in Switzerland. Back home, Barnaby Joyce insists One Nation isn't getting ahead of itself, as a new poll shows for the first time that Pauline Hanson is preferred PM. The former National telling Seven a lot can happen before the next election.
10: Down the track at an election, it will not be the same as polling today. Whatever it is, better, worse, it'll be different. And I just focus on the here and now.
9: Police in Missouri say 11 of the 12 people who've died in a light plane crash south of Kansas City were skydivers, with the other victim the aircraft's pilot. A major gas company has lost a bid to halt industrial action as more than 400 staff threaten to walk off the job. Gas giant Inpex argued the strikes could shut down its operations in the Northern Territory, as well as cost the company millions of dollars every day. However, the Fair Work Commission has rejected the claims, calling their argument not compelling. Tributes are flowing for Californian musician Oliver Tree after he was killed in a helicopter crash in Brazil. The 32-year-old singer was on tour in Rio de Janeiro when the aircraft he was travelling in collided with another chopper. Five other people were also killed in the crash. And Switzerland has voted down a proposed population cap, citing fears it would have devastating impacts on their economy. The proposal sought to stop the country's population going above 10 million before 2050. Early indications show around 55% of voters oppose the initiative. Checking sport, the Socceroos say they play at their best when they're underestimated. It follows yesterday's 2-0 upset win over Turkey in Vancouver. Injured Aussie midfielder Riley McGree telling Seven the squad is silencing the critics.
11: It's such a strong camaraderie as a team, and I think it showed out there the spirit that we played with, the togetherness, and ultimately, at the end of the day, words are words, and at the end of the day, we got the result.
9: And six goals from Liam Ryan has set up St Kilda's 8-point win over GWS to wrap up round 14 of the AFL. Earlier, the Lions recovered from a slow start to beat Richmond by 35 points in Hobart. That's the latest in news and sport.
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1: Checking those tides, we are expecting a low tide of 2.83 metres at 12 o'clock today. And the weather forecast, it's sunny out there, light winds, 32 the expected top in the city, 34 for the rural area, 31 degrees today in Katherine. Right now in Berry Springs, sitting on 28 degrees out. In Darwin, so just out the road there, down in the mall, it's on 27 degrees. So I was making it sound like we were heading right down the track. 25 right now in Katherine.
8: Katie Wolf, covering the issues that are important to you.
1: Well, there's plenty for us to cover off for you this hour. We are going to be catching up with Air Commodore Mika Gray, head of the Air Force shows for the RAAF. He's going to be joining us in the studio because we know that tickets for the RAF Darwin Open Day, they go live today. Tickets for everything going live today. And then we're going to be talking a little bit more about the Pitch Black Flying Display, which is always a crowd favourite. So we'll tell you more about that. Also coming your way this hour, we'll catch up with St John Ambulance. Mark Ferguson, the volunteer director, is going to be joining us on the show to tell us a little bit more about some of the events that they helped out at over the weekend. I know that there was plenty of volunteers at the City to Surf, of course, on the weekend. My understanding is that they're going to be heavily involved as well at the Triple Crown, the Darwin Triple Crown Supercars. That's this weekend, can you believe it? And the Beer Can Regatta, the show circuit, they are always busy. But joining us in the studio as well right now is Kathleen Gazzola. Good morning, Kat.
12: Morning.
1: We've had about 57 interviews fall through this morning. So
12: yeah, it's one of those Mondays, unfortunately.
1: But I will just let our listeners know that we spoke a lot last week, or we spoke fairly extensively about East Point and about the Cyclone Tracy Memorial. Mm. We have had a response from the City of Darwin, so I will take our listeners through that at about 10:45 this morning, because I know that that is one that people are going to want to hear, particularly those Cyclone Tracy survivors. So I'll give you further detail on that a little later this hour. Kathleen, what's making news headlines?
12: Well, a 17-year-old boy has been charged with murder after allegedly stabbing and killing a man in Tennant Creek. Police responded to the incident early Friday morning, where they found a 21-year-old with a cut to his neck. The man was declared dead at the scene, and police arrested the teenager the same day. He remains in custody and is due to face court today. NT police say they're disappointed after a large disturbance broke out among spectators at a footy game in Alice Springs on Sunday. A 27-year-old woman has suffered injuries to her head, which are believed to have been caused by an edged weapon. Meanwhile, another 27-year-old woman was allegedly assaulted and taken to hospital for treatment. A group is accused of assaulting a 22-year-old pregnant woman while she was holding her 2-year-old child, with the child also assaulted during the incident. Officers are continuing to investigate. Territorians will soon be able to access real-time data on industrial pollutants under proposed new air quality monitoring laws. The NT government plans to introduce the territory's first public reporting system for emissions linked to hydrocarbon processing facilities across Darwin and Palmerston. The new legislation aims to provide greater transparency and help communities be informed about local air quality, with Territorians able to access the data published online. And Japanese gas giant INPEX has lost its bid to stop escalating industrial action, which could shut down its NT operations and cost millions of dollars a day. INPEX told the Fair Work Commission the shutdown would cause significant damage to Australia's economy and jeopardise ties with Asia amid the ongoing global fuel crisis. More than 400 workers at the gas plant have been escalating industrial action since the start of June, as they fight for improved conditions and a 3% annual pay increase. Unions are threatening 8-hour strikes and disruptive work bans, but 360 understands more meetings between the warring parties will be held today.
1: And we were due to catch up with the Electrical Trade Union this morning. Unfortunately, I think they've been pretty busy over the course of the weekend.
12: Yeah, because we were going to catch up with them on Friday, but these sort of late-minute, last-minute conversations with Fair Work and negotiating with INPEX.
1: Yeah, I was going to say, I can only assume that maybe the time difference as well with those negotiations with INPEX might be having an impact.
12: In Perth.
1: Oh, well, I thought, okay, so they're not liaising with them in the... we're not worried about them over in Japan. That's not why there's late night meetings.
12: Well, no, the time difference with Japan is only half an hour sometimes, I think. So, yeah, they're having to deal with INPEX's head office is based in Perth.
1: All right. Well, we will hopefully have the Electrical Trade Union, Dave Hayes, on the show at some point throughout this week to tell us where things are at.
12: Fingers crossed.
1: And what's going to happen, you know, because I do know that there's a lot of, like, I know quite a number of families who actually have people that work out at INPEX, as in, you know, the dad works out at INPEX. So they'll be wanting some, some surety, wanting to know exactly what's going on, whether they're going to be striking, what the word on the street is. So hopefully we're able to catch up with Dave Hayes at some point this week.
12: Fingers crossed.
1: Let's see how we go. Kathleen, thank you. Thanks for keeping us up to date with local news.
12: Thank you.
1: And look, there's a lot happening still around the place. As I said, we are going to be catching up in about 10 minutes' time with Air Commodore Micah Gray to talk a little bit more about the open day at the RAF base, but also talk a little bit more about the Pitch Black flyover. Now, if you want to get in contact with us this morning, we always love to hear from you. You can send us a message if you'd like. Let's take a look at a couple of those messages on the text line. I've got one here from Mary in Humpty Doo. Morning, Mary. It says, good morning, Katie. Regarding Darby from the Doo's info on Ward 4, these rooms are unisex, so not nice if you can't lock the bathroom door. It must be a joke, surely. Mary, that is really interesting to hear. I was not aware of that they're unisex as well. So that makes it even more highly inappropriate that you're not able to lock the door. We'll see what we can find out. Maybe we'll ask the Department of Health if there's an issue at the moment with the bathrooms on that ward and why people aren't able to lock them. I mean, I'm going to go back to the fact that the hospital, that Royal Darwin Hospital, is old. There are so many issues with it in terms of actual structural issues and it being, you know, out of date. And I just don't know where we're going to go with this, because I think that everybody understands that we're going to get to the point where we need a new tertiary hospital. But I just don't know how quickly that is or isn't going to be able to happen. Now, I do just want to say as well, because on the weekend I had to go to the urgent care clinic, the new one there at Eton. And look, I'm the first one to have a crack at the federal government when we're not able to, you know, when we're not able to get funding or, you know, different things go on in various different ways. But I did have to attend that urgent care clinic because my daughter has broken her finger, and went out there. Honestly, it was fantastic. Went in on Saturday afternoon. There was literally nobody there, maybe one other person there. You know, got asked a few questions there at the reception desk, and were in with the nurse within 10 minutes, 5 minutes, I would say. Then my daughter was seeing a doctor within another 5 minutes. You know, then she's getting a splint. She's like, it was really, really great service. And they had said to me that it was much busier earlier in the day. And so it was pretty quiet Saturday afternoon, which is part of the reason why we went there Saturday afternoon, because I thought, I am not going to Royal Darwin Hospital right now. And of course, you do still then need the follow-up, like the x-rays and going to see a specialist and that kind of thing. But in that situation where you need to go and see somebody and you need assistance, you know, quickly, it's certainly not a life or death situation, and you might be able to wait to see the GP on Monday morning, or you might be able to wait to try and head to the hospital at a later date. I just thought it was really great. And so, like I said, happy to give the governments of both tiers stick when required, but also happy to give them a pat on the back when I feel as though they've done something well. And I do think that urgent care clinic there at Eton, along with the one out in Palmerston, where I've also had to take children before, they're both fantastic. The service there was fantastic. The nurse was absolutely wonderful and incredibly helpful. So a big shout out to them. But yeah, also really happy to say that I think they are a good move. And yeah, hopefully more people are able to utilise them. And it does take a bit of pressure off our health system more broadly. Now, another message coming through, and it says, I'm asking because I don't know what happened to the private maternity wing. Did some southern jackasses take over and close the wing or something? I'm assuming the hospital is on government land. Can the government not just take it back and tell them to run the wing like normal until an alternative is found? What happened to the private wing's staff? Surely they didn't just vanish. Well, no, it's the private maternity ward is no longer operational. Healthscope had determined that it was not viable for them any longer, and so it's no longer operational. So now we've got a situation, as you heard as well with the Chief Minister a little bit earlier this morning, where there are two different operators that now the administrators are working with. They are Healthscope's other wing. I think they're called, the name always escapes me of what Healthscope is now. Purpose Co is the arm of it, and Calvary. So they are the two operators that are working with the administrator, and we're not going to know until about September who will be taking over the private hospital. But the Northern Territory government telling us on the show that certainly they want that private maternity ward to be operational as part of whoever takes over. So we'll have to wait and see. Coming your way in a few minutes' time, though, we are going to be talking more about the pitch black flyover and also the RAF Open Day.
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0: You are listening to Mix 104.9's 360. It's 18 minutes after 10 o'clock. Now, joining me live in the studio is Air Commodore Mika Gray, the head of air shows. Good morning to you, Mika.
1: Good morning, Katie. Great to be back in the territory.
0: Wonderful to have you back in the studio. I think this is probably the third time we've caught up.
1: It is, yeah, yeah.
0: Always, yep. Always our
1: regular.
0: Exactly. Yeah. Now, tell me. First off, let's talk about the Open Day. We know that there is the release of tickets for the RAF Darwin Open Day. Tell us a little bit more about when this is happening and what people can expect.
1: Yeah. So the RAF Darwin Open Day is our big community engagement event for Pitch Black. It allows people to come onto the base out at the Air Force Base and see all the Australian, about all the international aircraft that are on display there.
0: Yep.
1: So non-flying, but they'll all be able to, on display. People can walk around, get photos, talk to the crews, the air and ground crews. Magnificent. For those people who have been there before, it's just great. It allows people to connect with what we're doing and ask all those questions about why is the Air Force here in Darwin?
0: Yeah, people love this open day, don't they?
1: Yeah, yeah.
0: So tickets are going live today about midday.
1: Yeah, yeah.
0: Now, I understand there's already quite a bit of talk on social media
1: about these tickets.
0: Does it have to be capped?
1: Yeah, we do need to control the numbers just so it's a good experience for everyone.
0: Mm.
1: Different to last year, we're doing park and rides from the showgrounds and from Hidden Valley Raceway.
0: Okay.
1: So there'll be no walk-in, no parking just outside the base and walking in. That's for safety, crossing the roads, et cetera. So that's the key thing for those who were here last time. Park and rides, but we've got lots of buses and we've got a good plan.
0: Yep.
1: We've also got a morning and afternoon sessions just to break that down again so people can elect when they're getting their tickets.
0: Mm-hmm.
1: They'll see a morning wave or an afternoon. The tickets are free, but we do need everyone, including the kids, to get tickets so we know how many buses and seats, et cetera.
0: And, I mean, you touched on this before. Obviously, people are going to be able to get out there. They're going to be able to see the aircraft. They're going to be able to speak to, you know, to different people. And is that sort of what it's all about? Because I know that Pitch Black, you know, sometimes people can get a little bit frustrated about the noise and, you know, about the jets flying over. But is that what it's all about, sort of making people aware and educating them as to why this exercise happens?
1: Yeah, definitely. You know, Australian public support the military really well. You know, we're an important part. We're part of the community. You know, we just do a different job. But it's really important that people understand and connect with that. So, you know, seeing the people in the aircraft up close is really what it's about. Because we just don't want to be that aircraft taking off and come back an hour later.
0: Yeah.
1: We want people to understand, ask those questions and see the equipment. But the open day here at Darwin for Pitch Black is unique because it's all the international aircraft that are on the exercise. There's not many exercises around the world that do an open day in the middle of that, but we think it's important to engage with the people and bring them out and so they can see it all firsthand.
0: How different are some of the aircraft that you see, you know, from us here in Australia to some of the other nations?
1: Yeah, there's some of the European countries are coming. We've got the Typhoon fighter. So we don't have that. We have the F-35s and the F-18s. But the Germans and the Spanish with Typhoons, so they're unique. You know, they're people don't normally see them here.
0: Are they like?
1: Basically, just a different fighter. Every aircraft is, slightly different designs, do the same role, but it's great. But what it does is when we're in the actual exercise, you're fighting with a different aircraft either on your side or against, and then seeing their strengths and weaknesses and how you can manipulate that.
0: Yeah, right. I mean, look, it must be fun being up in the air and being able to be part of those exercises, but it is all part of, you know, of a greater importance really as well, isn't it?
1: Yeah, definitely. It's at the tactical level, it's all about understanding, you know, your wingmen and your formation, their strengths and others. But it's that strategic thing of, you know, friends and partners coming together, learning how to work together in our uncertain world.
0: Yep. Now, Mika, tell me, I know that the absolute fan favourite as well is the Pitch Black flying display. Now, you oversee all of that, don't you?
1: Yeah, we do the two events for the community. Yep. We do the open day we just spoke about, but also the Mindle Beach flying display. So that's basically Darwin's mini air show in its own right.
0: Mm.
1: On the Thursday, 23rd of July. The Mindle Beach Market.
0: So Thursday, 23rd of July. What can people expect?
1: So from 5 o'clock until 6:30, just before sunset, we'll have about 20 aircraft on display. So there'll be fly-throughs from the big tanker aircraft, the air refueling aircraft, the fighters overhead, and then some aerobatic displays showing their whole manoeuvres from our Australian Air Force aircraft.
0: And is it different to what it was last time? Do you have to mix things up a bit? What do you do?
1: It'll be similar. Crowd favourites, the Osprey, the tilt rotor that Darwin is very familiar with because they're here a lot.
0: Yeah.
1: They're great, you know, cool the crowd down with a bit of water spray on the beach.
0: Yep.
1: But, you know, just seeing those aircraft, and when we have the tanker aircraft, the big, they're basically a big Airbus tangled with the fighters behind them, simulating their refueling. That's something people go, oh, that's what it looks like. You know, and that's what we do in the air when you're pulling up and making contact with another aircraft.
0: Yeah, it's pretty wild, you know, what you're able to do. So tell me, in terms of that, on the Thursday, the 23rd, people will obviously be able to get to Mindle to watch it. Is it going to be expanded a little bit this year in terms of where you can view it from?
1: Yeah, so the main area will be Mindle down the beach, but we're going to fly the aircraft in from up north. So people, if they just want to go down and watch them fly past up at Nightcliff Cliffs, and they'll see the fighter aircraft come past there. So no aerobatic displays, but, you know, great opportunity for locals there just to wander down the end of the street and look on the cliffs and see us
0: go
1: past.
0: Well, that's cool for people that are in that area, isn't it?
1: Yeah, we had a bit of feedback last time saying, can we just do that? So we just expanded the, you know, the flying route. Mindle will be busy, no doubt about it. The parking down there is, you know, and it's a major draw card event. So as we get closer, we'll talk more. But really, after about 4 o'clock, we think those car parks will be full. So, you know, park and walk in. And for the people in the city, you know, I expect those traffic delays outbound as well.
0: And I know, and I touched on this before, I know this year, I don't know why, but there's been a few people sort of criticising the noise that they hear when the exercise is underway. But, you know, even from what you and I are talking about this morning, it really does seem to me like, you know, you guys want to be part of the community. You want to give back to the community as well once the exercise is finished, so that, you know, so that everybody realises that you're grateful. You understand that it is a bit noisy, but, you know, that you're grateful that that you're able to actually be part of this here in the Northern Territory in a wonderful community.
1: Yeah, definitely. You know, we and we understand that, you know, people with kids and, you know, shift workers and all those things. I mean, jet aircraft are noisy. There's no getting away from that. But it's important and essential training, and it, you know, has to be done out of Darwin. Some of the fighters are at Tyndall, but they can't all operate down at Tyndall at Katherine. So, you know, Darwin has that. But you know, for your listeners, just please know it's essential training. We're very aware of it. But when you can see and understand what we do, when you watch those aircraft, and it's not just some faceless people, you actually understand that it's important and ask all those questions. You know, that connects us with the community.
0: Mika, tell me, where can people go to maybe get their hands on a ticket for the open day? Because I know lots of people listening this morning are going to be like, oh, midday today, what do I need to do?
1: Yeah, so just under about an hour and a half away. So if you just search up Pitch Black 2026 open day, the ticket links will come up either through the airforce.gov site for Pitch Black, or try booking is the ticket thing. The tickets are free. It's a good thing, but we do need everyone to buy tickets, including the, for the young kids, as I said. So we've got enough seats on buses, and we know how many people are coming for safety, et cetera.
0: Are you expecting record numbers at both of these events? Because I reckon you might have.
1: Well, we've done a lot of thought on how many we can accommodate to give a good experience. We've got a heap of buses. We've got multiple bus loading points. So we're trying to make that whole thing as smooth as possible.
0: Yep.
1: But it'll be a busy day. But, you know, last time I've got, there's great photos online, all the things of people wandering around, kids, big kids, you know, adult kids.
0: Do you reckon people are going to come here from other parts of Australia as well for this air show?
1: Yeah, we had that last time. Yep. We tracked all the ticket things. It was people from Victoria, you know.
0: Really?
1: You know, people up on their caravanning camping trips. And
0: how cool.
1: Yeah, I spoke to people down at the markets and, oh, yeah, we're here, you know, that's great, that's why we come up.
0: It's interesting, isn't it? I don't know that we capitalise on that marketing as much as we could, you know, from a tourism perspective. But when you sort of look at you know, at the way that this happens in the Northern Territory, and it's quite a unique thing.
1: Yeah, definitely. Yeah. I mean, you know, Northern Territory is unique. You know, I love it. You know, I don't live here, but every time I come back, I think it's just magnificent. So, you know, it's that, you know, the town and the community, but it's also seeing all the visitors here and such a, you know, breadth from not only Australia, but around the world. And we had people from around the world last time coming in.
0: Yeah, how cool. Well, Kathleen, my producer's just said as well, there's plane watchers taking photos at the empty block across from Bunnings as well. There's always people out and about, isn't there?
1: And that's great. We encourage it, you know. You know, near the airport on the, just outside Bunnings there, but also at the other end on
0: Amy Johnson.
1: Thank you. Yeah, that's a great, you know, that huge area there, you know, depending on which runways are in use, you either see them land or take off throughout the whole exercise.
0: No, it's always really interesting. Well, Mika, always great to catch up with you. I'm sure we'll probably catch up with you again as well before that actual, before the display gets underway. But really good to speak with you this morning. Air Commodore Mika Gray, the head of the Air Force shows. Thank you so much for your time.
1: Thanks, Katie.
0: Thank you. It is just 27 minutes after 10 o'clock. If you'd like to give us a call or send us a message, always love to hear from you.
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9: Well, soft croc, seems Jack isn't around anymore. 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
10: It's the dry season, it's colder. 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Fair go. What's a croc to do? I don't know where Jack is. Jack, I didn't mean anything. I love you, mate.
9: Well, you heard it here first, folks. Did Jack feed the croc, or did Jack finally feed the croc? Don't miss the action. 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
0: It is just on 29 minutes after 10 o'clock. And, well, we know that it's been a really busy weekend. I think once you get to the dry season, every weekend's busy, right? But if you're like me yesterday and taking part in the City to Surf, you would have seen the phenomenal efforts from our St John volunteers. And I'm very pleased to say that joining us on the line this morning is Mark Ferguson, the Director of Event Health Services with St John. G'day, Mark.
12: G'day, Katie. How are you?
0: I'm very good. Lovely to speak to you this morning. And, of course, I spoke to you yesterday at the City to Surf. How did it all go?
12: Oh, yes, it was very busy. I believe that there was over 3,000 participants, which was absolutely brilliant to see, especially, in Darwin. Mm. That's absolutely great. But I did see you, but I was actually on my way to treat someone.
0: You were?
12: As you're well aware. We treated about three people that we got them to the hospital, one via ambulance and two via their private vehicles. But other than that, it was all about people dehydrated, not drinking enough water, and just getting some water and hydrolytes into people.
0: Yeah. Hey, were those the three people that you had to help out, were they okay?
12: Yes. So they're going to make a full recovery, which is absolutely brilliant. So,
0: yeah, I'm pleased to hear that. And look, at any running event around Australia, and I've been to a few, and I tell you what, by the end of the race, you're sort of feeling like you might be needing to be taken away by the ambulance.
12: I tell you now, Katie, I wouldn't be able to do it myself.
0: But like you said, most people, it is sort of dehydration or just helping them out, checking on them, isn't it?
12: Yes, absolutely. And I think a lot of people forget, why don't you have a banana or something very light to eat before you actually go for a run and all that, because it's got potassium in it. Mm. It helps you with your muscles and all that, and especially with the cramping. So, having something to eat and keeping your hydration up is a very big key to most of these sporting events.
0: Yeah, you're spot on. Hey, I know that volunteers for St John are going to be incredibly busy over the next few weeks. You've already been busy over recent weeks with Fink and all sorts of things, but what have you got coming up where we will see our St John volunteers out and about?
12: So, Katie, we've got the V8s this weekend. Huge weekend for us with the V8s. We've also got the Beer Can Regatta the following weekend. And then, of course, our show circuit starts throughout the territory. We're going down to Alice Springs and making our way all the way back up to and ending with the Darwin, Royal Darwin Show.
0: How cool. Now, tell me, Mark, like for something like the Darwin Triple Crown Supercars this weekend, how many volunteers do you need at an event like that?
12: So normally we, because they've got monster cars this year as well, it's going to be absolutely huge. And we start you know, very early in the morning, usually about 7 a.m.
0: Yep.
12: And then we go all the way through until about midnight. So with that, we require a fair amount of volunteers, and we've got around about 30 volunteers this weekend alone just for V8s.
0: Yeah, right. I mean, it is a phenomenal effort by the St John volunteers to be at all of these events, and I say it quite often. The thing is, if you guys weren't there, some of these events simply could not happen. So those volunteers are really pivotal at all of these wonderful events.
12: Oh, they are, Katie. A lot of our insurances now require us to have a higher level as well. Mm. So I must put a shout out to our paramedics as well,
0: yep,
12: who also come and assist us at some of these major events, because without their help, yep, we couldn't actually run this event either. So there's a lot of events that we need our paramedics, but we also need volunteers at, as well as working behind. So we're going to start a recruitment campaign at the moment.
0: Oh, awesome.
12: To try and get people who are non-clinical. You don't have to treat anyone. So if you're feeling quite woozy and you don't like the sight of blood, that's fine. We still have a place for you. And that,
0: I feel like that you're targeting me there, Mark.
12: Oh, just a little bit. So we've got some volunteer non-clinical roles, like setting up events, going there, making sure that our marquees are up, packing the ambulances, restocking our ambulances after a big event like that. We also have some administration roles as well. But we've been able to get a nice grant to be able to get a new radio system.
0: Yep.
12: So we'll be looking at people just to help us out in our radio communication as well for our volunteers. So we've got a big range of volunteers, non-clinical roles as well that we've got.
0: Yeah, how good. So if anybody out there is listening this morning and thinking, do you know what, I would like to be a volunteer, but I've never sort of thought that I could do it because I'm not good in, you know, with those situations where there might be blood or something like that, where can they go to find out a bit more detail?
12: If you want to find out a lot more, because we do have a few non-clinical people that don't like the sight of blood, they faint when they see it. so go to our website, www.stjohnnt.org.au, follow the links to volunteering and apply to become a volunteer. And someone will get in contact with you in the next 48 hours after you apply.
0: Oh, good stuff. Well, look, I know you're going to have a busy few weeks. I mean, it is always busy for St John, but particularly for those volunteers at various different events. So, yeah, it's going to be a busy few weeks. Good luck to you all, and hopefully people stay nice and safe.
12: Yes, Katie, thank you very much. I just want to quickly shout out to all our volunteers and say thank you very much for all your help. It's been absolutely amazing how we can help the community out, but also thank you to our volunteers and our non-clinical volunteers as well. It's been an amazing year.
0: Yep.
12: We're just about to surpass last financial year's hours, and we've done about 21,000 hours of volunteering this year so far.
0: 21,000 hours?
12: Yes.
0: How many volunteers have you got? How big's your team?
12: So we've got 468 volunteers throughout the territory, with 267 of those being under the age of 18.
0: How good. Oh, I love that the young ones are doing it as well.
12: Oh, yeah, we get them out. They're doing bandaging, putting Band-Aids on, and actually treating as well, under the supervision of adults, of course. But,
0: that's awesome. And we do see as well, like, it can be quite the career progression for our young volunteers, can't it?
12: Yes, definitely. We've actually got volunteers that have started in our youth program and that are doctors, like Dr. Felix Ho.
0: Yeah.
12: Absolutely. He's a credit to our youth. As well as myself, I started as a youth and now, you know, I went up and been an intensive care paramedic.
0: Yeah.
12: But we've also got a lot that's gone into nursing and also physiotherapy. So a lot of our health.
0: Oh, I love that. I reckon that's fantastic. You know, they get a bit of a feel for it, I guess, while they're out there volunteering and part of those different community events and then go, do you know what? This is the path I want to take.
12: Yeah, absolutely. So if you anyone wants to join, visit our website or even contact us, and we will put you in the right path.
0: Well,
12: definitely.
0: Lovely to catch up with you this morning, Mark Ferguson, the Director of Event Health Services. We'll catch up with you again soon.
12: Thanks, Katie.
0: Thank you. It is just 22 minutes away from 11 o'clock. I love hearing about the St John volunteers. They do a phenomenal job. And you know, even hearing about those younger volunteers helping out at various different events, and some of them, Mark himself and, of course, Dr. Felix Ho, going into that path then when it comes to work. But, you know, like we touched on, quite simply, some of those events could not happen if they did not have the St John volunteers there. So a big thank you to all of those volunteers that help out at so many events. And yesterday, you know, St John were there at the City to Surf. I saw them helping somebody on the hill, that Darwin High Hill. Somebody looked like they'd had a bit of a tumble, and St John were there giving that person a hand. There was also somebody at the finish line who I could see that they were helping out as well. And you know, always there and able to lend that hand at those events when it is actually needed. Now, lots and lots of bits and pieces of info coming through throughout this morning, but coming your way in about 5 minutes' time, I am going to take you through the response that was provided to us by the City of Darwin after we'd spoken last week. You would have heard us on the show speaking to Anita Watt and also Anthony Bullock, two Cyclone Tracy survivors who really aren't very happy with the way in which the Cyclone Tracy Memorial there at East Point is looking. You know, they would like to see a path that's maybe able to go up to that memorial. They have spoken before, and we spoke about this last week. I've spoken about it before as well, about the fact that the grass was incredibly long not too long ago. Now, we know that there is indeed work that gets done regularly to make sure that that grass isn't overgrown, but it really did get to a point just a few weeks ago where things were looking not real good there at the tip of East Point. So they'd raised those concerns on the show last week. Well, we've got a response from the City of Darwin, so I'll take you through that throughout this hour. If you've got something on your mind, though, that you reckon we need to know about, love to hear from you.
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0: It is 16 minutes away from 11 o'clock. Now, as I mentioned a little while ago, we did indeed catch up with a couple of these Cyclone Tracy survivors on the show last week. They had some concerns around the memorial, which is at the tip of East Point. They spoke of the fact that, you know, around that memorial, yes, there is that grassed area, and there had been concerns about that grassed area not being mowed in recent weeks. I can certainly confirm that the grass isn't long there at the moment. I run around that area fairly often. It's not long around there at the moment. And you always do see, you know, the City of Darwin contractors around East Point doing plenty of different jobs around the place. But they also sort of held concerns about the fact that, you know, the, well, I guess the monument that the Cyclone Tracy survivors didn't want there at Bundilla is immaculately manicured. The garden around there looks absolutely beautiful. And they understand that, you know, they're not going to be able to have a garden like that around the memorial because it is indeed a nature reserve. However, had raised some worries about, you know, the same level of effort really not being put in. Now, the City of Darwin have indeed come to us with a response, and they say that the City of Darwin is committed to maintaining all council-managed land, including the area surrounding the Cyclone Tracy Memorial at East Point. They say the site is maintained in accordance with the City of Darwin's established mowing and maintenance schedule for dryland grass areas, with mowing undertaken monthly during the dry season and fortnightly during the wet season to respond to seasonal growth conditions. They say the recently developed area at Bundilla Beach is classified as a high-use recreational space and is therefore maintained under a different service schedule. City of Darwin will continue to monitor the condition of the memorial site and to undertake maintenance as required to ensure it remains a respectful place for reflection and remembrance. Now, they say there was no commitment made at the time of the site's handover that the area would be further landscaped or beautified beyond its current design and maintenance arrangements. And there are no plans for additional landscaping works at this stage. So that is the response from the City of Darwin that we received over the course of the weekend. Now, what I would say to any of the Cyclone Tracy survivors that are listening this morning, my advice would be, if you do want that area to be landscaped, if you want that path, well, certainly continue to contact us. We're more than happy to continue to talk about it. But I would also recommend writing to the alderman in that area, because this is the job of the council, to listen to the concerns of the community. Now, we very often, you know, give the Lord Mayor of the day, whoever it is, whether it was Combat Scarlett or whether it's Peter Stiles, we very often give them stick and say, well, hang on, why aren't you doing this or why aren't you doing that? But the fact of the matter is, there are aldermen who are indeed elected to that ward. Now, I'd have to go and do a double check of who the aldermen are for that ward, but I would definitely say to anybody listening this morning, if you do think that that area, you know, does deserve a footpath, if you do believe that it should have a little bit more landscaped area around it, I mean, it is a memorial for the biggest natural disaster that we have had in the Northern Territory. You know, if you do think that it is deserving of some more work and of a footpath, so those with a disability might be able to get up that area of the footpath a little bit more easily, well, certainly write to those aldermen. But as I said, continue to get in contact with us. We are more than happy to have you on the show and to continue to leave

check. Oh, Kathleen's just double checked for me. So Chan Ward comprises the suburbs of Coconut Grove, East Point, Fanny Bay, Jingalee, Ludmilla, Milner, Nightcliff and Rapid Creek. So your local elected members are Julie Fraser, Peter Panqui and the newly elected CJ McCarthy Grogan. So I think we've got CJ on the show tomorrow, so we might raise it with him. Nothing like chucking you right in the hot seat, right from the get-go. But CJ, I reckon, would be very interested to hear as well as to whether there is a path there or not. Because, as we know, he's in a wheelchair. He was the captain of the Salties basketball team, an incredible athlete. And I've no doubt that he probably thinks that it is appropriate as well that there is that access for people. So we'll ask him about it tomorrow. But look, to any of the other Chan Ward elected Alderman, let us know your thoughts. Or, I mean, I'm more than happy to have any of you on as well if you do think that we need a bit more work there, or, you know, happy to hear your perspective, whatever it may be. But again, I would say to any of you listening this morning, if you do have concerns about that memorial, if you do believe that it needs a bit more work in terms of, you know, a nicely landscaped area around it, a bit more concrete around there, a footpath up to there, or a bit of a path up there, so that those who maybe do have limited ability, maybe, you know, on a walking frame or in a wheelchair, and you want to see a little bit easier access, let us know. I'm more than happy to continue to talk about that. Now, other messages coming through this morning on the text line, and I've got one here that says, "G'day, Katie. I've got foul photos of Royal Darwin Hospital's toilets and equipment with old blood stains on equipment. I asked for cleaners back then and nothing happened. The rust is very old and on the beds." Thank you very much for that message. Now, Keith in Mille Lacs says, "Hi, Katie. Could you ask the council why they're putting concrete monstrous dividers in areas of the streets in Mille Lacs and Karama that are, in my opinion, dangerous at night? They also tighten the road." That one there from Keith. Keith, are you able to maybe, I'd love to see a pic or what you mean. So the dividers on the streets, do you mean sort of in the middle of the road? Are they like a road island to try and slow people down? I'd be keen to hear more. Another one coming through from Teagues from the Doo, and Teagues says, "Good morning, Katie. Interesting and horrifying that that Darby from the Doo said what he said about not being able to lock the toilet. No, thank you. I'd ask a nurse to stand guard if I needed to use the facilities, Teagues. I'd be the same." And Teague says, on a very similar subject, Marion Scrimgeour just shared on her Facebook page a very fancy new training hospital at CDU, fully funded by ALBO. Interesting, the feds are happy to pay for a fake hospital, just not a real one. Shouldn't the training be more realistic on actual conditions? Check out her Facebook page. It's very nice. It's, if only, mirrored the reality of Royal Darwin Hospital. Teagues, I'm going to go and have a look. I'll see what I can, I'll go and take a look at those photos when I get an ad break and see what I can find out. Now, just on well, what's going on nationally as well, coming your way after 11 o'clock, I will certainly whip around the nation and let you know what's making news headlines in other states and territories. But I'm sure you've probably all seen Pauline Hanson has raised more than $4 million for her Fire the Liar campaign. That is astronomical. Now, word on the street, well, I think it's actually being reported in the national media, is that she's also going to be running, running ads about the Prime Minister, the Fire the Liar campaign, throughout the state of origin. So she's got money. She has got $4 million to burn. I'd love to know how much it costs to pay for an ad throughout the state of origin. I reckon they'd be expensive. But we'll talk a little bit more about that this morning after 11 o'clock. If you've got something on your mind, feel free to send us a message or to give us a call. We always love hearing from you. And, well, sometimes it's those messages that we aren't even expecting, like the ones from Darby from the Doo, that really get you all talking. So, Darbs, thank you very much for that message this morning.

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12: Hi there, I'm Jai Moss. Donald Trump has ordered his Navy to end its blockade of the Strait of Hormuz after the US and Iran finally agreed to a peace deal. Mediator Pakistan says the memorandum will be signed in Switzerland on Friday. Back home, One Nation's Fire the Liar campaign has now raised close to $4 million, with Barnaby Joyce asked on the ABC exactly how the money will be spent.
13: Well, it's as precisely what it is. It'll be an advertising campaign to get rid of the Labor government.
12: Business groups have hit out at the government as an inquiry into its tax changes gets underway today, but the inquiry will only run for 2 days and a number of witnesses have been blocked from appearing. David Alexander from the Chamber of Commerce and Industry has told Nine these are big changes that need more attention.
14: There's no excuse for having a snap inquiry 2 days when there's problems that are emerging every day, really. This deserves a longer period of scrutiny.
12: Switzerland has voted down a proposed population cap, citing fears it would have devastating impacts on their economy. The proposal sought to stop the country's population going above 10 million before 2050. Early indications show around 55% of voters oppose the initiative. And 17 people have been injured after a train derailed in Spain. Witnesses say the tourist train overturned just after 9 p.m. on Saturday with no serious injuries reported. Investigations into the cause of the crash are continuing. In sport, it's back to business for the Socceroos after yesterday's 2-0 win over Turkey in their opening World Cup clash. The side headed straight back to their base in Oakland after the win. They'll now face off against the USA on Saturday in Seattle. And Victoria will host the Australian Golf Open next year. The event will be held on the Mornington Peninsula, locking out New South Wales. But the venue for the 2029 and 2030 tournament is yet to be decided. That's the latest in news and sport.
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15: Checking those tides, we are expecting a low tide of 2.83 metres at 12 o'clock today, and the weather forecast, it's sunny with light winds, 32 the expected top in the city, 34 in the rural area, 31 degrees in Katherine. And taking a look at the temperatures right now, Katherine on 28 degrees, Berry Springs currently on 29, and Darwin City currently sitting on 28.
3: Katie Wolf, covering the issues that are important to you.
15: Well, coming your way this hour, we are going to be whipping around the nation, and it's certainly an interesting time at the moment. Right around the world, we know that Donald Trump had taken to X a little bit earlier today to say the deal with the Islamic Republic of Iran is now complete. Congratulations to all. And he said, I hereby fully authorise the toll-free opening of the Strait of Hormuz and simultaneously herewith authorise the immediate removal of the United States naval blockade. Ships of the world, start your engines. Let the oil flow, from President Trump. Now, there is coverage of this right around the nation, right around the world at the moment. So we'll take you to the latest throughout this hour. But there's certainly a lot happening here in the Northern Territory as well. And joining us in the studio for the latest in local news is Kathleen Gazzola.
16: Morning, Wolfie.
15: Morning. What is making headlines this morning?
16: Police are calling for witnesses after a man allegedly ran over his partner in a domestic violence incident in Alice Springs. The 44-year-old man is accused of striking his 37-year-old partner with a car in the early hours of Saturday morning, and the woman was taken to hospital in a serious but stable condition. The man was arrested and faces a string of charges, including aggravated assault and driving with a high rage blood alcohol content. If you or someone you know are experiencing domestic violence, contact Lifeline on 131 114. NT police say they're disappointed after a large disturbance broke out among spectators at a footy game in Alice Springs on Sunday. A 27-year-old woman has suffered injuries to her head, which are believed to have been caused by an edged weapon. Meanwhile, another 27-year-old woman was allegedly assaulted and taken to hospital for treatment. A group is accused of assaulting a 22-year-old pregnant woman while she was holding her 2-year-old child, with the child also assaulted during the incident. Officers are investigating. Two men have been charged over a fatal crash near Timber Creek that claimed the life of a 37-year-old man last month. Police alleged a car carrying two occupants crossed onto the wrong side of the Victoria Highway and collided head-on with an oncoming vehicle about 7 kilometres west of Timber Creek, causing both cars to roll several times. The passenger of the first car died at the scene, while the two drivers were airlifted to Royal Darwin Hospital with injuries. Police investigations into the crash have led to the arrests of a 27-year-old Victorian man and a 41-year-old Darwin man this month, and they've since been charged with dangerous driving, causing death and recklessly endangering life. And the Humpty Dumpty Foundation has officially passed $10 million in funds raised for paediatric and medical equipment across the NT. More than $325,000 was raised at Friday night's Great Humpty Ball in Darwin, with hundreds of guests coming together for a special night of fundraising. Since 2017, the foundation has donated more than 1,000 pieces of medical equipment to territory hospitals and health services.
15: Now, I did touch on Donald Trump just a moment ago and this deal with Iran. We'll take our listeners through that a little bit later. Some of it still remain unclear, but how about the UFC happening outside?
16: That
15: for those
16: is...
15: that don't know what that is, it's obviously fighting, not boxing, like it's a, you know, crazy stuff. Yeah, the ultimate fighting.
16: Yep. Yeah, that's. I think that is very fascinating in terms of the president who's in the White House, that the octagon is set up on the lawns of the White House for these special matches to commemorate the president's birthday and 250 years of American history. I mean, I think that just goes to show the world we now live in America.
15: Do you know what? Like, I love the boxing. I love the fighting. I really quite enjoy that kind of stuff.
16: I like the UFC.
15: So, if I was a reporter at the White House, I'd be like, oh, yeah, we're going to watch.
16: Yeah, I don't think there is ever another president in the history of America that would.
15: It's like having the state of origin there outside Kirribilli House or something. I don't know.
16: I mean, Dana White and Trump have pretty close links. I mean, Dana White was at the Trump's inauguration
17: So this really shouldn't come as much of a surprise, but to have it on the White House lawns is fascinating.
15: I more just wonder, like, how much it costs and whether that's something then that the American taxpayer is absorbing, or whether the UFC pays for it, or what the situation is. Because, you know, let's say if we here in Australia decided that we were going to do something like that outside of Parliament House in Canberra, who would be paying for it would be my first question. Mm. And not, you know, like I say, I love sports, so, and I like contact sports, so I'm not opposed to it, but I just don't want to be forking out the money through, you know, the tax changes that Jim Chalmers has announced to be able to fund it.
17: Yeah, very true. I think they do things very differently in America. I think so, too. And the whole thing around taxpayer funds is also not quite the same discussion that we have here. Mm. But, yeah, it's
15: fascinating.
17: Strange thing.
15: Hey, yeah. Just on another note, I'm not sure whether you caught it last night, but 60 Minutes, Tara Brown did interview the Treasurer, Jim Chalmers, about his tax changes and, you know, about the announcements, about the several announcements that he made when it came to the budget a few weeks ago. It's been a bit of a PR disaster for the federal government. Like, the fact that we are still talking about the federal budget in the way that we are, you know, however many weeks on, is really quite fascinating. I don't know that the federal government, that the Prime Minister or the Treasurer anticipated the pushback that they were going to get. And what I was really interested in last night in that report is, you know, you've got then this young couple with a young child saying, you know, the very people that the Prime Minister reckons that he's helping are saying, well, hang on, this doesn't help us.
17: Yeah, totally. And we've also seen just the impact, I think, of social media in having criticism of these policies. I mean, Dave Hughes has been very vocal on social media and sort of had a real dig at Albo that, like, you know, he was able to set himself up quite nicely under the previous, you know, situation with his houses and all of that. And now he's flipped the switch and making these changes. It's sort of like, oh, well, it was all good for you and not so good for others.
15: Yeah.
17: Pretty rough. And, you know, I mean, I saw that Karl Stefanovic has interviewed former PM John Howard on his podcast. And, you know, the PM went to the election with GST changes after promising to never do that. And he sort of had that conversation around, well, you can't promise one thing and then change it just because you voted in. And,
15: yeah, it's, you know, really interesting.
17: Obviously, he's going to be against Albanese in the first place. But still, it's that conversation of, you were adamant you weren't going to do this. You won quite big and now you've gone, oh, well.
15: Actually, we are. Mm. Well, the thing I found really interesting as well is just hearing from that younger couple, and it was something that you touched on probably a week or so ago, is that they'd sort of said they'd turn to shares to try and help them to get ahead. Mm. And that now, you know, with these changes, that was no longer going to be a possibility for them. So they felt like not only, you know, were they not able to get ahead in that way, but they were still struggling to enter the housing market. I will say that, you know, the couple they interviewed, they sort of said that they wanted a 4-bedroom house in Sydney. And I thought, well, everyone does. That's, you've got to start a bit lower than that. But that was the point that they were making as well. You know, that the great Australian dream for them, they felt like it was no longer within reach, which is the really disappointing part. Mm. So I sort of don't know where it's all going to land. I don't know what's going to happen with it, but it does, you know, it feels very interesting to have these tax reforms still front and centre for a lot of people right now when it's weeks on since that budget was handed down. I haven't really seen it before.
17: No, I agree. And I mean, to play devil's advocate, you know, people say, oh, well, these people should look elsewhere for the dream and not expect to be able to buy in Sydney or the major cities.
15: Yeah.
17: We've touched on how much we feel living in the kind of regions and less populated areas of Australia that gets neglected by, you know, the federal government or the Commonwealth and Canberra, and they're more looking at those major cities. Well, that's the setup that the country is kind of at the moment. Certain jobs are only offered in those big cities. So that might be their only option to buy in one of those capital cities, one of those major cities, because the regions have been neglected.
15: Yeah. Look, it's I don't know where it's all going to land. I really don't. But it's interesting to see. And yeah, I just thought it was really fascinating last night watching that report and thinking, wow, this is still going and it's not going to end in a hurry, I don't think.
17: No. And, you know, we've seen that new poll from Pauline Hanson being the preferred PM, which is incredible.
15: $4 million more than $4 million, Kathleen. You know, have you ever seen or have you ever heard anything like that from a political party.
17: And I mean, I saw, you know, a Polly on the Today Show on one of their panels being like, oh, you know, we've got 2 years until the election. A lot can happen. It's like, well, yeah, you might have 2 years of massive unpopularity because of these decisions. And that's a big misstep.
15: Well, and that's the thing. This is the really interesting part. Like, don't get me wrong. I do think that Pauline Hanson, you know, like One Nation have got to come out with all their party policies. They've got to have that detail. And they've got to find good candidates in different locations to be able to run. And they're both sort of aspects that I'm really fascinated to see as time goes on. But as the nation, as the One Nation party garners and gains that popularity, you do wonder whether more quality candidates will put their hand up to run for them.
17: Because they're seen as more of a viable option.
15: Yeah.
17: Absolutely. And I mean, the immigration discussion will be fascinating. I saw on social media, I can't remember who posted it, but someone we know, was like a photo of the Socceroos player who scored our first goal yesterday, Ilkanda, and was like, he's a migrant to Australia.
15: Yep.
17: If we didn't have immigration into Australia,
15: you wouldn't have this awesome soccer team.
17: But it is a conversation to have whether it needs to slow down, whether it, you know, the One Nation's going right the other way of stopping it entirely. I mean, we need migrants here in the Northern
15: Territory. I reckon, though, again, the reason they've garnered traction in that space is because we've allowed, like, the ISIS brides to come back and things like that. That's where it's sort of, you know, where they're able to get that headline. Whether it's right or wrong, that's where they're able to get that headline. Yep. And I just don't think that our two major parties are able to sort of wrap their head around why One Nation is getting that traction, when all you got to do is go and have a bit of a look through social media and you'll work it out really fast where people are angered. And, you know, some of that anger you might not feel is warranted. Exactly.
17: Talk to the people. Talk to the people who elected you. A bit
15: it can be a bit skewed. But you certainly have to views that aren't yours as well. You've got to be open to hearing other people's opinions and seeing some of the stuff that you might not necessarily agree with.
17: Yeah, you need to have those hard conversations.
15: Yeah. And, like, they can be not fun. All of us have to do it, right? Mm-hmm. Mm-hmm. So, anyway, interesting stuff. Kathleen, you've been keeping a bit of an eye as well, loosely, on estimates this morning.
17: Yes. So obviously we mentioned the health minister was sitting in the chair this morning. Health was the main portfolio to begin with, and then he'll obviously move into his other portfolios on that. And
15: I reckon public housing, the housing will be interesting as well to hear from Steve Edgington. I hope that the opposition has got some good questions around public housing, because I reckon that's another issue that we, you know, we talk about very often, don't we?
17: Yeah, that's right. I don't believe he is in all day, though. I think there will be a minister this afternoon. So, you know, they will have to chop through it.
15: Well, and I'll be fascinated to see, obviously, on a Tuesday morning just after nine, we always catch up with the opposition leader, Selena Yubo, so I'll be really keen to hear what information they've been able to get as well around health, you know, around the maternity services, around, well, funding, all that kind of stuff.
17: I think it was really interesting that the Chief Minister was none the wiser as well as to that funding, that $10 million when you spoke to her this morning.
15: Well, and what's going to, like, I guess what's going to be fascinating is to see whether we end up with Calvary or whether we end up with Purpose Co. taking over the private hospital. And we did ask, I certainly asked Steve Edgington on Friday morning on the week that was, can we ride into whatever deal is done that they have to provide maternity services at the Darwin Private Hospital, whoever takes over, that is part of their licence.
17: Yeah, make it a deal breaker.
15: Make it a 100%. Deal breaker. I think we all want to know and all want that to be the case.
17: Yeah, 100%. To have that choice, whether you support, want to go private or you want to go public, to have that choice is really important. Yeah. That's what makes you a city for people to come and move to.
15: Yep. Oh, well, it'll be interesting to hear what's unfolded today when we catch up with the opposition leader tomorrow morning on the show. Kathleen, thank you as always.
17: Thank you.
15: It is just on 16 minutes after 11 o'clock. Plenty of messages continuing to flow through on the text line as well. Keep them coming. We always enjoy reading those out, and there is always some interesting ones there. Now, we're going to whip around the nation as well this hour. We'll let you know what's making news headlines. But just to take you back as well to some of the info coming through from the Northern Territory Police, and Kathleen did indeed touch on this, because we know that there's been a pretty bad situation, really, in Tennant Creek over the weekend and over the last week, but the Northern Territory Police Force have said that they're continuing their efforts to address community unrest in the Barkly region, calling on residents and partner agencies to help reduce escalating tensions. So in recent weeks, tensions between family groups have resulted in several serious incidents, including the death of a 21-year-old man. Local police have been engaging with community members and key stakeholders, including Licensing NT, to address antisocial behaviour and reduce the risk of further violence in Tennant Creek. Local licensed premises voluntarily ceased their takeaway liquor sales on Friday and Saturday out of cultural respect. Now, amid concerns of payback and rising tensions, the police conducted a targeted operation over the weekend focused on criminal activity, particularly the carrying of unlawful weapons. Senior Sergeant Mick Field said police conducted wanding operations throughout Tennant Creek and surrounding areas, and that for the past 48 hours they had crews out conducting wanding operations across Tennant Creek and the areas, and they did not locate any weapons throughout that period. They say, well, Mick Field saying this was a great result and testimony to the unified community support from Tennant Creek residents. He said, we want people to make better choices because right now our community is grieving the loss of a young man because of the decisions made by others. He says, we understand emotions are running high, but further violence will not only create more victims, more grief and more pain for families and communities. And we know that the NT police say that they've maintained a strong presence across the Barkly region since Friday to prevent further violence and to keep the community safe. And as you heard in the local news, they've arrested 8 people. They've conducted more than 300 random breath tests. They've conducted 16 roadside drug tests. They've detected one 51-year-old male driver who returned a positive result for THC, amphetamine and methamphetamine. They've issued 5 banning notices. And we did speak about this as well with the Chief Minister earlier today. She had said that they've got a major crime there, obviously following on from that that death late last week, and that that they have got increased police in the area at the moment to try to keep things under control. We also, of course, spoke about the situation in Alice Springs that Kathleen's been covering off in with the local news as well, that brawl at the footy. It does seem at the moment like there is quite a bit happening when it comes to crime. Now, I don't know what the reason is for that. I don't know why that is. We certainly spoke to the Chief Minister about that this morning, though. If you want to jump online and take a listen to that interview, you'll be able to find it on the Mix 104.9 website or, of course, the iHeartRadio app.
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3: You are listening to Mix 104.9. Now, joining us live on the line from the Bureau of Meteorology is meteorologist Rob Laurie. Good morning to you, Rob.
4: Good morning. How are you going?
3: Yeah, really good. Lovely to have you on the show. Rob, this morning there was a little bit more dry air around the place. I don't know whether I'm imagining it's feeling slightly cooler or not, or what's going on with the weather at the moment.
4: Yeah, well, it's looking pretty nice out there, I suppose. But we do have even more dry weather coming later in the week. So we've got a chance of a shower, actually, later on Thursday, and a shower or two on Friday.
3: Yeah.
4: But after that, it should dry out a little bit more. It's pretty steady for most of the week.
3: Good to hear. So, I mean, not good about the shower, because we know that usually means it brings a bit of humidity, doesn't it?
4: It does, yes. Yeah. So I don't think it'll be a real lot. We've got a few showers across in eastern Arnhem Land on the moment, but I think there's just that risk, just through there. Hopefully it won't make things too humid, but we'll see how we go.
3: So, Rob, talk us through what we can expect over the... talk us through our forecast for today for Darwin and Catherine, and then what we can expect throughout the week.
4: Yeah, look, so we start off pretty fine and sunny, and really nice and sunny. 32 degrees today for Darwin, sunny, 32 degrees again tomorrow, and sunny, 22 degrees overnight. And that's pretty well the same all the way through Wednesday. And then on Thursday, we have 31 degrees and a minimum of 21 when it's mostly sunny and there is that risk of a shower later on in the afternoon. Shower or two on Friday, still 30 degrees, 22 overnight. And we're only expecting a millimetre or two, nothing too much there. For Catherine, pretty similar story. They've also got that chance of a shower on Thursday and Friday. So, very similar for both Catherine and Darwin.
3: And Rob, tell me, obviously we're expecting that shower or two a bit later in the week. Then when are we expecting another dry surge?
4: Yeah, that should really sort of start to pick up on Saturday, Sunday. We've got a big high-pressure system coming into the country later in the week, Thursday, Friday. So hopefully you should get some good southeasters, by Saturday, Sunday into Monday. And it's a bit of a cooler change. So it's quite a cooler change down towards Alice as well and Tennant Creek.
3: Right.
4: With a cool change coming through Wednesday or Thursday. So hopefully a little bit of that cool air will get up to the northern parts.
3: Oh, hopefully. How cool might it get? Any idea?
4: Well, for Darwin, it's the current forecast is pretty steady.
3: So
4: just cross your fingers. It's more the humidity, isn't it?
3: If you
4: can just get a bit of dry air. And I'm hoping maybe later in the weekend or early next week you might see a bit of dry air.
3: Yeah, well, we've got the supercars on the weekend. You know, a massive weekend for all the car enthusiasts. So I'm sure they'd love a bit of dry air.
4: Absolutely. Keep those engines down a bit quicker.
3: Exactly. Oh, well, we'll see what happens, Rob. Lovely to catch up with you this morning, mate. Thank you so much for your time.
4: Thank you.
3: Thank you. That is the Bureau of Meteorology's Rob Laurie there, having a chat with us about what we can expect when it comes to the weather. And maybe a shower or two later in the week. Bit disappointing, isn't it? I think, isn't it funny? You know, like generally we're all hoping for some wet weather, not once we get to the dry season, but by the end of the last wet season, we're all absolutely over it after a monstrous wet season. So now when we hear a shower or two, we're, you know, a bit disappointed, but hopefully we get a nice dry surge then, as he said, towards the end of the weekend or early next week. Now, if you've got something that you would like to get in contact with us about this morning, always enjoy hearing from you. And there's quite a few messages that had been coming through on the text line. Now, a couple as well we know that Paul had been in contact with us about basically these concrete, you know, concrete things in the middle of the road. Keith in Malak had actually been in contact with us about that. He'd said, Katie, could you ask council why they are putting concrete monstrous dividers in the area of the streets in Malak and Karama that are, in my opinion, dangerous at night. They also tightened the road, that one there from Keith. And then Paul called as well, I believe, and said... that near O'Loughlin, near the walkway in the wrong spot. They're supposed to be dividers. However, they're not thin and straight, but they're like quite weird. So that was another person getting in contact. And then I think Judith also got in contact and said, "Morning, Katie. The cement thing on the side of the road, it's a total waste of money and could be dangerous, as Paul and Keith have said. I'd like to know the meaning for them as well." If somebody out there listening lives in the area and is able to send us a photo of this concrete divider thing, I'd be very keen to see a photo. Now, you won't be able to text the photo to us. We can't receive photos on the text line. But if you're able to email us, 360@mix1049.com.au, we'll certainly see what we can find out. Now, Paul had also been in contact and said, "Good morning, Katie and Kathleen. Paul's gold panning event is on Saturday in 2 weeks' time on the 27th. Thank you and have a great day." We might have to try and get somebody on about the gold panning event and you know, see if they can tell us a little bit more about it. I know that you've got to travel, I think, to Pine Creek to take part, but I think it's quite popular. I know that Paul loves it. He goes every year. He's a legend. Now, one here from Deb from the Do, and Deb's says, "Young couple wants four better in central Queensland but can't afford it." Deb's laughing. She said, "Oh my God, cry me a river. I want a beachfront house in East Point too, but it ain't going to happen. Young people need to be realistic. Our first house was in an area we never wanted to live in. Humble, small house. One bathroom, and guess what? We survived. You have to start small. If the only thing you can afford is a one bed unit, then so be it. It's yours and you can never be kicked out. And you can shift every year." That one there, and shifted every year. That one there from Deb from the Do. Deb, I thought the same. And, you know, as I was watching it last night, my husband and I both laughed because we were like, oh, we lived in a bloody shed. You know, like, we've all got to do what we got to do to try and get ahead. And, you know, I guess the criticism, though, from this younger generation at the moment isn't, you know, like, that they probably weren't the best example, in my opinion, for, you know, for 60 Minutes. Because as we're both laughing about, or as we're all sort of laughing about, you know, wanting a four-bedder in central Sydney, but you can't afford it, well, no one can. You know, that's the whole point. It's ridiculously expensive. But I suppose the argument at the moment as well is from that younger generation is that it's just really hard to get in anywhere. And I think about it, you know, quite a bit for my young nieces and nephews, or they're sort of in their 20s, and I think, geez, it's hard for them to even sort of try to enter the market. And I know that even people that I've worked with here at different times who've been wanting to enter the housing market, and it is really difficult. But the point you're making is a really, really good one. None of us start out in a four-bedroom house that's, you know, that is all of our needs and to begin with. We've all got to start somewhere. And most of us, you know, start out, if you're fortunate enough to be able to buy a home, most of us, you know, you start out with a little unit, and you try to work your way up. So I think it's a very good point that you've made there, Deb. Now, there's another one here. Katie, Albo is just doing what Julia Gillard did with the carbon tax. There will be no carbon tax under any government. I'll lead. It's what politicians do, says that message. There's another one here that says, "Good morning, Katie. Regarding the Chief Minister talking about the success of the call centre in Alice Springs, four workers at $100,000 each, 6,200 calls over 182 days equals 34 calls a day. Hopefully the call takers have more meaningful work to do between calls." Mary, that is some very good mathematics and good insight there. Thank you very much for sending that through. That's interesting to note, I reckon. Another one here that says, "G'day, Katie. Darby from the Dude." G'day, Darby, again. "How long before our fuel prices drop to pre-war levels? If they don't drop immediately, that would mean that the fuel companies are gouging and should be prosecuted by the ACCC, or are they just a toothless tiger?" Good question, I reckon, Darby. Derby. And, mate, I hope you're feeling better. You must be, because you are on fire for us this morning on the text line. I'm loving your messages today, Derby. That's a really good point. And I wonder as well, I do really wonder what is going to happen with those petrol prices. I guess we're waiting. I'll take you all through a bit of an update from Donald Trump when it comes to the war. I'll do that in just a little while. Now, I've got another message here that says, Katie, I was listening to you and Kathleen. Your example of our soccer player was a very poor example of the immigration problem we all come from somewhere, including the First Nations. The complaint from the Australian people is both Labor and the Liberals have not provided or increased the services in this country to be able to cope with basic human rights. I'm so sick of the media twisting the issue back to race. It's all about no hospital bed, no accessible treatment, no nursing homes, no affordable rents. Get it right and stop making it about culture. Look, I don't know that I was making it about culture, but I agree. You know, the situation that we have got at the moment, it's not just about those services, but it's also about houses and making sure that there are enough houses for people. So I actually agree with what you're saying there. Now, that number, if you do want to send us a message, 0499 711 360. Always love hearing from you, but we're going to take a quick break and then we will do a quick whip around the nation.
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3: You are listening to 360. Time for us to take a whip around the nation, and we're going to start internationally. And it is being reported this morning by Sky News that the United States and Iran have reached a peace deal to end months of conflict across the Middle East. The Pakistani Prime Minister announced on Monday that both sides had agreed to an immediate and permanent halt to military operations, marking a major diplomatic breakthrough after weeks of negotiations. negotiations, saying on X, both sides have declared the immediate and permanent termination of military operations on all fronts, including in Lebanon. He said a formal signing ceremony would be scheduled for June 19 in Switzerland. And taking to Truth Social, the US President Donald Trump confirmed a deal with Iran was complete and would result in the opening of the Strait of Hormuz and the immediate removal of the US naval blockade. He said a deal with the Islamic Republic of Iran is now complete. Congratulations to all. I hereby fully authorise the toll-free opening of the Strait of Hormuz and simultaneously herewith authorise the immediate removal of the United States naval blockade. Ships of the world, start your engines. Let the oil flow. Now, President Trump told the New York Times that if Iran failed to reach a final nuclear accord with the US, he would restart military attacks on Tehran or make America the guardian of the Middle East. He said there has been no immediate reaction to the announcement. The announcement, so not Donald Trump, but it's being reported that there's been no immediate reaction to the announcement from Israel, which has said it is not party to the planned US-Iran deal. Now, Australia's Foreign Minister Penny Wong said she welcomed President Trump's announcement, saying this morning Australia has long called for de-escalation and an end to the conflict, including in Lebanon. And she goes on to say, as we've said, the longer this war goes on, the greater the impact will be. Prime Minister Anthony Albanese said that Australia had long called for de-escalation and an end to the conflict, including in Lebanon, and said we are pleased that the agreement between the US and Iran includes steps towards reopening the Strait of Hormuz and the restoration of freedom of navigation. And he continues by saying, while full recovery will take time, restoring this vital trade corridor is essential to easing pressure on energy prices and economics, including in our region. And goes on to say, we will continue to do all that we can to shield Australians from the worst impacts of this conflict. Now, Mr. Albanese declared Australia had more fuel in its reserves than ever and said the government would continue its work to ensure there is adequate supply. So I know that a joint statement had indeed been issued by the Prime Minister and Penny Wong, really, you know, saying that that was the case. So just on that note, though, I note that it is also being reported. Oh, no, I've just accidentally closed it. It is being reported. Well, the ABC had spoken to an expert nationally about this situation. And it was indeed being reported that it will take time for our fuel to get back to normal. So the ABC essentially reporting that one of the fuel market experts, Lorian DeMello, had told the ABC Mornings that while oil prices will drop on news of that ceasefire, there remained a lot of damaged infrastructure in the Strait of Hormuz and surrounding countries. He said there's going to be a bit of time before this oil starts flowing to those refineries, and went on to say that it takes 6 to 8 weeks for crude oil to reach refineries in Singapore and South Korea, where Australia sources much of its refined oil. So Dr. DeMello said a bit of oil has been coming through to the Strait of Hormuz, and I'm expecting more to flow through and head towards the Asian refineries. Now, he also warned that diesel prices would remain high and also said that jet fuel supply needed to increase, so prices could drop and airlines could resume suspended routes. So let's hope that all of that happens sooner rather than later, but it does sound as though it is going to take time. And you know, we've seen the disruption that's been caused, so there is no doubt that it will take time before things are able to really get back to normal. That is if everybody does what they say that they are going to do as well with that ceasefire. And that's sort of been the problem a little bit in the past, is that not everybody has. Now, just taking you across to the Daily Telegraph, where it is being reported that thousands of US UFC fans, left-wing protesters and supporters of Donald Trump have descended on the White House as the president celebrates his 80th birthday with a 7-fight card on the South Lawn. Now, with thunderstorms looming in the forecast in the hours leading up to the event, it was dubbed the UFC Freedom 250 in a nod to the upcoming 250th anniversary of the Declaration of Independence. The UFC opted to delay its start time. Now, after being delayed by an hour, the television production began with fighters and broadcasters inside the White House. And amid the sounds of thunder, the fights got underway with Diego Lopez knocking out Steve Garcia in the second round. And a crowd of onlookers on the lips chanted USA, USA as, then the middleweights got underway and walked out ahead of their scheduled match, the second on the events card. So sounds like it was all happening there. And there's, you know, photographs of the different people that were there. Facebook CEO Mark Zuckerberg among the people there. Of course, the president. And yeah, it looks like it went off. And I'm assuming it's still going. Anyhow, so that's happening in the USA. Let's bring you a little bit closer, I think, to Australia. Well, let's bring you back to Australia, where it's being reported that One Nation's Fire the Liar campaign has surged past $4 million in donations in just 5 days, far exceeding its original target as political tension with Labor ramps up. The campaign was launched shortly after Labor rolled out its own Stop One Nation fundraising appeal. Now, One Nation said it has now received more than 65,000 individual donations since Wednesday, with the total continuing to climb beyond its initial goal. The party's messaging accuses Prime Minister Anthony Albanese of dishonesty across a wide range of policy areas, including immigration, energy prices, Medicare, tax changes, and the voice to Parliament. Now, on Monday morning, Ms Hanson posted on X showing a donation heat map linked to the campaign. And she wrote on X, "It proves you're not alone in your support of ousting Australia's worst Prime Minister, who tells countless lies," she said. And she said the campaign would be expanded using the funds already raised. So One Nation are turning Albo's lies into a full-blown campaign to fire the liar, she said. And they're now working on TV commercials for the State of Origin and giant banners that will fly beneath helicopters across our major cities because of your donations. So there you go. That is what she's planning on doing. Looks like there is a lot of advertising planned based on what's been said. Now, interestingly, on the map that she has shared, it looks as though there's... So it's a heat map of Australia that sort of shows where... where donations are being made, and not a lot of heat on the Northern Territory by the look of it. So an orange dot on there, but I'm not too sure whether that is a dot of Darwin to show the different locations and where the cities are, or whether it's a circle that sort of shows you that there are some people that are donating there, but nothing like you are seeing on the coastline of our capital cities around New South Wales and even Brisbane. Towards Cairns and up in far north Queensland, not a huge amount either, but it is definitely those capital cities and Perth as well. For us, though, not a lot at all. I don't know whether that is because people are happy with the current government and with our current representation federally and in the Northern Territory, or whether we just sort of, maybe don't see as much of it or hear as much from One Nation as what the other locations do. But on that note, we did indeed put in a request to have Pauline Hanson on the show last week, to no avail, unfortunately. Kathleen certainly did her best to see if we could get Pauline on the show and find out a little bit more about what her plans might be for the Northern Territory. But if we're able to make that happen, we will keep you in the loop, and you'll be able to let us know what you want us to ask her as well. But like I've been saying for a little while, I think the interesting thing's going to be as well for the Northern Territory is who potentially runs for One Nation and where and, to what level. So whether we're talking about running somebody, whether, they're talking that they'd run somebody for the Senate, or whether they'd look at running somebody at the federal election, maybe against Marion Scrimgeour or Luke Gosling, or what they'd really look at doing. But a federal election, you know, maybe against Marion Scrimgeour or Luke Gosling, or what they'd really look at

0: A teenage boy has pleaded guilty to repeatedly raping a woman while armed with a tomahawk during a home invasion in Cairns last year. Now, the 16-year-old, who cannot be named, faced the Children's Court in Cairns by video link from a detention centre for an arraignment hearing. That was on Friday. Now, the court heard the boy committed the armed home invasion with two other teenagers at Manunda in Cairns' Inner West. Now, I don't know if you heard about this story at the time. I'm pretty sure that I did report on it because it was absolutely shocking. So these three boys allegedly got into the home and, as you've heard, armed with a tomahawk and repeatedly raped this poor woman. Now, one of the other boys, now aged 17, was armed with a knife. The woman and man who lived at the home were awoken in their bedroom when the boys broke in about 3 a.m. on February 21 last year. Two of the teenagers raped the woman multiple times in different parts of the home, while the third boy, now also aged 17, allegedly detained her partner in the bedroom. Weapons were held to the woman's face during the ordeal, And during that arraignment, it was heard that you both stole her wallet, which had money, her driver's license, her bank cards and her personal cards, her mobile phone and her watch from her. The judge's associate put to the 16-year-old during Thursday's arraignment. Now, the rapes ended when one of the boys told the teenager being arraigned that they needed to leave the house. All three of you told the male and the female not to call the police or you would kill them. Now, the 16-year-old pleaded guilty to 15 charges, including 5 counts of rape, 2 counts of armed robbery in company, and 2 counts of deprivation of liberty. The court heard that he and his two co-accused had allegedly broken into the same home where the rapes took place much earlier in the night while the occupants were not home, and on that occasion they stole headphones. Their alleged offending throughout the night also included a break-in at an Edge Hill grocery store where they tried to break into a locked cigarette cabinet and a failed attempt to steal a woman's car. Now, as I say, at the time when this happened in Cairns, it was absolutely horrifying. You know, people were outraged. Women were holding rallies saying that they did not feel safe in their home. Now, this boy is apparently, or this young man, I don't even know what you'd call him, given the fact that he's facing these charges, a monster. He's next due to face court on July 13, and I hope that the book is thrown at him. Honestly, for three teenage boys to do this to a young woman inside her own home and holding a knife to her partner inside that home to stop him from being able to help her, it just blows my mind. It's absolutely horrendous. So we'll wait and see what comes out of that story there in Cairns. Now, I'm just going to take you very quickly to a much lighter story to finish up your whip around the nation. And, it is being reported that owners of the iconic Discovery nightclub have been evicted over $1.5 million in unpaid debt. That is according to a report in the Northern Territory News, where a court's evicted the owners of Darwin's iconic Discovery nightclub from their CBD venue and ordered them to pay more than $1.5 million over unpaid loan and lease debts. So that is your whip around the nation. That is pretty much it for us this morning. Thank you, as always, for your company. We'll be back again tomorrow morning from 9 o'clock and no doubt another busy show.
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15: Hi there, I'm Jai Moss. Donald Trump has ordered his Navy to end its blockade of the Strait of Hormuz after the US and Iran finally agreed to a peace deal. Mediator Pakistan says the memorandum will be signed in Switzerland on Friday. Back home, One Nation's Fire the Liar campaign has now raised close to $4 million, with Barnaby Joyce asked on the ABC exactly how the money will be spent.
16: Well, it's to do as precisely what it is. It'll be an advertising campaign to basically get rid of the Labor government.
15: Business groups have hit out at the government as an inquiry into its tax changes gets underway today, but the inquiry will only run for 2 days and a number of witnesses have been blocked from appearing. David Alexander from the Chamber of Commerce and Industry has told Nine these are big changes that need more attention.
17: There's no excuse for having a snap inquiry 2 days when there's problems that are emerging every day, really. This deserves a longer period of scrutiny.
15: Switzerland has voted down a proposed population cap, citing fears it would have devastating impacts on their economy. The proposal sought to stop the country's population going above 10 million before 2050. Early indications show around 55% of voters oppose the initiative. And 17 people have been injured after a train derailed in Spain. Witnesses say the tourist train overturned just after 9 p.m. on Saturday with no serious injuries reported. Investigations into the cause of the crash are continuing. In sport, it's back to business for the Socceroos after yesterday's 2-0 win over Turkey in their opening World Cup clash. The side headed straight back to their base in Oakland after the win. They'll now face off against the USA on Saturday in Seattle. And Victoria will host the Australian Golf Open next year. The event will be held on the Mornington Peninsula, locking out New South Wales. But the venue for the 2029 and 2030 tournament is yet to be decided. That's the latest in news and sport.
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Some U2 on your Monday. G'day there, you've got Luke here. How about we get you up and about moving on your Monday a little bit more? How about we do it all 90s for the first hour here during my show? Make sure you're sticking around all the way until 2 o'clock. A big show lined up. I mean, history's being made as we speak right now with the UFC on the White House. I'll be giving you some live updates on exactly what's happening with the fights, the fighters, everything around there. And also our new Cash Tracks song has been selected, a brand new song for a brand new week. What is that song? What are you listening out for? Well, we're going to the 90s with some Jimmy Barnes.

0: 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Hey, our 10K cash tracks, if you haven't heard, you've been living under a rock because we are giving you the chance to win yourself $10,000 cash just by simply doing what you're doing right now and listening to Mix 104.9. The first week, we had it as Lunch Money Lewis's Bills. Because we've all got them. And $10,000 would definitely help pay a lot of those bills. But we got sick of that song. So last week, we did change it off of that song to a brand new song, a little bit of ABBA. You're starting to get the pattern. You're starting to get exactly what type of theme we're going for here. Well, for the new week, all thanks to the guys over at Total Weld. You can save on welders and all your equipment in Yarrawonga and also in Winelli. But listen out for our brand new song. We have gone with some Aussies, some Aussie rock, bit of Akadaka. Money sure does talk. So you want to be listening out for that one. But if you're getting that far into the song, I think you're already too late. You need to call up on 8941-1049. Not right now, but if you hear this song playing just like a normal song, you hear this intro start to play, you need to grab your phone as soon as you can, 8941-1049, and call up as fast as possible to win yourself $10,000.
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0: Some Midnight Oil here on Mix 104.9. Hey, there is history being made as we speak. The White House UFC event, Freedom 250, is happening right now. There's already been some banger fights already. Mauricio Rufi absolutely destroying Michael Chandler just before. And, of course, Josh Hockett really continuing his dominance in the heavyweights. But it's on, if you haven't heard of this, it's on the front lawn of the White House. Yes, you heard that correctly. It's on the front lawn there. They built this massive cage and everything. It's a massive production, two big title fights. It's going down right now. So if you've got a spare TV at work, I know we've got a couple TVs here at Mix 104.9, definitely playing it. But you can stay tuned to Mix. I'll be updating you on some of the big moments happening for Freedom 250 UFC right on the front of the White House. How crazy.
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9: Hello, I'm Monique Crichton. US Vice President J.D. Vance has described a peace deal with Iran as a big moment. Both sides have finally struck an agreement which is expected to be officially signed in Switzerland on Friday. Vance has told Fox News the deal will transform the Middle East if Iran sticks to it.
10: This is the immediate opening of the Straits of Hormuz and, of course, the lifting of the naval blockade that we've had on Iran along with it. The number two thing that it means is that Iran will never have a nuclear weapon.
9: Dramas at the UFC Freedom 250 at the White House, with the event delayed because of bad weather. A severe storm alert has been issued for Washington, D.C., forcing organisers to scramble. The government's under pressure to make changes to its tax reforms as a two-day inquiry is underway in Canberra. Business groups uniting to put forward a five-point compromise they say will limit the damage. The Board of the Reserve Bank kicks off its latest meeting to discuss interest rates after three hikes. Most experts are tipping the RBA will sit tight this month and leave them on hold. We'll find out tomorrow afternoon. A Resolve political monitor has reaffirmed One Nation is the most popular party when it comes to primary votes. The party's vote surging to 29%, while Pauline Hanson has overtaken Anthony Albanese as preferred PM. And a Queensland woman is looking at retirement after more than 60 years on the job. That's because the Mackay resident secured a $3 million lotto win on the weekend. In sport, the Socceroos admit they're still coming back down to earth after yesterday's 2-0 win over Turkey at the World Cup. They're back at their base in Oakland as they turn attention to Saturday's clash with the US. Defender Cam Burgess says yesterday was awesome.
11: Amazing. Had a nice moment with our families after the game, which was special to share in that moment, and obviously seeing the pictures from after the game to sort of soak it in a little bit. And then again on the bus with the boys, just enjoying the moment and taking it all in, really.
9: That's the latest in news and sport.
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12: Having a look over at your tides, we left that high tide of 7.26 metres at 6.30 this morning. And then we left that low tide of 2.83 metres at midday today. So we're on our way to another high tide of 6.46 metres at 5.30 this afternoon. A sunny one with some light winds right now, though, at 30 in the city, 31 in the rural area, and 30 in Katherine.

Martin Garrix and Ed Sheeran's latest song here on Mix 104.9. Now, Sarah, for her Sarah Dollar Drop, will be out this week. If you don't know what Sarah's Dollar Drop is, head to dcra.com.au because it is your chance to get yourself a $250 shopping spree. All you got to do is support local business here in the city. There's so many great little stores that are hidden around, and Sarah can pop up at any of them. But make sure you're listening out through the early birds because they have your chance at getting that little clue on exactly where Sarah could be, because she could really be anywhere within Darwin City. Well, it's only participating realtors, so you can get a little bit of a clue if you do head to dcra.com. No, I'm not just saying that. You can head to there and see the participating stores. Those are the stores she's going to be at. So you can catch her out this week with $250 Darwin dollars. It's just $250 you can spend in Darwin City. How good is that? Just like a little bit of Slade, Runaway here on Mix 104.9.

0: Some Counting Crows here on Mix 104.9. I think we're all really coming down off the high of yesterday with the Socceroos versus Turkey. Did go into the game a little bit not the best feeling, because Turkey is a very tough opponent. Don't get it twisted, but our Socceroos did pull through. Nesteri Nkunde and also Matthew Lecky scoring the two goals in a 2-0 win to put us second in the group, only to those Yanks. The Americans are the top of the group right now. Just on goal difference, we've got the same amount of points, but the goal difference, they did have a 4-1 win against Paraguay, who we will be versing next week. But this week, we are going to run it back and hopefully beat the United States. It's a tough game. It is home crowd advantage, but I mean, it's the Americans. We've got to beat the Americans. I didn't mind if we lost to Turkey. I didn't mind if we lose to Paraguay. But if we beat the United States, that's when you know we really do mean business. And I am confident as ever the Socceroos can do it. So it will be happening from 4:30 on Saturday morning, which is a bit of a rough time considering it was 1:30 on a Sunday. Yesterday. God, it's crazy to think that was yesterday. It feels like we've been underestimated in the World Cup for so long, and now it's finally here. We're showing them what we got. So 4:30 on Saturday morning, that's when we're going to be beating the Yanks. I'm not saying versing, because we're going to beat them. You need to have that mentality. Hey, we got some B52 and Imagine Dragons right after this here on Mix.
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0: couple of you are very keen ears and listened into the early birds this morning when you heard that our 10K cash tracks, it did change. Every single week we pick a brand new song that you have to listen out for to win yourself $10,000 to be placed on that prestigious list. Thunderstruck did play at the top. Some people called for that. Well, it is an AC/DC song, but it's not Thunderstruck. It's this one. Because money talks, and $10,000 really does talk quite a lot. Listen out for that song. It could play just like any old song here at Mix 104.9. Could play right now, could play in 5 minutes, could play in 10 minutes. You never really know. Well, I know, and I'm going to keep it a secret. But I'm just saying you should listen out. But if it does get to the chorus, you're probably way too late. You need to be quick on 89411049. When you start to hear this intro, if you know this song, you need to call 89411049 as fast as possible to be put on that list. Don't call up now. It's not your time. It's not your chance yet. Might be a little bit later. Might be a little sooner. You never really know. Hey, we're going to get to some Nickelback right after this here at Mix.
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0: does, money does talk. And yes, that was our 10K cash tracks. Your ears do not deceive you. And now let's head over to the phone. I see David's called through. He's the first one. Hey, David. Congratulations, man. You are on the list to win yourself $10,000. Hey, $10,000 drops in your account tomorrow, David. What are you doing?
1: Oh, I definitely think it's holiday time, mate.
0: Holiday time. Where are you thinking on holidays, mate?
1: I wouldn't mind going down to Port Lincoln in South Australia.
0: Ooh, yeah, Port Lincoln would be a great. You would be able to get a lot of seafood down there with $10,000. You'd go. You get the caviar. You get the whole budget.
1: Yeah, mate. There's some really nice seafood down there, and it'd be good. Nice family holiday, I reckon.
0: Well, hopefully you do win that one, and we send your whole family down to Port Lincoln. David, cheers so much for listening out for that cash tracks. Hopefully you get that $10,000, mate.
1: Thanks very much, mate. Thank you.
0: You've got to have us on speed dial. You have to have us saved in your contact. You have to have Mix 104.9 just somewhere ready to go, because it could play at any time. And I will tell you this for free about all the announcers here at Mix 104.9. They love to be a little cheeky, like myself, ending the show with our cash tracks. Hopefully you've had a lovely Monday. Plenty happening tomorrow. The White House card for the UFC is still going on. It is at the final. It's at the main event right now. Ilya Topuria versus Justin Gaethje. I'll give you all the rundown and everything happening behind the scenes tomorrow and plenty more. But Sarah's hopping in the studio next. That's my time. So see ya!
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15: Hi, I'm Monique Crichton. The PM has welcomed a ceasefire agreement between the US and Iran. The deal will be officially signed in Switzerland on Friday, but will see the immediate reopening of the Strait of Hormuz, as well as an end to hostilities in Lebanon. Anthony Albanese is urging all sides to ensure the peace is durable and lasting. A new report is warning of China's growing military capability, claiming the threat to Australia would skyrocket if we secure a base in the Pacific. The analysis from the Lowy Institute has revealed Chinese military can already hit our trade routes and cables. It states the country's ability to hit the Aussie mainland with missiles is real and growing. The government's under pressure to make changes to its tax reforms with a two-day inquiry underway in Canberra. David Alexander from the Chamber of Commerce and Industry has told Nine they have grave concerns about the changes.
16: The extra tax on investment in business is going to have a significant and sustained negative impact on business investment, and that's going to flow through to our growth, our productivity, and even wages.
15: Sydney beaches have reopened after a weekend shark attack left a woman with critical injuries. It has sparked fresh debate about how best to keep swimmers safe. And Justin Trudeau ended his decision to watch the US World Cup game instead of Canada's. He's posted on social media that sometimes supportive boyfriend, his girlfriend Katy Perry, was performing ahead of the game. Netherlands and Japan all draw days and scoring in the 89th minute to square things up. Earlier, Germany thrashed Curacao 7-1. In the AFL, North Melbourne's heading to the tribunal tomorrow night to challenge Paul Curtis' three-match suspension. The match review grading the forwards' tackle on West Hamish Davis as rough, careless, severe and high. It left the young eagle concussed. That's the latest in news and sport.
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17: Well, we've already passed a low tide, 2.8 metres at midday, so we're moving to a high now, 6.4 metres. We'll reach that at 5.30. Sunny with light winds today, tops of 32 in the city, 34 in the rural, 31 in Catherine.
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104.9, good afternoon as we roll back into the start of a brand new week. Honestly, the weekends just flow by. I do hope you have a fantastic weekend. I definitely did. I was out particularly yesterday for the NT City to Surf. Whoa, the numbers for the NT City to Surf in 2026, huge, absolutely huge. And the times of people running 13 kilometres, you guys are just legends. He still wears the crown. Tim Hewitt took out the seventh NT City to Surf, only just. I believe he did it in 42 minutes and 4 seconds. Not a bad effort, but genuine smile. The person behind him, only about 10 seconds behind. So, Tim, they're catching you. anyway, I hope you all had a fantastic time with the NT City to Surf. All reports are that the course was awesome. They loved it. We're so glad for the changes. So can't wait for next year, and hopefully I'll be on the microphone again and not have to run it. 6 years I've been able to not run it for. we've got plenty to come through or get through this afternoon. We've got a few giveaways. One of my absolute favourite artists ever, Morgan Evans. I love my country songs. And Casey Chambers, they're performing this weekend at the Darwin Ski Club. So this afternoon, going to give you a chance to win some tickets to that one. And I will definitely be joining you. But a classic from Tina Arena on the other side of this. Music.

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0: 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Good afternoon, Sarah here with you. It's just on 2:36.
1: Guess what?
0: Duffy, get out of my studio. I thought now might be a really good time. We are literally 2 weeks out from the Beer Can Regatta, and I've been waiting to talk to you about the Mix 104.9 official beer can boat.
1: Yeah, well, you say you've been waiting to talk to me. You have been bad-mouthing me behind my back, putting it up on social media, and I'm done with you.
0: Out of everybody in this building, I'm allowed to because I've been there. I've won a beer can regatta.
1: You never told me you won.
0: Yeah, I was on the front page of the NT News.
1: Okay, that's yep. My dream. Can you join my team?
0: No, that's why I'm the only one allowed to say, all right, let's get things together. Okay. And we are meeting tomorrow afternoon.
1: Yeah.
0: Straight after my show, and we are at least putting together a structure.
1: Okay, that sounds really good. I need this. I just need more hands-on. That's what Jeff from Lions told me. He said, look, you're going okay. You just need more helping hands.
0: At the time I did it, I had 6 people.
1: Oh, yeah.
0: You've got...
1: I was slightly,
0: you got Dan.
1: I literally was a bit like, oh, well, Dan's not helping me and I just need to get my head around it first.
0: This is, I think once you get past how fun this event is, then you realise, yeah, okay, we've got a bit of a serious side when we're putting together the boat.
1: Fully.
0: Tomorrow, all
1: okay.
0: right?
1: Thanks.
0: Tomorrow afternoon. Now, you're meant to be heading off home. Early birds on tomorrow morning.
1: See you then.
0: Look, get amongst it. The Beer Can Regatta is not too far away. If we can start building a boat right now, so can you. Definitely get on the socials, follow our journey on there.
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6: Hello, I'm Monique Crichton. A Middle East peace deal is expected to be officially signed in Switzerland on Friday. Iran has now confirmed the details of the memorandum of understanding have been finalised, which will see an immediate reopening of the Strait of Hormuz. US Vice President J.D. Vance has told Fox News they'll continue to ensure the region is no longer a basket case.
7: Finally, and most importantly, celebrate the fact that I think we can say with confidence Iran will never have a nuclear weapon. We got a lot of work to do, but a big win tonight.
6: Pauline Hanson has put forward a different approach to negative gearing as Labor's proposal to abolish it, except for new builds and existing investment properties, goes under the microscope in Canberra. The One Nation leader telling the ABC it should be limited to two homes.
8: Keep it on two houses by all means. You've got to encourage those young ones who can still live at home, help by the parents to invest in their house. The rental will actually help pay off the mortgage. Then they'll eventually move into themselves.
6: The surge in illicit tobacco will force Aussie taxpayers to spend almost $3 billion on healthcare for smokers, with the tobacco excise only covering a fraction of the full $6.8 billion cost. And Brad Pitt and Angelina Jolie's son Knox has dropped Pitt from his last name on his high school diploma. Knox Jolie was reportedly on the certificate issued by Fusion Academy in LA earlier this month. It's the latest snub for the A-lister. In sport, Blues 5'8" Mitch Moses has declared he's right to play in NRL State of Origin 2 on Wednesday night. He's had limited preparation as he continues to recover from a hamstring injury that ruled him out of Game 1. He says he gets the interest in his hamstring.
9: Fully expected, I guess, obviously coming off what happened, so... Yeah, I'm ready to go.
10: Are you okay? Yeah?
9: Yeah, I'm good. Ready to go.
6: And Alex de Minaur has suffered an upset 3-set loss in the final of the ATP event in the Netherlands. That's the latest in news and sport.
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11: Busy in McMinn Street in the city, the Stuart Highway at Woolnay and Berrimals have Wilder Road at Bayview. No accidents or breakdowns though. Roadworks to Trower Road, Perry Drive at the Stuart Highway, Biddleroy Road. 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The early birds with Dan and Duffy tomorrow morning from 5:30.
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12: We are now moving to a high tide, 6.4 metres. We'll reach that at 5:30 this afternoon. Today, sunny with light winds, and it looks like it's going to be much the same for the rest of the week. Tops 32 in the city, 34 in the rural, 31 in Catherine.
5: 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Thanks to Murray Oakley, Darwin's favourite electrical store.

Let me hear you sing it. Everybody in the place, put those hands in the air. Yeah, check it out one time. You know it's for real. Then trash if you are on this set. 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
1: 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Mix 104.9. Sarah here with you. A bit of Red Hot Chili Peppers got us grooving on this Monday afternoon. It is always lots to think about in June. So much stuff on, and it is full Supercars Week. Yeah, there is plenty to tie you over if you're a Supercars fan. Even if you're not, just to, you know, get the vibe of the Supercars, it's going to be fun. So Wednesday, they are doing the Darwin Supercars Transporter Convoy. So that is happening again. I know it was sort of put on hold last year, but this year it is back. It will go through Palmerston and it will come into Darwin and go through Darwin City. So that's on Wednesday. This is the big trucks, the big convoy, the big transporter guys that bring the supercars here and all the bits and pieces that they need for the pit lane, stuff like that. It's just awesome. It's very loud. And yeah, so that's happening on Wednesday. On Thursday, they are still doing track to town. Supercars will be driving down the Stuart Highway. They are on our main roads. It looks a little bit unusual because all they want to do is put their foot down, but they do it quite safely. You will see the supercars on the side of the road. They'll be making their way into town where there's going to be a chance for you to meet and greet with some of the drivers, maybe get some things signed. And then, of course, all the action is 3 days at Hidden Valley. It's looking very good down there. Very, very good. Friday, Saturday, Sunday. Friday night is the Monster Trucks. That's a new addition to the Supercars program this year. And then on the Saturday night, they're going to be doing a bit of a showcase from the Summer Nats. So plenty of motor vehicle action. I don't even know how else to describe it. And we have got your 3 day hot passes up for grabs on the early birds with Dan and Duffy. They'll have another chance tomorrow for you to join in on the fun and win yourself one of those 3 day hot passes. But get amongst it. Darwin Supercars, definitely in town. New truck, big.

0: It's Crowded House. Mix 1049. I'm sorry, but I always sing along to that song. If you don't, oh, something wrong with you. It's so catchy. Absolute classic. I love my music, but at heart, I am absolutely a country girl. Love my country music. And this guy, I am so excited that next weekend, Morgan Evans is in the territory. Let's get a little daydrunk, party with that shade. Yes, he's going to be at the Darwin Ski Club on Saturday night. I'm beside myself. He's going to be joined by Casey Chambers, Max Jackson, Crystal Robbins and the Wildfires. It is going to be an awesome night. Tickets are on sale now, moshtix.com.au. But, I am going to be front and centre for it. And Day Drunk isn't even my favourite song. I am front and centre for this. Hey, Morgan Evans did a fantastic version of this song. She's a country girl. I kind of feel like he's singing about me. If you would like to feel like he's singing about you at the Darwin Ski Club on Saturday night, I've got a chance for you to come along for free. 8941 1049. We've got a double pass for you to join us at Morgan Evans and Casey Chambers this Saturday night at the Darwin Ski Club. Call through 8941 1049 and we can all party with him together.
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2: Accidents or breakdowns, busy though. Wilder Road at Bayview, the Stuart Highway at Wilder, Winnelli and Berrimah. Also, McMillan's Road, Amy Johnson Avenue, roadworks to Trow Road, Perra Drive at the Stuart Highway at Billeroy Road. KFC's new lunchtime box full range packs an unreasonable amount of chicken into mouth-watering $5, $10 and $15 boxes until 2 p.m. Pickup only, not everywhere and not forever, no swaps. The early birds with Dan and Duffy tomorrow morning from 5:30.
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0: 94.9. Sarah here. We've got one of country music's other biggest fans, Chris. Hello.
1: Hi, Sarah. Country music rules.
0: Yes. Yeah. I'm sorry, but you're after me. All right, you're after me.
1: Oh, okay, all right. You're younger anyway.
0: How exciting. It's going to be a fantastic night. Have you, you want to come along?
1: I'd love to come along.
0: Yeah.
1: And what a great venue.
0: Absolutely. We're going to have the sun setting. Casey Chambers, Morgan Evans. Well done. We'll put aside a double pass for you, okay?
1: Oh, fantastic. Thank you.

0: 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It's 20 minutes away from 4 o'clock. 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Cash Tracks will continue this week. We've got a brand new Cash Tracks song. You may have missed it with the early birds this morning, but this is the song you're missing out on this week. Yeah, Money Talks, AC/DC. So that is the cash track we have chosen. Whenever you hear that song in full, well, you've got to call through 8941 1049. It's all thanks to the team at Total World. And if you can get through, you'll be in the running to win $10,000. 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

0: What a song for Mix 1049 Cash Tracks. Yes, I'm into it, AC/DC. And it does mean that if you hear that song, well, you'll be in the running to win $10,000 cash, all thanks to the team at Total World. Vicky, how are you today?
1: I'm good, thanks, Sarah.
0: Good, good. You're calling from Catherine? How's it looking down there?
1: Beg your pardon?
0: How's it looking in Catherine at the moment?
1: It's quite warm, actually.
0: How long have you been trying to get through for Cash Tracks?
1: probably about

0: 2 or 3 weeks.
1: Oh, well, I think we've been doing it 2.5 weeks. So, yep, since
0: it
1: started.
0: Oh, yeah, it must be 2 weeks then, yeah. I got a shock when you answered the phone, actually.
1: Well, I'm so glad. You've got to be in it to win it. So you've done that part. Do you know how you want to spend it?
0: Oh, not really. Probably end of the year, Christmas time, go see the family or something, you know.
1: Yeah, it'd be good. It can get quite costly at that time. Take a whole lot of cash to do it. Well, like I said, you're in it to win it. So you've done the first part. Now you've just got to make sure that you are by your phone on the 29th of June. All right, Monday, the
0: 29th of June.
1: That's the one. We are calling the winner on that day. So you need to be beside your phone. All right.
0: Okay, thank you very much, Sarah.
1: No worries. Well done on making it through. Cash Tracks, thanks to Total World. It is back tomorrow morning with the early birds. What a way to end the show. That's it for my Monday. I'll catch you back on air tomorrow from 2. Have a fantastic one, everyone, and stick around for Jonesy and Amanda for the rest of the drive home.
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3: 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How are you doing, Danny?
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16: Hello, I'm Monique Crichton. The Prime Minister hasn't ruled out extending the fuel excise discount beyond June 30, despite revelations the crucial oil route, the Strait of Hormuz, is going to reopen. It comes as the US and Iran have reached a peace deal, which has already caused oil prices to tumble globally. Anthony Albanese says the fuel excise has provided a lot of relief at the bowser.
17: We'll make our assessment over coming days. We obviously need to make a decision prior to June 30, and we need to do that in advance, obviously, of June 30, so people have appropriate notice.
16: A police officer in Pakistan has been arrested and is being questioned over the shooting of a 9-year-old Perth girl. The young girl was with family in a car when they were robbed. Attending police opened fire on their vehicle, killing the child. Foreign Affairs is providing consular assistance to the family. South Australia is celebrating the success of LIV Golf in Adelaide. This year's tournament reportedly injecting a record $97.1 million into the state's economy, but there's still some doubt over its future. Tributes are flowing for Californian musician Oliver Tree after he was killed in a chopper crash in Brazil. The 32-year-old singer was on tour in Rio when the aircraft he was travelling in collided with another chopper. And Donald Trump is celebrating his 80th birthday with a UFC fight at the White House. The claw has been built on the South Lawn, with government officials joining over 4,000 spectators to watch the cage fight. In sports, Sweden has come out on top in its World Cup match against Tunisia, finishing 5-1 winners. Earlier, the Netherlands and Japan managed a 2-2 draw, and Germany thrashed Curacao 7-1. A win for Aussie cricket fans, the MCG's infamous Bay 13 will be handed back to them at this year's Boxing Day Test. It was allocated to the Barmy Army during the Ashes last summer. That's the latest in news and sport.
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32: Happy Monday, Friendle.
33: Hello, how are you?
32: I am very, very well. Did you have a good weekend?
33: I did, thank you. If someone had said a few years ago, happy, what'd you say?
32: Monday.
33: Happy Monday, Friendle. I thought, what language are we speaking?
32: What words are you speaking? Jemwai Rai, did you win on the weekend in the soccer, the round ball game?
33: Yeah, he's not a Socceroo, let's just be clear. No,
34: yep, I did get the win, 1-0.
32: Good work. And the Socceroos, what have been? They took on Turkey and they won.
33: Yep. You should be a commentator with that insightful kind of information.
32: Crossing over to Jonesy. They took on Turkey and they won. Mm-hmm. I didn't get to watch any of the soccer because I've been working on this boat. I foolishly went into a syndicate to buy a boat, and it's an old.
33: You'd like the back end of a pantomime horse.
32: It's an old fishing boat, and all weekend I've been scrubbing its bottom.
33: What?
32: Taking all the barnacles off.
33: A syndicate for the boat. Are you all going to use it as a leisure craft? What's it going to be?
32: All we're doing now is stopping it from sinking. That's it. And because we've taken all the barnacles and the stuff off it, now it leaks even more.
33: A bit of a money pit happening there?
32: All boats are money pits, Amanda.
33: Oh.
32: Don't buy them.
33: Okay.
32: There are two happy days of the boat, when you buy it and when you sell it.
33: Yeah.
32: When I was young, many years ago, at the age of 17, I got a job at the very marina that I'm working on this boat at, and that was going to be my future. I wanted to work in boats. And then a week later, the marina burnt down. Nothing that I did. And that
33: sounds like a plot line from Home and Away or something.
32: And then I ended up doing this.
33: Were you a rascally little kid and something went terribly wrong, knocked over a propane something or other?
32: Exactly. So, you know.
33: You're supposed to say no, you didn't.
32: No, I didn't. I didn't.
33: Let's clear it up. No, you didn't.
32: I didn't burn the place down. I was at a different place, Your Honor.
33: Okay. A different place. Fair enough, young man. Tick the box that you're in a different place.
32: I showed up to work on the Monday with my little lunchbox.
33: And little blackened hands.
32: And the owner was just there and he just looked ashen-faced. And he said, well, mate, obviously I can't employ you. And I went, and it didn't dawn on me that I was out of a job.
33: Does this remind you of when you decided you're going to give stand-up comedy a go and September 11 happened that night?
32: Yeah. It was a great show that I did, though. That was really good.
33: And then that was no more.
32: That was no more. Or like when I went for Tipping Point and didn't get it.
33: You never went for that.
32: I didn't even watch the show.
33: No.
32: But for some reason I was outraged that Todd Woodbridge got it. That's outrageous.
33: It's so outrageous. You've never watched it and you didn't audition for it or even tell anyone you're interested. But what an outrage they didn't come to you and offer it to you.
32: We have an action-packed show today. M. Gillespie with The Download. It's all about Tyra Banks.
33: She's suing Netflix in quite an ironic court case, actually.
32: And it's a defamation thing, because what I know about defamation things, they always seem to go really well.
33: Mm-hmm.
32: Not. Instagram makes its return and we can't do anything until we do the Fast Five. It's Jonesy and Amanda driving you home.

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1: Yes!
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0: Hello, Barry. It's Jonesy Demander driving you home. The problem with Andy fouling boat is it is a mongrel to get off. Andy foul.
1: Off yourself.
0: Off yourself.
1: Is it a little bit like fiberglass?
0: No.
1: Doesn't get under your skin?
0: No. Gets on your skin, but it's very hard to get off. I tried.
1: Is it like glue?
0: Thinners.
1: Like, what does it leave on your skin?
0: Well, I've got a picture. Do you want to see my legs?
1: Not really.
0: It's.
1: Have you got pants on?
0: Yeah. Well, I'll just
1: long pants?
0: I'll just shield. I'll just snuggle there.
1: Oh my God! Looks like you've got the plague.
0: Yeah. See, so
1: it's black patches.
0: Black patches.
1: And is that like a wax job? You rip them off, and your hair comes off.
0: Well, I could. Someone suggested I shave my legs.
1: Was that someone new?
0: Again.
1: Every week I get this anti-foul all over my legs.
0: We have the Fast Five.
2: How fast can this thing go?
3: Faster than the speed of light.
4: Jonesy and Amanda's.
3: Fast!
0: You know what Sailor Jerry suggested, because he works at anti-foul a lot. Sailor Jerry said, use truck wash. Get truck wash.
1: What is truck? Just what you'd wash the outside of a truck.
0: And he suggested using a gurney, and that he would use the gurney on me. I said, Jerry, I'm not getting up.
1: Whose fetish is this?
0: Jerry,
1: certainly not mine.
0: We've got the Fast Five. Wouldn't you like to see Sailor Jerry
1: gurn you off? There must be a product for it to get rid of anti-foul.
0: There has to be some sort of product.
1: Well, how do you not know it?
0: Well, I don't know. I know I worked in that field a long time ago.
1: Yes, then burnt the place down.
0: I did not burn the place down. Richard's in East Bedlam.
1: Hello, Richard.
5: Hello, how are you?
1: Very well, Richard. Thank you.
0: You don't have a surefire way of getting anti-foul off your legs?
5: I can't think of any offhand, but can I just say I'm absolutely starstruck to be speaking to both of you.
1: Oh, Richard.
5: Wow. Particularly you, Amanda Keller.
1: Oh, Richard, you've made my day. And particularly as Jonesy is a bit chagrined.
0: I'm not chagrined.
1: You've doubly made my day.
0: I'm not chagrined.
1: Thank you, Richard.
0: So, Richard, what you're saying more or less is you're just here for Amanda.
5: Wow. I've been a big fan since you did that show with Miguel.
1: Oh, the living room.
5: I called you Amanda Keller all the time.
1: That's right, Amanda Keller.
0: The living room.
1: Yeah, the living room, the good old living room.
0: That runs, I was at Channel 10 recently and there it was, they were running it in the foyer.
1: Yeah, well, it's on television, the reruns.
0: Yeah, but should they just rerun it all the time? They should
1: Why don't they? For 24 hours a day? I've run out of the episodes about lunchtime on the first day.
0: Richard, we appreciate
1: Richard, thank
0: the
1: praise. You. Let's see how far you can go. Here's question one, Richard. Holland is a region within which European country? Holland is part of what?
5: Oh, I'd say the Netherlands?
1: It's the Netherlands.
0: Let's play Lyrical Assassin. What song? Okay, this is Amanda gets a little bit confused with this.
1: Do you sing it or do you say it?
0: No, that is Sing It Back to Me. Lyrical Assassin, I quote the lyrics from a song and you have to work out what song it's from. You ready,
1: get ready
0: to go, Richard?
1: Here we go, Richard.
5: I'm ready.
0: He was a boy. She was a girl. Can I make it any more obvious?
5: I'm sorry.
1: Sorry, Richard. Thank you. Thanks for calling.
0: Thanks for the full praise for Amanda and the third praise for me. Emma's in Sandhurst.
1: Hello, Emma.
6: Hello, how are you going?
1: Very well. Great. I've listened to this song for a long time. I never knew that these were the lyrics. Oh, let me have a go.
0: Go.
1: He was a boy, she was a girl. Can I make it more obvious?
6: He was a boy, she was a girl. Can I make it any more obvious?
1: You're there.
6: Yeah, it's Avril Lavigne, it's Skater Boy.
0: Yeah! He was a boy, she was a girl. Can I make it any more? And I like when she sings world. She has world.
1: Question three for you, Emma. This is multiple choice, she said, cutting off Jonesy before he spits everywhere. Which country has won the FIFA Men's World Cup the most times? Is it A, Brazil, B, Germany, or C, Italy?
6: Brazil.
1: It is Brazil. Ooh, they've won five times.
0: Are you a big fan of the round ball game, Emma?
6: No, but my husband is.
0: Yep, so you know that.
6: Yeah, he's Welsh. I have to live through it all.
1: How'd Wales go? Have they played their first game yet?
6: I'm not sure. Okay, right.
0: Emma's saying, what are you, a cop? Any more questions? Alanis Morissette's iconic album, Jagged Little Pill, was released in what year, Emma?
6: Oh, gosh. Going to go 1998.
1: Oh, it's a bit earlier than that. Sorry, Emma.
0: Emma? Alanis Morissette's iconic album, Jagged Little Pill, was released in what year? Play the Fast Five. Jonesy and Amanda driving you home with Jam Nation.
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4: Fast Five.
0: Fast Five, some say it's like a tomato soup for the brain.
5: Slight taste of vom left behind a cup of soup. We're up to question number four and it's going to Eliza in Dingley. Hello, Eliza.
6: Oh, hello, Amanda. How are you?
5: I'm very well, thank you.
0: Yeah, thank you, Eliza.
5: Alanis Morissette's iconic album, Jagged Little Pill, was released in what year?
6: Oh, 95.
0: 95.
5: She was just amongst the Songwriters Hall of Fame inductees along with Taylor Swift.
0: What was the final score in Australia's opening World Cup match against Turkey, Eliza?
6: Did you say the final score?
0: The final score.
6: Yeah, I watched it. 2-0.
5: Two to zero.
0: What about us?
5: Well, how thrilling. We're going to dissect all of that.
0: And Turkey
5: talk about
0: said
5: all that.
0: We were no chance.
5: Turkey said that. That's
0: okay,
5: right.
0: Yes, Turkey. I'm not George Danikian on SBS, okay?
5: Obviously. No, that,
0: I don't
5: but
0: have
5: Americans,
0: a
5: Americans wrote us off as well, even before that,
0: everyone
5: we'd
0: wrote
5: started.
0: Us off.
5: So I'm more determined than ever. We're going to whip
0: them. Oh, I so want to beat America. After that guy, did you hear that guy?
5: We're going to play that for you. We're going to play for you.
0: He just made me.
5: Oh, I know.
0: I did like Batuta Advocate, though.
5: That was
0: very
5: funny. They said Australia finally gets revenge for Gallipoli as Turks ambushed by our brave Socceroos. And what about this one? The goalkeeper, Patrick Beach, he was incredible, the Australian goalkeeper. They've said he had the game of his life. Australia picked the right Beach against Turkey this time around. Very funny.
0: Eliza, congratulations to you. You have won an unlimited 12-month Amaysim plan. 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Good work, Eliza.
6: Thanks. Did I win?
5: You did.
0: Of course you won.
5: It's over and you've won.
0: What did you think?
6: Oh, my God. I don't know.
5: Congratulations.
0: You would extol the benefits of playing the Fast Five, wouldn't you, Eliza?
6: Wow. Cool.
5: Cool.
0: Okay. We're going to put that on a shirt. JonesyDemanda.com.au if you'd like to be like Eliza, a winner.
5: Yeah, and we will be talking about the Socceroos. Rod Stewart has got himself in hot water over the World Cup. We'll talk about that too.
0: Jonesy and Amanda driving you home with Jam Nation.

0: Hello there, it's Jonesy Demander driving you home. Our home is girt by sea, but that comes with its own perils, and we saw that on the weekend with that shark attack.
1: Well, this shark attack was in the beachside suburb of Coogee, and I've lived there for 30 years. And anywhere, you know, Australia at the moment is seeing so many shark attacks. There's lots of fish in the water, but when it happens in your own community, it is horrifically chilling, as you can imagine. It was a beautiful day. I was down the beach earlier that day walking my dog, and the water was so clear. It was warm. It was unseasonably warm. It was so beautiful. So many people swimming, so many people walking along the beach. And at 11 o'clock that morning, a 35-year-old woman was attacked by a shark. And she's in a stable but, I guess, compromised position still at the hospital. Her life was saved by a 25-year-old young man called Charlie Verko. He actually went to school with my son. He was incredible. He was an off-duty volunteer lifesaver. And this woman was doing laps. She was within the flags. She was only 20 or 30 metres out where the first break was. So she wasn't way out. And the shark grabbed her. He saw the commotion and he paddled towards this. And he said the shark was the size of a car. It was a great white shark. He said he was looking up at his fins. Actually, here's how he described what he saw.
2: I could see the dorsal fin and the tail fin and the body of it, and I felt like I was looking up at the shark just because it was so big. And that was where I really went, I actually don't know what I can do here to help. It's just too big for me to actually do anything. And so I just looked to the beach, tried to signal to the lifeguards, just the big codex, to get them to understand what was going on out there. And yeah, then there was a lot of blood in the water. She ended up getting taken underwater for a second and I couldn't see where she was because it was all red. And luckily she popped up and the shark had let her go and I was able to get close enough to bring her into shore.
1: Wow. He says so casually to bring her into shore. Mm. It wasn't at all as simple as that. So he grabbed her and he pretty much reached into the shark's, took her out of the shark's jaws almost. Put her on the tried to get her onto the board, couldn't do it. She was holding on to, I think, a water cage at the front of his board and he was paddling backwards.
0: Wow.
1: And then she slipped into unconsciousness. And so he was grabbing her and paddling backwards to shore. Extraordinary. If he hadn't been there when he was, she either may have bled to death or the shark may have had another go. This has saved her life, I'm sure of it. And by the time he came closer to shore, there was so many local heroes. There was one, the man, actually I do want to say his name. His name was Ben Heenan. He was the Coogee Surf Lifesaving Club president. He started paddling out towards them. Amazingly, there's a Dr. Ian Ferguson, an off-duty emergency physician, walking along the beach with his kids. Mm. So all these people were there on shore when she was brought to the sand. Locals were holding up towels to give them some privacy, some sense of privacy, because lots of people are taking photos. A friend of mine was there and just shocked at what she was seeing. And other people were taking photos and she's saying, "Do you mind?" And they're saying, "I have every right to film." This is what one woman said to her. So you saw the best of humanity, though, on that day, apart from a few of those ghouls. Quite an extraordinary thing. And I was there the next morning walking my dog again and it was such a somber, incredible morning, because so many people there are swimmers who swim all year round in their big groups. It's a wonderful social thing. And everyone's just sitting there in a state of shock. And I spoke to one of the local council workers and he was still traumatized. The man who runs the coffee shop on the beach, horrified by what he'd seen.
0: Well, that area as well, you don't get a lot of shark attacks. It's not really a sharky area.
1: No, it's not. And it was clear water. It was in the middle of the day. Mm. It was not when anyone would have thought such a thing could happen.
0: Scary.
1: It is absolutely scary. And you know what? In this somber, that's one side of the beach, one side of the street. The other side of the street was the pub. And the Brazilians were there in force to watch their opening match of the World Cup. These yellow jerseys. And they were screaming and yelling with joy. And I thought, this is the world.
0: Yeah.
1: Both those things exist at once and that is life. You take your joy where you can. So this one small suburb had all those human emotions at once. Mm. So the woman, which I don't know, I don't think her name has been released yet. She is still in hospital and our thoughts and wishes are with her. And to all those incredibly brave people
0: who
1: helped out on the day.
0: Good on you. The Socceroos, speaking of that, what about that?
1: What about
0: everyone wrote us off and here we are I like to say, here we are.
1: It's almost like you were playing, Brendan.
0: We'll unpack that next. Jonesy Demander driving you home with Jam Nation.
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23: Accident breakdown free, busy McMinn Street of the city, the Stuart Highway, Wooldale, Winnelli and Berrima, Tiger Britain Drive at Seven Tower Road, roadworks continuing to Trower Road, Perra Drive at the Stuart Highway, Fitzroy Road as well. 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

0: Hello there, it's Jonesy Demander driving you home this Monday afternoon. Good afternoon to you. What about the World Cup soccer? Socceroos.
1: Socceroos. Ryan is the soccer aficionado in this room.
0: Yep.
1: We weren't expected to beat Turkey, were we?
2: No, not at all. Turkey are a great side. So to beat them in the way that we did is just incredible.
1: And they've got a lot of history in the World Cup, far more than we have.
2: Yeah.
1: Got
2: more
1: experience.
2: And their team, actually, I was looking at this, an interesting stat. On the transfer market, their squad is worth roughly 600 million euros compared to our squad, which is valued at roughly 70 million euros. So,
0: wow.
2: Yeah, big difference.
1: Can I ask a dumb question? I know it's not knockout, but how do we just amass points? Do we play Turkey again?
2: No.
0: Oh, so that's then, good.
2: Yeah, so it's a group stage. So now we play the USA next Saturday morning, 5 o'clock.
1: USA, they've been really down on
0: Well, what
1: our
0: about
1: chances.
0: The Turkey captain? He wrote us off.
3: I think that we dominate tomorrow the game because we have more qualities and more talented teams. So we will see tomorrow what happens.
0: In your face,
1: we'll see
0: Turkey.
1: Tomorrow what happens.
0: In your face. What about Mike Greller? He's a bit of a pundit. He had this to say.
4: What are they drinking over there? Because they got no shot of doing anything at the World Cup.
5: Listen, again, with this Australian thing. It's getting a little out of control. Okay. It made me actually go back and do more research because I'm like, wait, these are, and I love Australians. I'm like, oh, these Australians, maybe they're right. I go look at their team. I don't recognize any players in the team. What are they drinking over there? Because they got no shot of doing anything at the World Cup, right? And they're the weakest team in the group. There's no shot Australia could compete with the U.S. And so the only way they can play is in defense and try to do anything at the World Cup, right? And they're the weakest team in the group. There's no shot Australia could compete with the U.S. And so the only way they can play is in defense.

0: marks of a Swan beer commercial. They said you'd never make it.
1: This has fired up all Australians.
0: I'm fired up. When are we playing?
1: I think it's 5 o'clock on Saturday morning. Is that right, Ryan?
2: That's correct, yes.
1: And this team is made up of so many interesting young men. Mm. We will talk about the pride of Australia that they are.
0: Sure.
1: We'll do that in the next half hour.
0: It's pretty much a microcosm of this country. When
1: it
0: you look
1: really
0: at it.
1: Is. And suck on that, Pauline.
0: That's coming up. Jonesy and Amanda driving you home with Jam Nation.

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11: Hello, I'm Monique Crichton. Well, we could know within days whether the cut to the fuel excise will be extended beyond June 30. The federal government's considering what's next after the US and Iran agreed to a ceasefire deal, which includes the reopening of the Strait of Hormuz. Liberal leader Angus Taylor watching with interest.
12: The crude oil price at least has come down overnight, and we'd expect that to flow through to the Bowser, but let's see if it's sustained. I mean, I think this is the big question everyone's got. No one knows the answers yet, but we'll see in the next little while.
11: Households are also sweating on the latest Reserve Bank board meeting. We'll find out tomorrow whether the experts are right to think they'll sit tight when it comes to the cash rate this month. It's sitting at 4.35%. Victorian state politics is under the spotlight on the eve of Parliament resuming, but Premier Jacinta Allen and Deputy Ben Carroll are adamant there'll be no leadership challenge tomorrow. Labor's been on the slide in the polls 5 months out from the next state election there. We're being reminded to look out for red flags as AI scams become more advanced. It's reported scammers are using AI deepfake technology to alter their voice and impersonate authority figures. Former Carlton and Port Adelaide footballer Nick Stevens has been sentenced to 9 months jail. He was convicted of defrauding a number of Victorian families while running an unlicensed pool installation business. He'll do 2 years of community service after being released. And a Queensland woman is looking at retirement after more than 60 years on the job. That's because the Mackay resident secured a $3 million lotto win on the weekend. In sport, a boost for the Blues ahead of State of Origin 2 in Melbourne on Wednesday night. Mitch Moses has recovered from a hamstring injury. New South Wales has a 1-0 lead in the three-match series. In cricket, Australia managed to beat Bangladesh by a wicket to avoid a one-day series whitewash. Cooper Connolly, the top scorer, with 149 runs. And Alex de Minaur has missed a chance to move into the world's top five for the first time, losing the final ATP Tour event in the Netherlands. That's the latest in news and sport.
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27: With World Cup fever around us at the moment, there's been a lot of stories popping up about the round ball game. And one that popped up in my algorithm, it's the story, and it's a fairly old story, goes back to 2009, but it's a bunch of Liverpool fans convinced a Man United fan to drive 9 hours to have a relationship with a woman he'd fallen in love with online. And it's so devious. So these two fan groups, they're over in Cancun, Mexico, having a good old time.
28: Where the World Cup is.
27: No, this is years ago, just unrelated. So the Man United fans there with his mates and the Liverpool fans are there. Obviously the banter, as you know, with soccer has got a bit too much, and it's ended up with the Liverpool fans throwing the Man United fan into the pool, which is usually, you know, the end of all things, I find.
28: Mm.
27: Great wars would be settled if you just threw someone in the pool. Or would it just be started through that? Anyway, you would imagine that this particular revenge would be finished there. But what had happened was the Liverpool fans thought, no, we're gonna take this further. So they concocted a relationship for this guy.
28: They catfished him.
27: They set up a girl called Emma, a Scottish girl. They had a nice picture of her. And they catfished this poor guy for 5 or 6 months. And the relationship got more and more intense, as you could imagine, with flirty texts. And eventually Emma convinced the Man United fan to drive from his house to Aberdeen in Scotland, which is 9 hours. So he gets there after 9 hours of driving, and there's a farmhouse which they've set up, and he's come in there. And then the ladies texted him, Emma, and said, sorry, I'm sorry, hon, I'm late at work. I'll be another 3 hours. So he waits there for 3 hours, and then these two Liverpool fans ring up.
28: Wow, remember us?
27: That's exactly, with a bunch of expletives.
28: Wow, that's a slow burn.
27: The guy went to say, that's what made it worse. Not only had I driven for 9 hours, but I had to wait for another 3.5 hours for her to finish work, and then those two bozos got on the line.
28: Wow, that's a sting and a half.
27: Just for the round ball game.
28: Just for someone throwing you in a pool.
27: It just says what men will do to get one.
28: Well, who are the Socceroos? Who are these young men that have made us so proud? The current crop are extraordinary young men. Let's talk about them next.
27: Jonesy and Amanda driving you home with Jam Nation.

0: Jonesy DeMatteo across Australia driving you home.
1: We're talking about the Socceroos, and of course we were always going to be invested in our team at the World Cup, and yet the 2-0 win against Turkey, that unexpected win has just fired everyone up. As we said earlier, there's America who we're playing next going, what chance do you have? Well, we'll show you, says me from here. I'll show you through that team.
0: You know, you and I are both pretty much big bandwagon
1: jumpers. Of course we are.
0: But
1: we jump on and off when it suits
0: us. But really, that's the Australian way.
1: Well, what's extraordinary is about the changing face of the Australian Socceroos. And I've loved how they have embraced their multiculturalism. So they have released a message celebrating Australian multiculturalism ahead of the FIFA World Cup campaign. Here they are all saying where they're from.
2: I was born in Kakuma refugee camp in Kenya. My parents are South Sudanese.
3: I was born in Brisbane, Australia.
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11: I fled my birthplace, Knin, Croatia, as an 18-month-old baby. I lived as a refugee in Serbia until we moved at the age of 6 to Sydney.
12: No matter where you come from, football is for everyone.
13: The Socceroos aren't just a team. We are a reflection of modern Australia.
14: Our diversity is our strength.
1: Oh, yeah. It gives me goosebumps.
0: Right on.
1: And did you see Nestori Irinkunda? He was absolutely incredible. His parents are Burundi refugees. He was the youngest ever goal scorer that Australia has had in the World Cup. And here he was interviewed after that moment.
15: Born in a Tanzanian refugee camp, you've come to Australia, the youngest ever World Cup goal scorer for Australia. How does that feel, mate?
16: No, it feels amazing. You know, you got to thank the staff. You got to thank the nation. You know, they all have the belief in me to do so well. And, you know, I felt like today getting that goal, you know, it was amazing. Yeah, it's just a great feeling, yeah.
0: Nestori Irinkunda.
1: Beautiful name,
0: isn't it?
1: It's
0: very satisfying to say.
1: So just to recap, here is the squad. 18 players with direct immigrant or refugee heritages, over 15 different ethnic backgrounds represented, 4 players born in or raised in refugee camps, 3 players born outside Australia. So I saw this amazing thing that was written. If you're voting for One Nation, you're not allowed to cheer on the Socceroos. Practice what you preach, because under those policies, half of that team would have been deported. So that's food for thought.
0: Rod Stewart, he's been caught up in World Cup fever, hasn't he?
1: Caught up in a way he wasn't expecting. We'll talk about that next.
0: Jonesy DeMatteo driving you home with Jam Nation.
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0: Jonesy and Amanda driving you home. Rod Stewart's in a bit of bother. He's facing a bit of a backlash. He's celebrating at the World Cup, but he cancelled a concert.
1: Well, here's what's happened. His beloved Scottish team, and I think they won their opening match.
0: They did.
1: He was in.
0: They beat Haiti.
1: Well, he flew to Boston to watch a game.
0: Mm-hmm.
1: He was in a private plane with his sons. He says,
0: "Isn't
1: this wonderful?"
0: That's the Stewart family jet.
1: Yeah, this is a wonderful thing to be doing. The problem was
0: he took his boys with him
1: the night before. He called off a concert in San Diego an hour before he was scheduled to take to the stage. He said he'd been diagnosed with an acute upper respiratory infection, resulted in laryngitis. How you tell that with Rod Stewart, I don't know. But people were outraged, saying, one woman said, "My three sons took my 82-year-old mother out of her nursing facility and drove to San Diego last night. Thanks for crushing an 82-year-old and three young men who wanted to share that moment with her." The problem was he put.
0: But then again, his three sons, two sons, went with him in the plane.
1: I know, but he gave only an hour's notice, and people had arranged, you know, all the kinds of things.
0: I know, you can't.
1: And
0: do
1: he
0: that.
1: Then put himself on social media. He has said that he was feeling better after he'd had some treatment, but his voice still wasn't right.
0: Once again, how
1: can you tell?
0: How do you know?
1: Busted, hey?
0: Yep, the tribal drum would be for this, I reckon.
1: What are you going to call it?
0: I'm just thinking of something. Caught chucking a sickie.
1: Caught chucking a sickie. I was only joking, my dear. Is that him with laryngitis or without? I can't tell.
0: That's before the Soothers tour.
1: Caught chucking a sickie. What have you got for
0: There's
1: us?
0: Some great tales out there. Jonesy and Amanda driving you home with Jam Nation.

0: Hello there, it's Jonesy Demander driving you home. Rod Stewart, he loves singing and he loves his soccer.
1: But when those two things clash, what are you going to choose? So his beloved Scottish soccer team were playing in the World Cup.
0: Yep.
1: The night before, 1 hour before he was due to go on stage in San Diego and perform, he said he had laryngitis and couldn't do it. Mm. And then the next day, there he is on his private jet with his kids off to cheer, probably presumably at the top of his voice, cheer on his team. That's the problem with social media.
0: Yep.
1: He put that up and people are going, oh, so that's why you cancelled with an hour's notice yesterday.
0: You got to keep your pie hole shut.
1: Keep your pie hole shut.
0: That's what you got to do. The tribal drummer's been in court chucking a sickie. I was only joking. Yeah.
1: Sure,
0: take your
1: Rod.
0: Story walking, pal.
1: Sure.
0: Emma has joined us.
1: Hello, Emma. Who chucked the sickie?
2: Hello, it was me.
1: Yeah, what happened?
2: I won a trip to the snow, and so I went. And then, again, I decided to post it all over social media, and someone dobbed on me to the boss. And then the boss set me down when I got home and said, as a senior member of the station, you know, you can't be doing that. And I basically just said, well, it's personal leave, no regrets. The snow was epic.
1: And did you keep your job?
2: Yes, of course.
0: Wow.
1: I did,
2: yeah.
1: Wow.
0: Emma, well, you know, how
1: That's
0: are you
1: ballsy.
0: Having it all?
1: That's ballsy.
0: Look at you.
1: And did you, and so you must have known by putting on your socials you'd be dobbed in somehow.
2: Oh.
1: Well, you just didn't think.
2: You do when you don't. Like, yeah. You don't expect that to happen, but, you know, there's always one.
1: Yeah,
0: Emma.
1: Going back to it with
0: you
1: your sunglass marks.
0: If you buy, yes, sunglass.
1: I've been at home. I've just
0: but
1: been at
0: if
1: home.
0: If you post it on social media, I don't understand. You know, you've got to keep, if you're going to do this stuff, you've got to keep, be discreet.
1: You've got to be discreet. At least you kept your job, Emma. Well done.
0: But you've just, and what are you going to do about it? Sack me. Emma, thank you. Brad has joined us.
1: Hi, Brad. What was the sickie?
3: Well, I was working with a landscaper. We had a really big job on, and there was a new guy. So on the Friday, we decided Saturday we're going to do all the heavy lifting. Saturday comes, the new guy doesn't turn up. He has a sickie. So it was too much for us. So after about 2 hours, we decided to go to the pub. When we get to the pub, the new guy's at the pub with his new girlfriend.
1: Oh.
3: And they're having a drink.
1: How did he feel when he saw you walk in?
3: Well, he wasn't too good because the boss wasn't happy at all. And he tried to make an excuse and say that he felt better after a couple of hours and got out of bed.
1: Yeah. Did he keep his job, Brad?
3: No, he didn't. No,
0: there you go.
3: The boss got rid of him.
1: Yeah. I hope he kept the girl.
0: Old school.
1: Hope he came away with something.
0: Caught chucking a sickie. Jonesy Demander driving you home with Jason.
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11: Hi, I'm Rana Hussein. The Women's T20 World Cup is underway in the UK, with India beating Pakistan by 64 runs in last night's clash. Australia is up against Bangladesh on Wednesday, their second match of the tournament. And to the Super Netball, the Giants have claimed their first and only win of the season, beating the New South Wales Swifts by just one goal. The semi-finals get underway this weekend with the Thunderbirds, Vixens, Fever and Mavericks all in contention.
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0: Hello there, it's Jonesy Demander driving you home. Rod Stewart, he was supposed to be performing. He's gone along there. And I guess for his job, you know, I guess you get bored of it. He's been doing it for a long time.
1: But the,
0: it's not like he's
1: survival.
0: Working at Mr. Yawn selling mattresses.
1: He has survived because of a certain attitude of consistency. If your audience has booked a ticket to see you, he's usually there.
0: It's a bit rich cancelling an hour before the show.
1: An hour before the show because he had laryngitis, and the next day posting pictures of himself in his private jet with his sons crossing the country to watch Scotland play in the World Cup.
0: Rod
1: said, I had some treatment and my voice felt a little bit better. Not good enough to sing, but a little bit better.
0: Rod has been caught chucking a sickie. And the tribal drummer's beating for this. Yeah, good on you, mate. Brenda has joined us.
1: Hello, Brenda. Was this your sickie we're talking about?
2: No, it's my ex-husband. So he decided to go on a holiday to England. And while he was over there, he thought, oh, I'll just put in a claim for a few sick days while I'm there. And then on those particular days, he went to Wimbledon, right on the on the net line.
0: Oh.
2: And the camera panned.
1: Oh.
2: And there he was. And his boss saw it.
1: Oh. You know, I listen to you laughing maniacally. Right on the net line at Wimbledon.
0: Yeah.
1: You know, could you be more inconspicuous?
0: Didn't your husband, Harley, many moons ago, take a sickie, went to the cricket?
1: He was working for TVNZ in New Zealand and he went with another colleague and they chucked a sickie. They went to watch the cricket and his friend was sitting with a woman who wasn't his wife.
0: Right.
1: And
0: she was wearing a bikini top?
1: Yeah, something dreadful was going on and the ball came towards them.
0: Right.
1: And they heard that someone said, I think you've been seen in some footage. So Harley was horrified that this other guy had to get home and make sure his wife didn't watch the news because there's big catches and all that in front of them. Yeah. Harley was in trouble because he'd skipped work the other guy for even more terrible reasons than that.
0: Yeah, yeah.
1: It can happen.
0: And, you know, and cameramen, if I know anything about them, they don't like zooming in on bikini-clad women at the cricket.
1: And men who look guilty.
0: That is the kiss of death if you go to a sporting event. Keep away from bikini girls. Thank you, Brenda. Debbie has joined us.
1: Hi, Debbie. What happened?
3: Well, this was a long time ago when I was 19 and I lived at Coogee and my two flatmates and I all worked at the same nursing home. So we all wanted a day off. So we rang in and said we were in a car accident and no social media, no mobile phones. Thought we were safe or didn't know we were going to be safe. And then my mum turned up. She'd rang the nursing home to talk to me and they told her I was in a car accident.
1: No.
3: And so, yes. And so I was only about 18 and she turned up with my brother. Oh, I thought, I didn't know which one was going to kill me first.
1: Oh, no.
0: So you can't say car accident.
1: No.
0: Thank you, Debbie.
1: This reminds me of a friend of mine whose daughter, who was living at home, had a job in a certain office. And my friend thought, you know, I'll drop in and drop off some coffees to her. So she goes in and they say, she doesn't work here anymore. Didn't she tell you? She'd quit some months before and hadn't mentioned it to the parents and she was living at home.
0: Oh,
1: that's awkward.
0: Yeah.
1: Yeah.
0: Just go to work.
1: Just be honest or go to work.
0: Just go to work. Thank you for all your calls. Jonesy Demander driving you home.

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13: Hello, I'm Monique Crichton. The PM has welcomed talk of a peace deal between the US and Iran, but he admits we need to wait to see if it actually sticks. It's understood the deal is to be officially signed in Switzerland on Friday. Anthony Albanese says things won't change overnight, especially where the Strait of Hormuz is concerned.
14: We need to remove the sea mines which have been planted there. We need to make sure as well that the ships that are fully laden are able to deliver their cargoes. That could be 30 days to their destination.
13: Labor's still considering whether to extend the current fuel excise discount beyond June 30. The victim of Saturday's shark attack in Sydney has been identified as a 35-year-old mother from Coogee. Her family says she's undergone multiple surgeries and remains in a critical condition after damage to her left lower leg and arms after being attacked at her local beach. A sexually transmitted disease that was around in the Victorian era is back. Australia's chief medical officer says the rate rates of syphilis have tripled over the past decade, now reaching alarming levels among the heterosexual population, and is now being passed from pregnant women to babies. History has been made at the White House for the first ever UFC event on the lawn, the big event falling on US President Donald Trump's 80th birthday. Police in Missouri say 11 of the 12 people who've died in a light plane crash south of Kansas City were skydivers. The other victim, the aircraft's pilot. Today's World Cup action saw Sweden beat Tunisia 5-1. Ivory Coast downed Ecuador 1-0. The Netherlands and Japan played out a 2-2 draw. And Germany thrashed Curacao 7-1. In the AFL, North Melbourne's off to the tribunal tomorrow night to challenge a three-match ban for Paul Curtis for a tackle that left Eagle Hamish Davis with concussion. And Australia has won the third and final one-dayer against Bangladesh by just one wicket to avoid a series whitewash. That's the latest in news and sport. Everybody
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17: 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Hello, Wiggles.
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20: The legendary pirate Jonesy.
21: He's a genius. That's what the J stands for.
20: And Amanda, the actress.
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25: We must communicate.
23: Jonesy and Amanda are
26: here. It's showtime.
27: So, Brendan, I want to ask you this question.
28: Yes,
27: you're
28: ma'am.
27: Celebrating big over the weekend.
28: Socceroos, of course.
27: No, I'm talking about the world as its first trillionaire. And it may surprise you to hear it's not Mystical Phoops from down the shop.
28: He was due.
27: He was due to be the world's first trillionaire, Mystical Phoops. No, it is Elon Musk. He is now a trillionaire.
28: What does that mean?
27: Actually,
28: what is that?
27: Ryan, can you read out to me what a trillionaire is?
29: Yes, so a trillion is 1,000 billion.
27: So this is, let's put this in some sort of perspective. How about this? So he has now a trillionaire, 1.1 trillion he has, because his space company, SpaceX, had a Wall Street debut that's pushed his stocks through the roof. So Jeff Bezos, who I thought was neck and neck with him, is $848 billion poorer. Poorer, it's a funny word to use in this
28: $848 billion poorer.
27: Poorer than Elon Musk.
28: So how much does Bezos have then?
27: So he's got $251 billion, and that is $848 billion poorer, I think.
28: Wow. Oh, my goodness.
27: Poor old Jeff. What about this, though?
28: We should have a fundraiser for him.
27: We have a telethon for Jeff Bezos. Let's buy more Amazon,
28: Kathy's
27: everybody.
28: On the line from Perth. Hi, Kathy. How much do you want to give to Jeff? $20, okay.
27: Empty your piggy bank. That's nice, Sebastian.
28: Mandrill, do 20 push-ups with me on her back.
27: How about this? If you have $1, you are closer in wealth to Jeff Bezos than he is to Elon Musk.
28: So have you got $1?
27: You are closer in wealth to Jeff Bezos than he is to Elon Musk.
28: You know, if you were out for dinner with Elon, you just expect that he'd pick up.
27: I'll have a dozen oysters.
28: Could I have the Kilpatrick?
27: A $30 bottle of wine.
28: Because Elon's not going to be sitting there going over the bill saying, now I have the garlic bread.
27: According to his girlfriend, Xenophobe or whatever her name was, remember she said he was notoriously tight and wouldn't buy her a new bed when her bed broke.
28: That's right. She said, dude, get a mattress.
27: Get a new mattress.
28: Go down to Captain Snooze. What was his girlfriend's name? She was dressed up in alfoil out in the middle.
27: Exion or something. Or
28: am I right?
27: What was her name?
28: Xanthi?
29: She was a singer, wasn't she?
27: Yeah.
29: Oh, Grimes.
27: Grimes.
28: And she was dressed up and she was wearing alfoil out there in the desert.
27: He's had about 18 baby mamas since then.
28: Yeah, right.
27: So, you know, it's not cheap being him.
28: No, it's not.
27: What would you do if you were that rich? And many people say, I would solve world hunger. Well, this came up for him. He actually asked the question of the United Nations a number of years ago.
30: I know you're not going to believe this, but once upon a time, Elon Musk actually offered to end world hunger. Like, he asked online how much the UN thought it would cost to end world hunger. And I think he thought it was going to be some form of mic drop. And then the UN actually did a itemized, summarized breakdown and determined it would be around $6.6 billion to stop immediate famine in the world. So not permanently ending world hunger, but at least temporarily. And it would have solved a lot of the hunger crisis in the world. And then Elon never really responded. And that was when he had like $50 billion. So I get like 6.6 out of 50, you know, it's a lot of your billions. But now he has a trillion, which is 1,000 billions, which is 1,000 millions.
28: So he is.
27: Say that bit again.
30: But now he has a trillion, which is 1,000 billions, which is 1,000 millions.
27: Oh,
28: about, you know, right.
27: That just hurts
28: so,
27: my
28: so
27: head.
28: So Elon is the guy that's dividing up over the garlic bread.
27: Yes. Yeah. I didn't have that sparkling water.
28: Amanda ordered the souffle. I'm not paying for that and I can't wait.
27: I didn't have a dessert.
28: The download is coming up with Emma Gillespie. We're talking about Tyra Banks. Also, Instagram is here. $2,000 could be yours.
27: Wow.
28: Well.
27: You're closer to Jeff Bezos than you know.
28: That's naval lint for Elon. Jonesy and Amanda driving you home.

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0: It's Jonesy and Amanda driving you home. From the Daily Oz, she's a big deal. She's Emma Gillespie.
1: Hi.
2: Hi. Bit of a curveball to talk about today. Do you remember we chatted a few months ago about this new documentary about America's Next Top Model? It exposed all these allegations of misconduct, a kind of failure of a duty of care towards a lot of the contestants. And many of those allegations centered around Tyra Banks, the supermodel and creator of America's Next Top Model. She participated in the doco itself, but she is now suing Netflix for defamation over the docuseries. She's also suing the directors, the production company. And basically, her lawsuit argues that Netflix came to her about participating in the doco. She agreed to do it in good faith. She sat down for what was a 3.5-hour interview, but apparently we only got a grand total of 16 minutes of that interview, which of course is always the case with these kinds of productions. But Tyra Banks is suing because she says that her words have been taken and twisted out of context, that they've been cherry-picked and resembled to tell a story that, in her words, is a complete fabrication.
1: Is there a giant irony in this? Is because they're obviously the complaints that contestants on those reality shows make.
2: Exactly. And a big part of the story arc of this documentary series was all about how these contestants feel 10, 20 years down the track about how they were portrayed and how their edits were manipulated. But there are two really serious allegations at the center of this lawsuit. One of them revolves around this implication, or the alleged implication, that Tyra Banks knowingly allowed a contestant to be sexually assaulted and then exploited her trauma for ratings. This relates to Shandi Sullivan. She was on season 2, a really horrible incident that was framed as a cheating incident, but basically there was lots of alcohol involved. She was really young. Things got weird. And now Shandi, in hindsight, says that she looks back and considers that she was assaulted. But in the docuseries, Tyra Banks is asked about this. There's this kind of pause after she's asked the question, and it seems like she doesn't remember that the assault happens. She also says, you know, she can't speak about it because it's a production issue. She said, that's not my territory. But this lawsuit is saying Tyra Banks immediately told the crew, I do remember that story, and she speaks more about the sexual assault. So apparently that was misrepresented in the edit that we saw with this docuseries. And there's a second major thread in the lawsuit involving Miss J. Alexander, who was the beloved runway coach, one of the judges, a fixture of Top Model for years and years. Now, Miss J had a stroke in 2022, and in this series, Miss J suggests on camera that Tyra never visited him in hospital, has barely reached out, has kind of ditched him. But this lawsuit says that Tyra has been living in Australia for many years, since before this stroke, that she tried repeatedly to contact Miss J. Alexander, and that they were still exchanging messages as recently as Christmas. So her lawyers are arguing, you know, she was never given the chance to share any of this because the producers didn't tell her what Miss J. had alleged. A bit of he said, she said. But this bigger picture is, you know, this idea that Tyra Banks' reputation has been really damaged by this show. And I'd say it probably has been. You know, a lot of the contestants came out and said some pretty intense stuff and described her as a bit of a bully. There's a lot of former colleagues of hers who have been divided. So, you know, whether or not there are legs to this case, it kind of remains to be seen. But as you said, Amanda, she's sort of putting forward this argument that many of the young women who have come before her on this show have said too, that, you know, they don't like being edited.
1: Mm-hmm. They can't control the narrative.
0: That's exactly it. And if anything, defamation cases, they always end so well, don't they?
2: They end well for everyone, and it's very cheap and fun, and no one loses any money, and everyone has a great time.
1: Everyone lives happily ever after.
0: Thank you, Em.
2: Exactly. Thanks.
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0: Hello there, it's Jonesy Demander driving you home. I know it's Monday, but I think we best get down to the Jonesy Demander Arms because it's been a hell of a week for the pub test.
1: The pub test.
2: Pub test.
1: Does not pass the pub test.
2: Pub test.
1: Pub test. Does it pass the pub test?
3: Pub test.
2: Yeah, the pub test.
1: Doesn't pass the sniff test. Stop it. It's not helpful.
0: When I came into the Fun Factory today, there was heated debate about this living forever in good health. Is it something you would want?
4: Yes, when we say forever, I guess it means extending your life by a couple of decades. Controversial longevity scientist David Sinclair believes he's found the fountain of youth. The Harvard Medical School genetics professor has his eyes on a $101 million prize. That's a reward being offered by XPRIZE Foundation, sponsored by the likes of Elon Musk, etc.
0: Mm-hmm.
4: There is his name again.
0: Well, he's got all that money.
4: For the first researcher to demonstrate a 10-year reduction in physical age after a treatment lasting less than 1 year. And he says, I'm not saying exactly what it is just yet, but I think I'm onto it. When I first joined Beyond 2000, a mazillion years ago, I was in the States and I was filming a story on a man who was into cryogenic storage for humans. And it seemed such science fiction. And he said at the time, what we will do eventually is we will have clones of ourselves with no higher intelligence. We will just harvest them for organs. And I thought, oh, that's horrendous. I read a story this week that that's what's being mooted. Brainless clones for organ transplants, a California startup's controversial project. This is artificial biological bodies engineered in laboratories, devoid of consciousness, designed for organ production.
0: Sure.
4: For pharmaceutical testing and for transplants, they say this is less controversial than testing on animals. It's a solution to our chronic shortage of transplant organs. It sparked, however, outrage and has pushed the company officially at the moment to take a step back because of the heated controversy.
0: Well, but certainly some contestants for Love Island.
4: But if you... how big's the moon? But would you like to live 20 years longer if you could be in good health? Does everyone want to live to be 110?
0: I'm a big fan of Highlander, the Highlander franchise. There can be only
4: but he,
0: one.
4: He was
0: I am Connor McLeod from the clan McLeod.
4: He was always 30,
0: I was born
4: he?
0: In 1518.
4: Will you answer the question?
0: I was getting into Highlander. I've really got to watch that movie again.
4: He was kind of always 30, wasn't he?
0: Yeah, he was primo age. I reckon he was probably 42. 42 is primo age, I reckon.
4: But at some point, even if I was in good health, I think I've had a good go. Let someone else have a go. Because if you stay on, no one's going to, the world can't live like that. And so people won't have babies. You're hogging. What a big ego you have that you want to stay longer and longer.
0: You've had enough ball. Let someone else have it
4: too. Let someone have a ball. And part of the human condition and your acceptance of life and its fortunes is that you have a parabola in your life and then other people then have a go and you leave the story, your children's lives and all of that before it's finished. That's the grace of our human condition is you leave before the story
0: ends. I'd like
4: to
0: live another 10 years on my life just to work out what parabola is. That's good, isn't it?
4: All right, this is how we're going to phrase this.
0: How are we going to phrase it?
4: Living forever-ish in good health. Do you want that? Does it pass the pub test?
0: It's Jonesy Demander driving you home for Jam Nation.

0: All right. Hello, it's Jonesy and Amanda driving you home.
1: Free money.
2: Fast money.
3: Extra cash.
4: Any money. Jonesy and Amanda's.
0: You have 10 questions. You've got 60 seconds on the clock. You can pass if you don't know an answer. We'll come back to that question if time permits. If you get all the questions right, you win $1,000.
5: You can make it $2,000. You can double your money, but it is double or nothing when you answer a bonus question.
0: Even Elon Musk would have a crack at this, I reckon, because it's not about the money. It's about proving your stones.
5: It's easy for you to say that when you're desperate for $1,000.
0: Jason's in Dingley.
5: Hello, Jason.
6: Hello, guys. How are we?
5: Very well, thank you.
0: Are you desperate for money?
6: I am.
0: Or are you here for glory?
6: Can we have both?
0: Yeah, of course you can. You get a money and glory.
5: Of course you can. You may walk away just with one. But we've got 10 questions here. We've got 60 seconds. Say pass if you're not sure, Jason. We might come back, okay?
6: Sure.
5: Jason, here we go. Here comes question number one. How many sides are there to a square?
6: Four.
5: Question two. What does a fish breathe through?
6: Mouth. Oh, gills.
5: Plops. Oh, I'm looking at our producers. We can't get that to you. Oh, I'm so sorry.
0: Jace.
6: Okay.
5: I know, you know that folks can't used to kiss it on the mouth, but I'm sorry.
0: Jason, the pub test is coming up next, and we've been talking living forever in good health. Is that something that you'd have a crack at?
6: I was listening to that, and I'm not really interested, no.
0: No?
5: I tend to agree. I'm not either. No, I'd like to have a rest at some point.
0: But there's no shame in the fish answer, though, mate.
6: No.
5: Especially when wearing lipstick, Jason.
0: Hey, Jason's
5: all right, thank you.
0: Jason just wants to move on. Carry on about your business.
5: Back to your fishing club.
0: Oh,
5: well, coming up next, we will get your calls on this. Living forever. It takes more than oil of ewe lamb, that's for sure. Does it pass the pub test?
0: Jonesy and Amanda driving you home.
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0: Hello there, it's Jonesy Demander driving you home this Monday afternoon, the 15th of June. All seems to work. Let's go down to the Jonesy Demander Arms. What do you don't want to go to the
1: I'm always Monday. Keen to go.
0: You can have a lemon, lime and bitters and a pack of Samboy chips.
1: I'd love that. Thank you.
0: Let's get on down to the J&A Arms for
2: the pub test.
3: Pub test.
2: Does not pass the pub test.
3: Pub test.
2: Pub test. Does it pass the pub test?
3: Pub test.
4: Yeah, the pub test.
2: Doesn't pass the sniff test.
5: Stop it. It's not helpful.
1: There's a big race to extend our lives. The controversial longevity scientist David Sinclair believes he's found the fountain of youth. It may only be for 10 years, 20 years more, but the idea is that why the arrogance of, well, if we can have good health, why don't we hang around much, much, much, much,
0: like
1: much,
0: Highlander,
1: much longer?
0: Like Highlander, the man who cannot die. I am immortal.
1: All of us.
0: There can be only one. What's your favourite Highlander?
1: Tell me when you finish.
0: What's
1: the
0: your favourite Highlander line?
1: Hello,
0: what
1: good
0: about
1: morning.
0: Ramirez was an effete snob. I took his head and, actually, that gets a bit dark.
1: Well, can I continue?
6: Yes, ma'am.
1: Okay. See, I can't listen to this forever.
0: You love
1: and I
0: Highlander.
1: I don't want to listen to this forever. That is the point. Most of us, if we had a choice, would say, I want good health, and then when I'm 80 or 90, go to sleep and that'll be it.
0: Yeah.
1: If you guaranteed...
0: Not kicking and screaming like the kids in dad's car.
1: Yeah, exactly. That's the hard thing, is that do you want to be here forever? Even if you could... Would you want to? I don't think I do.
0: I like the idea of it.
1: No, I think it's hugely egotistical to think you deserve longer than one regular lifespan.
0: But you could still die. You could still die in a horrible accident.
1: Oh, thank you,
0: Brendan. So there's always that.
1: Thank you for those options. I appreciate
0: that. Well, that would be the thing.
1: But I think the human condition, our lives are based on the knowledge that at a certain time it winds down. How would it be if you didn't have that? I wouldn't like it at all. So let's put it this way. Forget oil of Yulan. Living forever in good health, does it pass the pub test?
7: No, it does not. Because life's exhausting enough as it is, and I also hate change. Can't stand it. So it definitely doesn't pass the pub test for me.
8: I reckon, yes, it does pass the pub test, but under one condition. Only if my partner, my wife, was given the same thing and she could live for the same amount of time with me. If she died before me, I wouldn't want to live the extra time.
9: Nothing worse than outliving your kids or your grandkids. Fancy having to bury everybody else and you keep going. I think it's disgusting.
10: Yes, it does. I know someone who I've known for over 40 years. We never got together and now we finally got together and I'm in my mid-60s.
11: Not a chance. I want to exit in good health and when it comes time, get the hell off this planet. You've only got to look at Gen Z and the unrealistic life they live today. And I'm like, I do not want to be surrounded by them for eternity. No, thank you. Get me out of here.
1: I was touched by the story of the woman who said, I'm in my 60s and I've just found him. I want it forever.
0: What about the guy that wants to live with his wife forever?
1: I saw you pull a face.
12: Righto, you two. That's
1: time
12: enough.
1: For you to go home now, Brendan.
0: Why don't you keep your pile shut?
1: I made all of that up. We will be back again.
0: It's not true.
1: I made that up. We're both pulling faces as a joke. We're going to be back tomorrow for Tin Hat Tuesday.
0: Yes. Yes. Another news Tin Hat Tuesday. Also, if you would like to play Instagram, all the Fast Five, jonesydemander.com.au, or if you want to hear this back again, or anyone but our partners, you can do that as well.
1: We'll see you tomorrow.
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0: 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Misheard lyrics now.
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0: Misheard lyrics every Monday. We play them back when we think we hear what you hear. If we don't hear it. And for the brilliant ones.
2: Instant Hall of Famer.
0: Last week, Hall of Famers, Monkey Wrench, Foo Fighters. What do you do when all your enemies are French?
3: What do you do when all your enemies are French?
0: Then there's Ed Sheeran, Lamborghinis, and they're eating hummus.
4: Lamborghinis and they're eating hummus.
0: I'm a vampire, Imagine Dragons. All right, let's see what we got today. Casey Anderson, Christian, I've got a misheard for you in the honour of the mighty Socceroos. Brilliant. Hot off the press. Taylor Swift, Lavender Haze. Original line, I feel the lavender haze creeping up on me. Or is it, I feel 11 turkeys creeping up on me? I mean, they were relentless yesterday trying to get that goal. Oh, that is so good. Casey, yes.
2: Instant Hall of Famer.
0: She feels 11 turkeys creeping up on her. Casey, thank you very much. Marissa, Milky, just the way you are. Do, do, do, and it goes. Such wise words there. It's like Lennon McCartney is still making songs.
5: And it goes.
0: Or is it do, do, do, amigos?
5: And it goes.
0: I mean, yes. Yeah, I hear it. Tanya's got Justin Bieber, Speed Demon, original line, heat checking these chickens. That's the original line?
6: It's the original line.
0: He's got chooks, is he, Biebs?
7: Heat checking these chickens.
0: Or is it eat chickens, keep tricking these chickens? It's like a tongue twister. Say 10 times. Eat chickens, keep tricking these chickens.
7: Heat checking, heat checking these chickens.
0: All right, so he's eating the chickens. And I guess he's tricking them. He's not going to eat them, but joke's on you, Chooks, because Bieber loves to eat a chook.
7: He's
0: chicken,
7: he's chicken,
0: he's
7: chicken.
0: Yeah, Tanya, yes.
6: It's there.
0: Yes. Dennis has got AC/DC. You shook me all night long. My mind was aching, and we were making it. Well, look, AC/DC are not getting any younger. And like a lot of old guys, they get into baking.
6: Oh.
0: Yes. My mind was aching and we were baking it with you.
3: My mind was aching and we were baking with you.
0: It's great Aussie Bake Off. My mind was aching and we were baking it with you.
3: My mind was aching and we were baking with you.
0: Yeah, that is a brilliant one.
2: Instant Hall of Famer.
0: Dennis, well done. And look, not all of them can be Hall of Famers. I don't know if I'm mishearing or not hearing something, but I'm not sure about this one. Might be one of our biggest misses of the year. What do you guys reckon? Cassandra, Scorpions, Winds of Change, Down to Gorky Park.
8: Down to Gorky Park.
0: Or is it Down to Donkey Kong? I really wanted it to name check Donkey Kong, but it's not here.
8: Down to Gorky Park.
0: It remains Gorky Park.
6: Very much so.
0: It's nothing but Gorky Park.
8: Down to Gorky Park.
0: Now, I do hear donkey. I'm happy to agree with Donkey Park. They're going down to see the donkeys, maybe feed them.
8: Down to Gorky Park.
0: But it's, yes, it's not as advertised. Morgan is 12. Thank you very much, Morgan. Brackets 12. Queen, Another One Bites the Dust. Hey, I'm getting to you. Or is it, and this is a 12-year-old, hey, I'm going to get to poo. Freddie's been holding it in for a while, you know?
9: Hey, I'm going to get to poo.
10: 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Oh, that's great.
0: Well, you might just be the youngest listener in the Hall of Fame, Morgan. Come on in.
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0: Great work. 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

0: Christian O'Connell Show. Right now we're renovating a fantastic pub in Australia, the Criterion, Hellerdon, Queensland. 2 weeks' time, renovation has to be over. We're doing the entire show. We're heading up there. We're going to be doing the reopening live on air. All thanks to Forex. The pub is calling somewhere between the first sip and the last laugh. It's always a Forex. Now, the big thing we really need, we need live music. What is a pub without live entertainment and live music? Now, obviously, because, you know, we're a big show. We should be able to get a good musical act. Intern Pete, new on this show, worked for 12 years on Carl and Jackie O, the home of apparently all these big showbiz interviews. He said he's got the contacts book of everyone who's anyone in Australia. Who do we think we need to try and approach? Who do you think it is, Rio?
1: I would love to see Vanessa Amorosi. I saw her actually at a pub a couple of months ago, and she was...
0: And she was working there.
1: She was working there. Pulls a grip.
0: Did you meet Raffle? Is that Amorosi? Patsy, who do you think it should be?
2: I reckon it should be Johnny Diesel. Why not? Bit of tip of my tongue. Shane. He knows how to rock a room.
0: Alright, so who should we try and get to play live at the grand reopening? The number one person that people are demanding is... What about me? If this is Eurovision, Shannon Knoll's your winner. Genuinely a runaway. There's more votes for Shannon Knoll than any other artist.
1: Of course.
0: All right, going through some of the texts there, some of the other ones. Bachelor Girl. Do Bachelor Girls scream country pub in Queensland? I'm not sure they do.
1: Not necessarily.
0: Someone's chucking a schnitzel at us for bringing them. They're not up there with Barnsley, Farnsley and buses and trains. Is Tune what it is? Whimsy, guys. Marcia Hines. Angry Anderson. Christian, what about the Rolling Stones?
1: That's
0: a get. That's gettable, guys. Yeah. You know, it's 50-50 between the Stones and... What about me?
1: I think most Aussies would still rather see Knowlesy.
0: Yeah. Christian, what about Troy Cassidaly?
1: Be big in Queensland, old Troy Cassidaly.
0: Chris Mann says Paul Kelly would connect with locals. Okay, you, Chris. Christian, I saw John Stevens Friday night at the Forum. Still incredible. John Stevens would be great. He is still very, very good. True Blue.

0: Is it a... Chris, there's one person who perfectly captures the spirit of an Aussie pub. You've already said it. It's Shannon Knoll. That's Lisa joining the... What about me? Let's speak to intern Pete here, the man with the contacts book. Yeah. I mean, you must have the numbers or the managers of virtually everyone I've just mentioned.
1: You literally had yelled out, and so I was looking at my phone as we go as well. It's so funny because do we mention Guy Sebastian as well? I had his number, but then he's also someone that's had, I save every single person's phone number, but he's had 8 different phone numbers over the last 14 years that I've known him as well. So I update them.
0: Is that to avoid you?
1: Well, he changes.
0: I mean, whenever I think Carl and Jackie O, I actually thought he was part of the show. Guy Sebastian was on like every third show, and a big guest comes at 8. All right, Guy Sebastian.
1: Yeah, no, because he just changes his phone.
0: He's got his own parking spot at the front of Kiss.
1: Pretty much. Yeah, I've got John Williams' number. We've got Marsha Hines' number. Angry Anderson's number's there.
0: Wow. It's actually genuinely is impressive. It's a hall of fame. You've got all the goats in there.
1: It's a bit name-dropping, but yeah, I keep everyone's phone numbers, even relevant ones and non-relevant ones, really, at the end of the day. But I think every single one of those names, I mean, Shannon Knoll, he'd just be amazing live, to be honest.
0: Here's what you need to do. You type out a text, you don't put anyone's name in it, and you cut and paste it and send it to all of those.
2: Dear artist.
0: No. Dear legend.
2: Dear legend.
0: We've got egos. You tickle that eagle. Dear legend. Massive, massive gig. Brackets, cash.
1: Yep.
0: Brackets. Taxman won't know about it.
1: Taxman won't know.
0: Can plug tour dates, merch, etc. Call me if interested. No tie kickers, no time wasters. Legends only.
1: Yeah, perfect.
2: That's how you get deals done
0: that
2: around
0: is
2: this
0: how
2: town.
0: You just wait for those offers to come pouring back in.
1: Oh, it's going
0: to
1: be so good.
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0: Christian O'Connell Show. Right now, then, we have important business to do. We've got to find a great musical act to play at the grand reopening of this pub that we've picked to do at the Ultimate Pub Reno. And we really are talking over $250,000 being ploughed into it in a under 3 week reno. I'm pausing as I'm saying that because it doesn't sound right to do a renovation in 3 weeks. Even 3 months would be too short for a pub reno. There have been people who have been working so hard. A lot of people have given up the time for free to do this in between other actual paying jobs as well. But it's already looking amazing. I've just seen the photos of the sign. Cyclone was the man who offered to do this. He's a local lad up there, listened to the show, and he's done it. It looks beautiful.
1: Looks awesome.
0: Now, the number one person you want us to try and get hold of for the grand reopening to play live is genuinely Shannon Knoll. What about me? Imagine this, 2 weeks' time on a Friday. All the locals cranking up their Massey Ferguson and John Deere tractors.
1: Lighters in the air.
0: Yeah, making their way slowly to the live show. Maybe set off like next Wednesday or something, crank up the tractors, combine harvesters, coming across the fields. You think I'm joking? Rio and I have been there. It's fields and fields and fields.
1: Oh, yeah, there's no roads.
0: And then Knowlesy.
1: What an image.
0: But then, he hasn't just got one song, guys. Come on. Drive your tractors. Come on, farmers.
1: This is why they're driving over.
0: Yeah. And then people are getting really annoyed behind them.
2: Can't get out of the way.
0: I'm thinking, right, bang. Hey, he's got so many big hits. Mm-hmm. So Shannon, let's just presume we get him, okay? Manifestation Station. What about me? Bang. Hey, you got any more big songs? Yeah, I have actually, guys. Now, Pete, genuinely, yeah. Have you got any contacts, intern Pete, now on this show? Have you got any contacts you must do with Shannon Knoll?
3: Yeah, we've got contacts with Knowlesy. We've got him directly. We've got management. So I'm happy to, yep, there we go. That's the sound that it makes. Sorry, I wasn't ready for that.
0: Always be ready.
3: Yeah, I will. Yep, there we go again. Hey, I am more than happy to text Knowlesy directly.
0: Oh, I hope he doesn't put you out. I mean, are you so happy to do your job?
1: Thanks, Pete.
3: Oh, yeah, no,
0: oh, God, I just want to take a knee right now and pray to the radio gods for dropping Pete in our laps. He's happy to do this, guys.
3: Oh, sorry, I know that didn't sound great, but...
0: I'm sure you didn't use stuff like that when your old boss was yelling at you to get Guy back on. I'm happy you did that, Carl.
3: The good thing is Knowlesy does reply to me, which is great. So I haven't spoken to him for probably over 12 months or so. So he's a regular replier, so I think he'll be good for a reply at some
0: stage. All right, then why don't we punch up a powerful text and offer of the year to Shannon Knoll right now, and then you fire it off. A deal is being done. Bigger than a peace deal right now that Trump's trying to do. What's the opening? Get them with the opening line.
1: I'll get him in with a hook and a pun.
0: Go on.
1: Knowlesy, we need an act ASAP next Friday. What about you? Because he sung What About Me.
0: I like that a lot.
1: Brackets, ha-ha.
0: Yeah. That's clever, yeah. All right, Pete, you type in this?
3: No, I couldn't type fast enough. Just repeat it again quickly.
1: Need musical act for next Friday. No.
0: I just realised also, right before he signed his contract to join our show, Pete rang me and said, listen, I've just got one concern. I can't type. I went, no, we're not hiring administrators. You know, like, what do you call
1: it? Stenographer.
0: Court stenographer. Don't worry about that. Now suddenly, when it actually is really important, we don't want Shannon O'Connell getting it going with this barely sort of, who is this, robocall?
3: Yeah, no, I know. The good thing is you can edit text messages after you send them now.
0: What about P?
3: Yeah.
0: What about we? What is it? Who is this guy?
3: Oh, God.
0: All right, so read us back. What have you got so far?
3: Oh, hang on. I'm only going to need an act. Hang on, sorry. Knowlesy,
1: act. Musical act next Friday.
0: Nana's on the phone.
3: Sorry, Rio, can you text it to me? I'll copy and paste it.
0: Okay, that's so what are we thinking then this should say then?
1: Need musical act next Friday, comma, what about you, brackets, ha-ha. So he knows it's
0: thousands of our listeners are saying you are the ultimate... pub act.
1: Perfect. Yes,
3: that's really good. And I normally write XX on the bottom of text messages. I'll write 4Xs this time.
1: Oh, that is good.
0: Yeah. Suddenly he's back in the game. Pulled us back in. Well done. All right, let's send it off.
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0: Christian O'Connell Show. Today is World Boredom Day. We're looking for your bored bands. All right, so we're looking for your boring bands. Hell, Linkin Park, pretty, not a boring band, but Linkin Car Park. Oh, are you leaving? Can I have that spot? Are you leaving?
1: Silver.
0: Linkin Car Park. Silverchair, good band.
1: I love them.
0: Not recently.
1: I know.
0: No, they were just boring on about assembling a chair. Nice one they got from IKEA.

0: It's not excitement, is it? What do you do on the weekend? That's what I. That was my Sunday yesterday, trimming it. Got a long-haired cat during the Socceroos game at half-time.
1: That's a horrible image to end the show on.
0: Red hot. What is chilly? Has someone left their window open around here? It's a draft in here. Red hot. It's chilly, isn't it?
1: Oh, what on earth? That's not boring.
0: I am so bored. Come on, that's boring. I bored or what? Red hot chilly. It is chilly, isn't it? It's me. So a window open around here. Motley Crue at the post office. Just remember me on that one. Yeah, thank you, mate. All right, what have you got?
1: Monotones and I.
0: Gold, very good.
1: Geez, ABBA are looking a bit flat today.
0: Yeah?
1: They're drabber.
0: Drabber. Oh, we were never going to reunite live. See the holograms. Gold.
1: Guns N' Roses, they've got to do their taxes now. The lead singer's Taxel Rose.
0: Oh, yeah, nicely done. Another gold.
1: And this band's doing a boring old presentation at work. They're the PowerPointer Sisters.
0: Oh, genius. God bless for that one. All right, what have you got then? Make a band boring. All right. We're having some technical problems because there are so many text messages coming in today. And I guess it is a boring time waste. And technical problems are actually incredibly dull to bore you, dear listeners, about as well. So I'll tell you who's never dull. Producer Caitlin. Sure. She brings the sparkle. All right, producer Caitlin can see them on her terminal. Again, so boring.
1: Terminal.
0: So boring.
1: Terminal. I've never heard you say that word in my life.
0: Listen to old square Christian. So I don't know. My terminal's playing up, you know. All right, producer Caitlin, are you ready? So you're going to read them out today.
2: All righty, I'm ready.
0: Well done, mate. You're ready for this.
2: Okay, I've got a
0: super sub coming in off the bench, coming in hot. Rio, you'll have to... I know it's quite hard to hear that voice sometimes, but just do your best, mate.
1: I'll try my best.
0: All right, producer Caitlin, off you go.
2: All right, kicking off strong, we've got Accounting Crows.
1: Silver.
2: What about Stal Braithwaite?
1: That's gold.
2: This one I love the most, boring of all the colours.
1: Normally Christian just reads them out.
0: Yeah, that way we can get more than one. This we're going to do about 3 minutes.
2: I thought you want a bit of colour in this one. Get it?
1: They're
0: already rainbow and coloured already.
2: All right, here we go.
0: Pace.
2: Beige Against the Machine.
1: Silver Plus.
2: All right, what about Cold Fizzle?
1: Gold.
0: That's good.
2: Good one, Marcus. Dishes and Sink by Tim.
1: Bronze.
0: For the delivery or...?
2: All right, Fleetwood Macrame, boring.
1: Macrame.
2: I thought it was macrame.
1: Macrame.
3: It is macrame.
1: Is it a macrame?
2: No, macrame.
1: Okay. 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
2: This one is not a personal one, but listening to my wolf mother-in-law.
1: There, gold.
2: Good one, Greg. All right, Zoom meeting loaf.
1: Bronze.
0: What?
2: Like Zoom meetings, they're boring. Yeah. Meatloaf, meeting loaf.
1: Bronze.
2: Kim Mild.
0: Gold. That's good. That's good. That's a great gold.
2: Lady
0: and that's
2: Love.
0: Probably our winner today, isn't it? That's enough now. Red card. That's the Christian O'Connell show for today. On tomorrow's show, will Shannon Knoll text intern Pete back and say, yes, he'd come and play at a grand reopening in the Ultimate Pub Reno? Also on tomorrow's show, do this every Tuesday. We love doing this. Signs, you're an adult. You can send me yours. Email me, christian@christianoconnell.com.au. 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Thank you very much for joining us. We are back tomorrow. 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
7: Good evening. Welcome to the 80s at 8. Shane Bryan with you. Coming up tonight on the show, Where Are They Now? We'll catch up with one of the biggest girl groups of the 80s, Bananarama. I'm your Venus. I'm your fire. Your and our 40th anniversary spotlight tonight is not an album. It's a defining song from 1986, Madonna's Papa Don't Preach.

But let's kick off the show Aussie style. This one was released in February 1986 as the third and final single from Jimmy Barnes' second studio album for the working class man, Jimmy Barnes, Ride the Night Away on the 80s at 8.

You're on the 80s at 8, Shane Bryan with you, and that was Howard Jones there. Things Can Only Get Better came out in 1985. It's a lead single from his album Dream Into Action, and it became one of his biggest hits, cracking number 5 in the US, number 6 in the UK. Pity it didn't do as well in Australia, though. But it really cemented him as one of the big synth pop artists of the decade. Now, let's stay with that 80s energy, bring it a little bit closer to home. Released in 1987, inspired by the band's time touring remote Indigenous communities, Midnight Oil's Beds Are Burning became a global hit, reached top 10 in Australia, number 1 in countries like New Zealand and Canada, and has gone on to be recognised as one of the most important Australian songs ever written. This is Midnight Oil, Beds Are Burning on the 80s at 8.

0: to me.
1: You're on the 80s at 8, Shane Bryan with you. That was Billy Joel, Still Rock and Roll to Me, released in 1980 and became his very first number one hit in the US, spending 2 weeks on top of the Billboard charts. And it was actually written as a dig at the critics, with Billy Joel basically saying, you can call it what you want, but it's still rock and roll to me. And it is. Now it's time to take a look at a special 40th anniversary.
2: Mullets were flying, synths were soaring, and 1986 gave us the soundtrack to a generation. And 40 years later, it still sounds just as big. Time to go back to 86.
1: Our 40th anniversary this week is Madonna's single Papa Don't Preach, one of the defining songs of 1986 and one that really marked a turning point in her career.

0: It was released right in the middle of June 1986. In the US, it was released on the 11th of June. In the UK, it was released on June 16, putting a bit of a bang in this week 40 years ago. Now, this was Madonna at a very different level. Up until then, she'd already had hits like Holiday and Like a Virgin, but Papa Don't Preach shifted things. It wasn't just a pop song. It tackled a very serious story about a young woman dealing with pregnancy and standing her ground. The subject matter sparked a lot of conversation at the time. Some people criticised it, other people praised it, but either way, got everyone talking. And that's exactly what Madonna started to do in the mid-80s. Push pop beyond just the catchy hooks. Musically, it stood out too. It got that big dramatic intro, almost classical sounding, and then it drops into a tight pop track, which really helped it stand apart on radio. And the success, well, Papa Don't Preach was huge. Went to number one in multiple countries, including Australia, UK, US. Became one of the biggest songs of the year, and it was the second single from her album True Blue, which we'll take a look at in a future episode of the 80s at 8, an album that would go on to dominate globally and confirm Madonna as one of the biggest pop stars on the planet. So this week in June 86, you've got Madonna releasing a song that not only topped the charts, completely changed her image, taking her from pop star to something much bigger. Speaking of huge stars, how's this for big? Chaka Khan's up next on the 80s at 8.
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0: You're on the 80s at 8. Shane Bryan with you. That was Bananarama, Cruel Summer. One of the defining female acts of the 80s, a group that racked up hit after hit, and they're the subject of our Where Are They Now?
1: Where are they now? The 80s stars you couldn't escape. But what happened next? From chart toppers to cult legends, let's find out where they are now.
0: Bananarama were formed in London in 1980. The original trio was Sarah Dallin, Karen Woodward and Siobhan Faye, friends that actually built a career that would actually see them become one of the most successful girl groups of all time, even entering the Guinness Book of Records for their chart success. And the hits, of course. We just heard Cruel Summer, Robert De Niro's Waiting, I Heard a Rumour, Love in the First Degree, and of course, who can forget Venus? Possibly the biggest song for the band. As for the name Bananarama, well, it actually came from a mix of words. Banana, of course, for something fun and tropical. And Rama, inspired by the Roxy Music track Pajamarama. Now, where are they now today? Well, Sarah Dallin is still recording and performing, still one half of Bananarama. Yes, they are still around, alongside Karen Woodward. She kept the group going for more than four decades with new releases and live shows, continuing into the 2020s. Karen Woodward, the same story, still touring, still performing and still part of the duo that carries on the Bananarama name right around the world. But Siobhan Faye, of course, left the band in 1988 at the height of their success, going on to form Shakespeare's Sister, scoring another massive hit with Stay.

0: Now, she has remained active creatively ever since and has even reunited with the band for several tours throughout the years. So while the lineup has changed, the legacy hasn't. More than 40 years on, Bananarama is still performing, still recording, and still one of the biggest pop success stories to come out of the 80s. You're on the 80s today. Coming up next, another success story of the 80s, Crowded House.
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0: And that wraps up the 80s at 8. Tomorrow night it is Chart Tuesday. We go back to June 1982 with Jay Giles Band. We'll take a look at the Aussie charts, the overseas charts, and find out what was the number one song. That's coming up tomorrow night on the 80s at 8. I'll catch you then. Thanks for keeping me company.
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1: ABBA, money, money, money. 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
1: Every now and then there's some side deal, some little bailout that is never ever the amount we need. We don't want handouts.
2: Yeah.
1: We want the structures that fund our health system to be fair so that if you are in Sydney or if you are in Ramengining, you get the same amount of effort put into your health care. And we just do not see that in the territory.
2: Well, what made me feel really frustrated yesterday as well is it was like, well, we're giving you this $67 million. The health department there needs to find $10 million for maternity in that. And then I'm thinking, you've bailed out Tasmania. You've bailed out other locations. What's wrong with us?
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4: Good morning.
2: What an incredible opening game at the World Cup for the Socceroos. A historic win. Opening games are hard for any of the countries, right? Because there's so much pressure, so much expectation. Has the training gone right? You know your home country is watching you, and also, wait for it, the world is watching you as well. And in the run-up to this, some of you might not know, but that Australia have been run into the ground by a lot of the other countries out there. They don't take Australia seriously. They know it's not your national sport.
4: Yep.
2: In America, they've been calling you one of the weakest teams in the tournament.
4: Yes, they have been.
2: They really changed the FIFA rankings and moved Australia down.
4: When did they do that?
2: Last week.
4: Come on.
2: I know, which is why it means that this weekend's game against the Yanks is spicy.
4: Yes.
2: I'm going to call it Spicy Saturday, 5 a.m. And also, America looked very good against Paraguay.
4: Yeah, didn't
2: 4-1.
4: They?
2: However, we don't need to go on about the Yanks.
4: Ooh.
2: We'll deal with them Saturday. A lot of people were saying that Australia wouldn't win with a very young team, very inexperienced team. And what was it, 9 or 10 out of that starting 11 were making their debut in a World Cup. All that young talent. But Tony, big calls, and they paid off.
4: Well, when I saw that Matty Ryan wasn't playing, I thought, oh no,
2: to drop your
4: oh,
2: captain
4: no.
2: and experience yes. in goal, but Pat Beach was a wall.
4: A star, wow.
2: Incredible performance. He's made more saves than any other team in the World Cup so far.
4: Really?
2: Yeah, he made 8 incredible saves.
4: And they were amazing saves.
2: That Turkey did not stop, did they? They were relentlessly pounding pressure on the Socceroos. But incredible game to watch. Did you watch it, Pat?
3: No, I did not. No. I saw the highlights package. What?
2: I appreciate the honesty. Not everyone's going to wake up this morning and haven't seen it. It's just that not everyone's doing the sport.
3: You know what I was bored about, though, was the scenes in the city at Fed Square and Amy Park and the fans.

0: fans, which is, it was just, the spirit was alive. It was just beautiful to see everyone cheering on the team, and I thought that was great.
1: Yeah, and all around Australia, lots of different fan
0: everywhere.
1: Zones. Yeah, in Sydney as well. Yeah. And, so, Rhea, where were you? Were you on the Bucks weekend?
2: Yeah, I did. It was.
1: I can smell alcohol vapors coming off you.
2: Yeah, that does make sense.
1: And it's not just a Socceroos spirit; it's just spirits.
2: It was the last spot of our Bucks weekend. We went to the pub, and the pub was absolutely heaving. They'd set up a little watch zone out the back in the beer garden. You couldn't move. Once you were locked into your spot, there was no way that you could possibly leave, even to go to the toilet, to go to the bar.
1: And what was the cheer like with the first goal?
2: Oh, it was insane. Incredible. I got chills, and the second one was even louder. And then when the final
1: Metcalf's goal was one of the best goals I've seen in the tournament so far.
2: A very un-Australian goal. Normally, we don't score those amazing, brilliant shots
1: from
2: outside the box.
1: Such a kind of like Brazilian flair about it, or Argentinian or French.
2: Yeah, couldn't believe when it hit the back of the net.
1: Insane goal. The pub must have just gone ballistic.
2: It was. There was a poor guy next to me who was eating a fish burger, a poor decision. So everyone's going crazy, throwing their drinks in the air, and he's trying to celebrate while also balancing his fish burger on his plate. He did a pretty good job.
1: And what were you doing in the pub during the hydration breaks? Is that in the pub? Is that a different kind of hydration break and a toilet break? Because you get those 3-minute breaks.
2: Yes.
1: So the Yanks have turned it into a game of four quarters now.
2: Yeah, but they've taken a leaf out of Aussie rules. But yeah, everyone just went to the pub for our hydration break.
1: I tell you, one thing I will say is even though the world is moaning about these, hydration breaks, which is just a way to FIFA to make even more money. However, Socceroos, more than any other team, need those breaks because both their goals yesterday were after the hydration breaks.
2: Yes, we love a hydration
1: break. Need that next. And also those hot temperatures of wait for it, 20 degrees in Vancouver. The poor Aussies must be so dehydrated.
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0: Christian O'Connell's show. Yesterday I was watching a game, but I've seen a lot of soccer over the weekend. I even watched the highlights of one of the worst World Cup games I've ever seen.
1: Who's that?
0: Scotland. Oh. Oh, come on, Scotland. For neutral, you know, I showed up. But bloody hell, that was one of the worst laborious games I've ever seen against Haiti. That was tough going.
2: Two powerhouses.
0: All right, so Thursday, Friday last week, we gave away all 48 countries to 48 of you for the world's biggest World Cup sweep. So what it means, Friday, James, Mexico, beat Tanya, South Africa. Leanne, Korea Republic, beat Lisa, Czechia. Saturday, over the weekend, Heather, Canada, drew 1-1 with Rachel, Bosnia. Crystal, USA, boo! Anytime we mention USA in the news or anything, boo!
2: Sorry to boo a listener, though.
0: Spank the Yanks. Beat Jeff, Paraguay, 4-1. Yesterday, big day, Rebecca's boyfriend Adam, Qatar, drew with Lisa, Switzerland. Beth, Brazil, tied with Tony's true, something tied team. Drew with Tony, Morocco, 1-0. Rachel, Scotland, beat Fiona, 1-0. Jeff's son, Jeremy, Socceroos, beat
2: yes.
0: Dwayne, Turkey.
2: Cop that, Dwayne.
0: This is one of the biggest stars for the Turkish team before the game.
3: Coming up against Australia, what do you know about them and how do you beat them?
4: I think that we dominate tomorrow the game because we have more qualities and more talented team, so we will see tomorrow what happens.
0: Afterwards, he sounded a bit different.
5: You said yesterday that Turkey had a more talented team and that you would dominate this match. What went wrong for you?
4: We didn't dominate?
5: No, on possession, sure.
4: I don't think they're the same like you. Because everyone see that we dominate today, I think we did good game. Just what we didn't good is that we didn't score.
1: Ah, I didn't score.
0: I don't know. That was one thing that Lance forgot, actually. But I'll have a chat with them and we'll get around it. Next game. And then right now, Jason is playing intern Pete.
2: poor intern Pete.
0: Yes. Jason is Germany taking on the powerhouse. It's their first time. Curaçao, first time at the World Cup. 7-1 for that. So Monday, right now, the live game is Stephen playing on behalf is the Netherlands, taking on listener Bernie, Japan. By the way, there is this one of the world's most eminent mathematicians. It's a German guy called Jochheim. He has predicted accurately the last three World Cup winners with his economic model. Mm-hmm. Now, it's incredible. He's picked Germany in 2014, France in 2018, Argentina in 2022.
2: Wow.
0: He said he's never going to be wrong with this system. He's called the Netherlands to win the World Cup, this World Cup. And Stephen is playing right now, taking on Bernie and Japan. 0-0, I think, at the moment.
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0: Christian O'Connell Show. You can tell us about your weekend, whatever you got up to over the weekend in three words now. Every Monday we do this three-word weekend. Text yours to 0475 031043. Patty, how was Audie's big performance of the weekend? Oh,
1: they did such a great job. So the theatre school she goes to, they did their mid-year performance. Literally hundreds of kids doing phenomenal stuff on stage and just coming to life. It was brilliant.
0: You see some future stars?
1: Oh, most definitely. You know, some of those kids are professional, are turning professional, the older kids. They call them the triple threats, and they're these squads that are just, it's like Glee Club. They are seriously
0: ridiculously Guys, do you want to join my club? It's called the half threat. Yeah. It's not even a single threat.
1: I'm not even.
0: It's a pot threat.
1: Yeah, I'm the same. I'm not even a pfft. But they're just brilliant. But they did this fantastic mishmash of Michael Jackson songs, and they did the Thriller dance, and they came out through the audience and then crawled up onto the stage. It was just so good. But we had a bit of trouble with our seating plan. So I got not quite like maybe six or seven rows back, but right in the centre. And I love when
0: you're in the mosh pit.
1: Kind of in the mosh pit. But I love the reaction, the look on her face, because you can see she's kind of looking to see where we are.
0: They want to see. They want to know that we're watching them. I think it's that, isn't it?
1: It's the whole, oh, don't put me off, Mum and Dad. Don't put me off. But then when she sees us in the crowd, it's like, oh, it's like.
0: Yeah, because they feel validated. They want you to see what they're doing up there.
1: Exactly.
0: And how did Audie get on? I know you were upset because she was in the ensemble.
1: No, she was fine. No, you're talking the school production. She's not in the.
0: I see.
1: But that's okay.
0: Triple threats.
1: Everyone gets a go. But Chris, my husband is so tall. There was a lady, elderly lady behind him, sort of mid performance. He got the tap on the shoulder and she said, oh, excuse me, but I'm wondering if you would mind not swapping seats because you're far too tall. I can't see my grandchild.
0: She just put her on his shoulders. There you go, the best view of the house.
1: There happened to be a spare seat beside me and I said, oh, look, please, you sit next to me and then you can see your grandson. So, yeah. But it was great. I loved it. It was fantastic.
0: This weekend, my weekend plans changed drastically, okay? My wife was away for the weekend and then one of our daughters got really – there's so many bugs and stuff at the moment. She's got really bad flu. So she had to come back home for the weekend and I was left – basically being a nurse for the whole weekend.
2: Oh, no.
0: We got through. Do you know what? It's rare they come home and they actually properly need any care now.
2: Yeah.
0: And so I have to be honest, part of me loved it.
1: Yeah.
0: It was great looking after them. The Lemsips, getting the paracetamol, the Nurofen combo is right, timing it all, making notes of it all, making breakfast, lunch, and it still had a huge appetite, even though it's at a burning temperature as well. We got through almost two brand new TV shows.
2: Oh, what'd you watch?
0: So much time on the couch. And then I said to my daughter, I said, hey, do you know what? Can we just take a break from this new show? Watch it at the moment. I've got to watch the Socceroos game and I want to start half an hour beforehand for the sort of, you know, just a countdown. They'll be crossing through various parks and bars around Australia and fans around the world. And Ruby was like, oh, I think this is where you really wish you had a son. I went, not at all. Soccer's, anyone can get in. You don't need to be. I got into the Matildas. Let's not divide it by gender. It's about getting around. She goes, I have no connection to it. So I watched it by myself. You start to cheer by yourself. I woke the cat up. My mega cat, Larry, I started it when that first goal went in. I screamed. There's no one to high five.
2: He's the son you wish you had, Larry.
0: It is Larry. It's me and Big Laz.
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0: Yep.
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0: Yep.
8: Chairs? 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
0: You bet.
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0: Christian O'Connell show. The morning after the huge opening game at the World Cup for the Socceroos, 2-0 thumping against a really, really favourited Turkey. Fantastic result. 10 Socceroos players making their debuts. The opening game of a World Cup is such a big ask. And Tony Popovic, I mean, bloody hell, big calls.
1: Yeah.
0: You drop your captain and you go a young kid called Pat Beach, the most Aussie-sounding name in Australia, I think. But 8 saves, more saves than any other goalkeeper in the whole World Cup tournament so far. Incredible scenes. Get excited about the Socceroos and this week's game against the Yanks.

0: this is our highly unofficial people's anthem for the Socceroos. Rio, I think you need to, as we start ticking off games, you need to update the lyrics.
1: Okay, yes.
0: So it's, it's either, was it stuffing the Turks? Gobbling up the Turks?
1: That's a better one than what I had, so yes, let's make it that.
0: And then spank the Yanks this weekend.
1: Great.
0: All right, so I'm going to go around the team. I want everyone, and you listening as well, where are you now? Compared to maybe where you felt Thursday or Friday about the World Cup and the Socceroos, take a temperature on your World Cup fever. Rio, where's yours?
1: Oh, if it's a 1 to 10, I'm a 15 at the moment. It's all I can think about. I woke up, I dreamt about it. It's all I can think about. I'm listening to all the podcasts, watching all the shows, on Twitter. I went on to Turkish newspaper websites to try to see what they were saying about the Socceroos. It was awesome. I can't stop.
0: Now, intern Pete, you had a big big show for us Friday. You were live with our basically soccer World Cup predicting tigers.
2: Yeah, most famous tiger in all of Australia, Malai, from the Zambi Wildlife Retreat. Hey, how good is that? Predicting the winner.
0: Let's just play it back from Friday. This was live on the show. Tiger being released and prowling, stalking towards two inflatable male dolls. One dressed in the turkey outfit with a KFC scarf that looked a bit like the Turkish flag colours, and another one the Socceroos predicted. Well, predicted the winner.
3: 5-4
0: By the way, watching it back over the weekend, Pete, the tigers were terrified with you screaming that countdown.
2: Yes, I'm going to...
0: When you went release the tigers not looked over. They looked... They actually looked startled.
2: Yeah,
0: I've never seen a startled tiger.
2: I envisioned that they would have gone running, but it was actually quite frightening.
0: They've probably also never seen a middle-aged intern.
2: Yeah, that is very true, wearing a disgusting gold suit.
0: How old is that guy? Now he's had some work done, but how... I'll be older and need to be called intern. Anyway.
3: 5-4-3-2-1 Release the tiger!
0: When do any of us get to say that?
4: She's gotten very close to the Australia, or does she prefer turkeys?
0: No. Hey, it's
3: yes, yes,
0: she has selected the Socceroos. The Socceroos will win this weekend. They're going to smash Turkey. Now, Pete's got some other information about stuff offstage we didn't know about the inflatable men.
2: Yeah, that's right. Look, obviously a lot of learnings after you do a radio segment. You go, what could we do better? What I'm going to do better is
0: with
2: not...
0: With tigers. We survived. As far as I'm concerned, it's job well done. No one got hurt.
2: No, that's exactly right. But, I mean, we nearly didn't make it to air on Friday because we're having some issues back end with the tigers because basically there were two male dolls. And obviously, let's just say these male dolls were the entire time beforehand very excited.
0: Inflated. Everything was inflated.
2: Everything was inflated.
0: So it wasn't just the fingers. Everything is inflated, isn't it?
2: Yes. Yeah, so basically, I was like, wait, we're live streaming this. We're putting this on the internet. And of course, I was trying to tuck things in and bits and pieces that needed to be done and whatever. And it kept coming out.
0: What, did you tape it down? Or?
2: Yeah, I tried duct tape and then flicked it down. And the next minute,
1: like
2: Donna...
1: Like RuPaul's Drag Race.
2: Yeah, it was all... Honestly, it was that Rio. But honestly, it wouldn't stay down at all. Donna had a saw out at one stage. And no, we had to saw one of them off and then duct tape it, but then try and cut it. Honestly, it was...
0: What did you put in that one? Alternative cut of that.
2: Yeah, there was
0: what a
2: lot
0: graphic scene to see.
2: Honestly, if you were watching from another world, you would go, "Oh, you humans are terrible people. You really, really." It was like,
0: I bet the tigers like, and they call us apex predators.
2: Yeah, it was a lot going on.
0: But there's a middle-aged intern there sawing off a man's
2: excited
0: Southern Cross.
2: Yeah. So, apologies to Donna from Zambia. And I guess I didn't need to tell everyone, the listeners, but that did happen behind the scenes.
0: No, I know. No, they need to know. You can't take someone like that to the grave. Pete told me Friday, and he was like, I could tell he was having a beer, trying to get the images out of his mind.
2: I really was.
0: No, it's radiotherapy. Share it with everyone. They need to know what you need to know. So, okay, so this Friday, you're back out there, Pete. We're going to be live streaming at this time so that everyone can see it live. Obviously, maybe tape down the dolls before we go live with the live streaming.
2: 100%.
0: Or the first bit is you fluffing an inflatable man.
2: Okay, yeah, I'm going to, honestly, as I said, all the learnings behind the scenes, it's going to be a smooth transition on Friday against the USA, right? So we need to see if Malala can come with the goods again.
0: All right, so predicting against the USA then this Friday, Tigers are back in action. And I'm thinking maybe we have like a cam. Yesterday, watching a game, seeing the ref cam. You noticed that?
1: Yes.
0: Completely different original angle. Never seen it before. It's amazing. Maybe we need one of the blow-up human dolls to have a camera and send the Socceroo one.
2: That is a great idea.
0: I just want to see what it's like to have Tiger coming towards you as well. I don't want to see that firsthand, but I want to see it safely from a radio studio.
2: That is going to happen now to get one of those referee cramps. This is going to be great on Friday because if this Tiger really is, I mean, it's proven itself already.
0: I don't like what I'm hearing. It called the winner. It's the third eye of the Tiger cannot be beaten.
2: Yeah, okay. So, yeah, can she do it again on Friday? That will be the test. And
0: we'll find out.
2: I
0: 8 a.m.
5: Yes. I'm tired, Grandpa.
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Christian O'Connell's show. Christian, is the goal-a-thon really back? Yes, it is. Every time there's goals, any goals in the Socceroos games, we give away prizes, and it's all thanks to Harvey Norman. And the good news is, it's coffee machines. You're really going to need them as well this week. It's a crisp 5 a.m. start. That's just kickoff, so you really want to be getting warmed up at 4:30, limbered up, stretch, and get the foam roller out before the big action at 5 a.m. this Saturday. But right now, we're doing a reno for a pub.

0: It is Pub Reno, the Ultimate Pub Reno, week two. We are renovating an amazing Australian pub. Tracy and Gary are the accidental publicans. It is in Queensland, about an hour and a half outside Brisbane. A place called Helidon. There's an amazing place there, the Criterion. That's the pub we're doing up. Well, thanks to 4X, the pub is calling. Somewhere between the first sip and the last laugh, it's always a 4X. Last week, we announced the pub. And the thing is, people have been working so hard, they're really up against it. There's less than 2 weeks to go.
1: Yeah.
0: Because a week Friday, we are going up there doing the entire breakfast show live from the pub for the grand reopening. Tracy left us this update over the weekend.
2: Hi, Christian. The renos are going so quickly, it's unbelievable. Cyclone and Tony are going to finish off the signs on the pub. They're going to do a mural for us. They're also doing chalkboards for the cafe. Thanks so much. Can't wait for the renos next week. Love, Tracy.
0: Now, listen, Tracy, good news that we're getting some local artists to do the murals, because having lived here for 8 years in Victoria, the standard of some of those murals, it ain't great.
1: There are some shockers.
0: Come on, there's some shockers. That Crowded House one. Come on. It looks like he's been in a house fire.
1: The Jack Revolt one is also
0: shocking.
1: Not great.
0: It's shocking. I'm not entirely sure it's even meant to be him. Just a distant Revolt we don't know about. You know, like there's that third Hemsworth. Pete, is it? Who's that third one?
1: Liam, Chris,
0: Barry.
1: The other one.
0: Barry.
1: Barry Hemsworth.
0: Buzz Hemo. And thank you so much to people who are offering to help out as well. We've been inundated with people who've heard about Tracy and Gary. They bought this pub 2 years ago to turn it into a home to retire in. And then when they realised just how much it meant to the community, and pubs are, they're dying out. 60% of Aussie pubs have gone over the last 20 years. They couldn't do it. So they've never run a pub in their life. They're at retirement age. So they've been running it 7 days a week. Bless her, Tracy, who's got more energy than the rest of us, found out within 2 weeks of actually moving into this not pub. Now we're going to keep it running as well, but she's got MS as well. So people have been really moved by this story. If you go onto our socials, you can have a look around. You can see all the work that's been done and just see they are just, they're the best of Australians, actually. They really are, Tracy and Gary. And you'll want to help them out in whatever way you can. So thank you very much for the emails we've had over the weekend. Lisa, Christian, my photographer and former country pub bartender over 30 years. Pleased to see you guys doing this for the Criterion, which is a beautiful pub. Christian, through Chocolate Scorpion Creations, I'd love to offer up to $500 worth of cushions featuring Queensland bush photography designed to reflect the classic Aussie pub atmosphere. I can also build them a website because I know they haven't got that as well. I want to help the pub keep going over the next 120 years. Lisa, as part of your business, you also, you can help us live to 120 years. I mean, that is long-term planning. You know, people often ask you where you see yourself in 5 years. 120? Incredible, Lisa. Yes, on behalf of them. Eternal life. Christian, I had two co-workers tell me what you're doing with this reno. We have to reach out. We can help. I work at Collaroo. We specialise in shades, shade tails, umbrellas, whatever you need to keep the pub garden nice and shady for families and kids and the oldies as well. Sophia, let me know if we can help. We really do need your help, actually. Now, the big thing we really need in week two is for the grand reopening, we need live music. What is a pub without live entertainment and live music? Now, obviously, because, you know, we're a big show, we should be able to get a good musical act. Intern Pete, new on this show, worked for 12 years on Carl and Jackie O, the home of apparently all these big showbiz interviews. He said he's got the contacts book of everyone who's anyone in Australia. Who do we think we need to try and approach? Who do you think it is, Rio?
1: I would love to see Vanessa Amorosi. I saw her actually at a pub a couple of months ago, and she was...
0: And she was working there.
1: She was
0: pulling pints.
1: She was. Bulls are great.
0: You doing a meat raffle? Is that Amorosi?
1: And then she jumps on stage.
0: Well, she's a double threat.
1: And her voice is still incredible. Maybe better
0: now
1: than it ever was.
0: That's a good shout. She would... You also got to think this is grand reopening. Mm. So we want to be able to advertise to get a big crowd in for 2 weeks' time when we do the big live show.
1: Yes, we need a big name. We need
0: none bigger than VA, right?
1: Exactly.
0: That's Amorosi. Patsy, who do you think it should be?
3: I reckon it should be Johnny Diesel. Why not? Bit of tip of my tongue. Fine, Shane. He knows how to rock a room.
0: This sounds like the kind of band you'd see, yeah, or a covers band doing this.
1: Yes, yeah.
0: All right, so who should we try and get to play live at the grand reopening?
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0: Cold. Christian O'Connell's show. Right now we're renovating a fantastic pub in Australia, the Criterion, Hellerdon, Queensland. 2 weeks' time, renovation has to be over. We're doing the entire show. We're heading out there. We're going to be doing the reopening live on air. And we need to bring live entertainment. Who should it be? At the moment, the number one person that people are demanding is... What about me? If this is Eurovision, Shannon Knowles, your winner. Genuinely a runaway. There's more votes for Shannon Knowles than any other artist.
1: Of course.
0: All right, going through some of the texts, there's some of the other ones. Bachelor Girl. Do Bachelor Girls scream country pub in Queensland? I'm not sure they do.
2: Not necessarily.
0: Someone's chucking a schnitzel at us for bringing them. They're not up there with Barnsley, Farnsley and buses and trains. Is tuna what it is? Whimsy, guys. It's whimsy.
1: It's a bit more. Yes, I know what you mean.
0: Yeah. All right, going through the text now. Christian, I want a job on Brick Lane. Okay, well, we'll come back to that in a minute, mate.
2: come on.
0: Christian, what about Thirsty Merc?
1: Yes.
0: Third live band, Thirsty Merc, you're brilliant. Marcia Hines. Angry Anderson. Christian, what about the Rolling Stones?
1: That's
0: a get. That's gettable, guys. You know, it's 50-50 between the Stones and... What
1: about me? I think most Aussies would still rather see Knowlesy.
2: Yeah.
0: Christian, what about Troy Cassidy?
1: Be big in Queensland, old Troy Cassidy.
0: Chris Mann says Paul Kelly would connect with locals. Okay, you, Chris. Christian, I saw John Stevens Friday night at the Forum. Still incredible. John Stevens would be great. He is still very, very good. True Blue.
3: True Blue. Is it me and you?
0: Oh, I love that song.
3: Is it Mom and Dad? Is it a...
0: Christian, there's one person who perfectly captures the spirit of an Aussie pub. You've already said it. It's Shannon Knowles. That's Lisa joining the... What about me? Let's speak to intern Pete here, the man with the contacts book. Yeah. I mean, you must have the numbers or the managers of virtually everyone I've just mentioned.
4: You literally had yelled out, and so I was looking at my phone as we go as well. It's so funny because did we mention Guy Sebastian as well? I had his number, but then he's also someone that's had, I save every single person's phone number, but he's had 8 different phone numbers over the last 14 years that I've known him as well. So I update them.
0: Is that to avoid you?
4: Well, he changes.
0: I mean, whenever I think Carl and Jackie O, I actually thought he was part of the show. Yes. Guy Sebastian was on like every third show and a big guest comes at 8. All right, Guy Sebastian.
4: Yeah, no, because he just changes his phone
0: number. He's got his own parking spot at the front of Kiss.
4: Pretty much. Yeah, I've got John Williams' number. We've got Marsha Hines' number. Angry Anderson's number's there.
0: It's actually genuinely is impressive. It's a hall of fame. You've got all the goats in there.
4: It's a bit name-dropping, but, yeah, I keep everyone's phone numbers, even relevant ones and non-relevant ones, really, at the end of the day. But I think every single one of those names, I mean, Shannon Knowles, he'd just be amazing live, to be honest.
0: Here's what you need to do. You type out a text, you don't put anyone's name in it, and you cut and paste it and send it to all of those.
1: Dear artist.
0: No. Dear legend.
1: We've
0: got egos. You tickle that eagle. Dear legend. Massive, massive gig. Brackets, cash.
4: Yep.
0: Brackets. Taxman won't know about it.
4: Taxman won't know.
0: Can plug tour dates, merch, etc. Call me if interested. No tie kickers, no time wasters. Legends only.
4: Yeah, perfect.
1: That's how you get deals done around this town.
0: You just wait for those offers to come pouring back in.
4: Oh, it's going to be so good.
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0: Christian O'Connell's show. Right now, then, we have important business to do. We've got to find a great musical act to play at the grand reopening of this pub that we've picked to do at the Ultimate Pub Reno. And we really are talking over $250,000 being ploughed into it in a under 3 week reno. I'm pausing as I'm saying that because it doesn't sound right to do a renovation in 3 weeks. Even 3 months would be too short for a pub reno. There have been people who have been working so hard. A lot of people have given up the time for free to do this in between other actual paying jobs as well. But it's already looking amazing. I've just seen the photos of the sign. Cyclone was the man who offered to do this. He's a local lad up there, listened to the show, and he's done it. It looks beautiful.
1: Looks awesome.
0: And it's not some garish, you know, sometimes when they gut somewhere and make it shiny and modern, it loses all the original charm. In fact, I call it, it's more a restoration is what we're talking about. Now, the number one person you want us to try and get hold of for the grand reopening to play live is genuinely Shannon Knoll. What about me? Imagine this, 2 weeks' time on a Friday. All the locals cranking up their Massey Ferguson and John Deere tractors.
1: Lighters in the air.
0: Yeah, making their way slowly to the live show. Maybe set off like next Wednesday or something, crank up the tractors, combine harvesters, coming across the fields. You think I'm joking? Rio and I have been there. It's fields and fields and fields.
1: Oh, yeah, there's no roads.
0: And it's then Knowlesy.
1: What an image.
0: But then, he hasn't just got one song, guys. Come on. Drive your tractors. Come on, farmers.
1: This is why they're driving over.
0: Yeah. And then people are getting really annoyed behind them.
2: Can't get out of the way.
0: We're in the tour bus. We've got Knowlesy. Pull over, Farmer Bomber. I'm thinking, right, bang. Hey, he's got so many big hits. Mm-hmm. So Shannon, let's just presume we get him, okay? Manifestation Station. What about me? Bang. Hey, you got any more big songs? Yeah, I have actually, guys. Then he does a cover, Pete Byers.
1: Ooh.
0: Slim Dusty.
1: Slim Dusty, yeah.
0: Pub and No Name. Yeah. True Blue. Actually, ooh. No, we're in Queensland. You have to change the colours.
1: True Maroon.
0: Sound beautiful. Now, Pete, genuinely, yeah. Have you got any contacts, intern Pete now on this show, have you got any contacts you must do with Shannon Knoll?
3: Yeah, we've got contacts with Knowlesy. We've got him directly. We've got management. So I'm happy to, yep, there we go. That's the sound that it makes. Sorry, I wasn't ready for that.
0: Always be ready.
3: Yeah, I will. Yep, there we go again. Hey, I am more than happy to text Knowlesy directly.
0: Oh, God, I hope he doesn't put you out. I mean, are you so happy to do your job?
1: Thanks, Pete.
0: Oh, God, I just want to take a knee right now and pray to the radio gods for dropping Pete in our laps. He's happy to do this, guys.
3: Oh, sorry, I know that didn't sound great. But
0: I'm sure you didn't use stuff like that when your old boss was yelling at you to get Guy back on. I'm happy you did that, Carl.
3: The good thing is Knowlesy does reply to me, which is great. So I haven't spoken to him for probably over 12 months or so. So he's a regular replier. So I think he'll be good for a reply at some point.
0: All right, then why don't we punch up a powerful text and offer of the year to Shannon Knoll right now, and then you fire it off. And by the end of today's show, a deal has been done. Bigger than a peace deal right now that Trump's trying to do.
1: I've got a
0: go on. What's the opening? Get them with the opening line.
1: I'll get him in with a hook and a pun.
0: Go on.
1: Knowlesy, we need an act ASAP next Friday. What about you? Because he sung What About Me.
0: I like that a lot.
1: Brackets, ha-ha.
0: Yeah. That's clever, yeah. All right, Pete, you type in this?
3: No, I couldn't type fast enough. Just repeat it again quickly.
1: Need musical act for next Friday.
0: No. I just realised also, right before he signed his contract to join our show, Pete rang me and said, listen, I've just got one concern. I can't type. I went, we're not hiring administrators. You know, like, what do you call
1: it? Stenographer.
0: Court stenographer. Don't worry about that. Now suddenly, when it actually is really important, we don't want Shannon getting it going with this barely sort of, who is this, a robocall?
3: Yeah, no, I know. The good thing is you can edit text messages after you send them now. Yeah.
0: What about we? What is it? Who is this guy?
3: Oh, God.
0: All right, now, read us back. What have you got so far?
3: Oh, hang on. I'm only going to need an act. Hang on, sorry. Knowlesy,
1: act. Musical act next Friday.
0: Nana's on the phone.
3: Sorry, Rio, can you text it to me? I'll copy and paste it. And
0: actually,
3: we'll
0: Okay, that's so safer. What are we thinking then this should say then?
1: Need musical act next Friday, comma, what about you, brackets, ha-ha. So he knows.
0: Thousands of our listeners are saying you are the ultimate pub act.
1: Perfect. Yes.
3: That's really good. And I normally write XX on the bottom of text messages. I'll write four X's this time.
1: Oh, that is good.
0: Yeah. Suddenly he's back in the game. Oh, he pulled us back in. Well done. Well done. All right, let's send it off.
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0: Misheard lyrics every Monday morning on the show. We play them back when we think we hear what you hear. If we don't hear it. And for the brilliant ones.
2: Instant Hall of Famer.
0: Last week, Hall of Famers, Monkey Wrench, Foo Fighters. What do you do when all your enemies are French?
11: What do you do?
0: Then there's Ed Sheeran, Lamborghinis, and they're eating hummus.
12: Lamborghinis and they're eating hummus.
0: I'm a vampire, imagine dragons. All right, let's see what we got today. Casey Anderson, Christian, I've got a misheard for you in the honour of the mighty Socceroos. Brilliant. Hot off the press. Taylor Swift, Lavender Haze. Original line, I feel the lavender haze creeping up on me. Or is it, I feel 11 turkeys creeping up on me? I mean, they were relentless yesterday trying to get that goal.
13: I feel 11 turkeys creeping up on me.
0: Oh, that is so...

0: Good. Casey, yes.
1: Instant Hall of Famer.
0: She feels 11 turkeys creeping up on her. Casey, thank you very much. Marissa, Milky, just the way you are. Do, do, do. And it goes. Such wise words there. It's like Lennon McCartney is still making songs.
2: And it goes.
0: Or is it do, do, do, amigos?
2: And it goes.
0: I mean, yes. Yeah, I hear it. Tanya's got Justin Bieber, Speed Demon, original line, heat checking these chickens. That's the original line?
3: It's the original line.
0: He's got chooks, is he? Beeps.
4: Heat checking these chickens.
0: Or is it eat chickens, keep tricking these chickens? It's like a tongue twister. Say 10 times. Eat chickens, keep tricking these chickens.
4: Heat checking these chickens.
0: All right, so he's eating the chickens. And I guess he's tricking them. He's not going to eat them, but joke's on you, Chooks, because Bieber loves to eat a chook.
4: He checking
0: his chickens. Yeah, Tanya, yes.
3: It is there.
0: Yes. Dennis has got AC/DC. You shook me all night long. My mind was aching and we were making it. Well, look, AC/DC are not getting any younger. And like a lot of old guys, they get into baking.
3: Oh.
0: Yes. My mind was aching and we were baking it with you.
5: My mind was aching and we were baking with you.
0: It's great Aussie Bake Off. My mind was aching and we were baking it with you. Yeah, that is a brilliant one.
1: Instant Hall of Famer.
0: Dennis, well done. And look, not all of them can be Hall of Famers. I don't know if I'm mishearing or not hearing something, but I'm not sure about this one. Might be one of our biggest misses of the year. What do you guys reckon? Cassandra, Scorpions, Winds of Change, Down to Gorky Park.
6: Down to Gorky Park.
0: Or is it Down to Donkey Kong? I really wanted it to name check Donkey Kong, but it's not here.
6: Down to Gorky Park.
0: It remains Gorky Park.
3: Very much so.
0: It's nothing but Gorky Park.
6: Down to Gorky Park.
0: Now, I do hear donkey. I'm happy to agree with Donkey Park. They're going down to see the donkeys, maybe feed them.
6: Down to Gorky Park.
0: But it's, yes, it's not as advertised. Morgan is 12. Thank you very much, Morgan. Brackets 12. Queen, Another One Bites the Dust. Hey, I'm getting to you. Or is it, and this is a 12-year-old, hey, I'm going to get to poo. Freddie's been holding it in for a while, you know?
7: Hey, I'm going to get to poo.
8: Yes! Oh, that's great.
0: That is very good. Morgan, you've really made us laugh. Rio, actually, you got an applause break from Rio.
3: Brilliant.
0: Morgan is 12, since this one. Hey, I'm going to get to poo. Well, you might just be the youngest listener in the Hall of Fame, Morgan. Come on in.
1: Instant Hall of Famer.
0: Great work. Thank you very much, everyone, for those. Keep them coming whenever you mishear them, as always. My inbox is wide open for you guys. 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
10: Bad Amanda. Bad Amanda.
11: Am I going to see Jonesy?
7: And the virile Jonesy.
12: What a creep. I've heard them describe him as a drunken idiot.
13: Stay in school and learn school.
14: Yeah, okay.
15: Out of the way, Dobie.
16: Jonesy and Amanda, those are names that you would never forget.
17: It's showtime!
18: Happy Monday, Friendle.
19: Hello, how are you?
18: I am very, very well. Did you have a good weekend?
19: I did, thank you. Someone had said a few years ago, happy, what'd you say?
18: Monday.
19: Happy Monday, Friendle. I thought, what language are we speaking?
18: What words are you speaking? Jemwai Rai, did you win on the weekend in the soccer, the round ball game?
19: He's not a Socceroo, let's just be clear.
18: No,
20: but yep, I did get the win, 1-0.
18: Good work. And the Socceroos, what have been? They took on Turkey and they won.
19: Yep. You should be a commentator with that insightful kind of information.
18: Crossing over to Jonesy, they took on Turkey and they won. Mm-hmm. I didn't get to watch any of the soccer because I've been working on this boat. I foolishly went into a syndicate to buy a boat and it's an old.
19: You'd like the back end of a pantomime horse.
18: It's an old fishing boat and all weekend I've been scrubbing its bottom.
19: Taking all the barnacles off. A syndicate for the boat, are you all going to use it as a leisure craft? What's it going to be?
18: All we're doing now is stopping it from sinking. Okay. That's it. And because we've taken all the barnacles and the stuff off it, now it leaks even more.
19: A bit of a money pit happening there?
18: All boats are money pits, Amanda.
19: Oh.
18: Don't buy them.
19: Okay.
18: There are two happy days of the boat, when you buy it and when you sell it.
19: Yeah.
18: When I was young, many years ago, at the age of 17, I got a job at the very marina that I'm working on this boat at, and that was going to be my future. I wanted to work in boats. And then a week later, the marina burnt down. Nothing that I did. And that
19: sounds like a plot line from Home and Away or something.
18: And then I ended up doing
19: this. Were you a rascally little kid and something went terribly wrong, knocked over a propane something or other?
18: Exactly. So, you know.
19: You're supposed to say no, you didn't.
18: No, I didn't. I didn't.
19: Let's clear it up. No, you didn't.
18: I didn't burn the place down. I was at a different place, Your Honour.
19: Okay. A different place. Fair enough, young man. Tick the box that you're in a different place.
18: I showed up to work on the Monday with my little lunchbox.
19: And blackened hands.
18: And the owner was just there and he just looked ashen-faced. And
19: literally.
18: And he said, well, mate, obviously I can't employ you. And I went, and it didn't dawn on me that I was out of a job.
19: Does this remind you of when you decided you're going to give stand-up comedy a go and September 11 happened that night?
18: Yeah. Well, it's a great show that I did, though. That was really good.
19: And then that was no more.
18: That was no more. Or like when I went for Tipping Point and didn't get it.
19: You never went for that. You didn't even go for it.
18: I didn't even watch the show.
19: No.
18: But for some reason I was outraged that Todd Woodbridge got it. That's outrageous.
19: It's so outrageous. You've never watched it and you didn't audition for it or even tell anyone you're interested. But what an outrage they didn't.

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1: We have an action-packed show today. Em Gillespie with The Download. It's all about Tyra Banks.
0: She's suing Netflix in quite an ironic court case, actually.
1: And this is a defamation thing, because what I know about defamation things, they always seem to go really well.
0: Mm-hmm.
1: Not. Instagram makes its return, and we can't do anything until we do the Fast Five. It's Jonesy and Amanda driving you home.

0: Hello, Mary. It's Jones and Amanda driving you home. The problem with Andy fouling boat is it is a mongrel to get off. Andy foul.
1: Off yourself.
0: Off yourself.
1: Is it a little bit like fiberglass?
0: No.
1: Doesn't get under your skin?
0: No. Gets on your skin, but it's very hard to get off. I tried.
1: Is it like glue?
0: Thinners.
1: Like, what does it leave on your skin?
0: Well, I've got a picture. Do you want to see my legs?
1: Not really.
0: It's.
1: Have you got pants on?
0: Yeah. Well, I'll just.
1: Long pants?
0: I'll just shield. I'll just snuggle there.
1: Oh, my God. Looks like you've got the plague.
0: Yeah, see? So
1: it's black patches.
0: Black patches.
1: And is that like a wax job? You rip them off and your hair comes off?
0: Well, I could. Someone suggested I shave my legs.
1: Was that someone new?
0: Again.
1: Every week I get this anti-foul all over my legs.
0: We have the Fast Five.
2: How fast can this thing go?
3: Faster than the speed of light.
4: Jonesy and Amanda.
3: Fast!
0: You know what Sailor Jerry suggested, because he works in anti-foul a lot. Sailor Jerry said, use truck wash. Get truck wash.
1: What is truck? Just what you'd wash the outside of a truck.
0: And he suggested using a gurney, and that he would use the gurney on me. I said, Jerry, I'm not getting up.
1: Whose fetish is this?
0: Jerry,
1: certainly not mine.
0: We've got the Fast Five. Wouldn't you like to see Sailor Jerry
1: gurn you off? There must be a product for it to get rid of anti-foul.
0: There has to be some sort of product.
1: Well, how do you not know it?
0: Well, I don't know. I know I worked in that field a long time ago.
1: Yes, then burnt the place down.
0: I did not burn the place down. Richard's in East Bedlam.
1: Hello, Richard.
5: Hello, how are you?
1: Very well, Richard. Thank you.
0: You don't have a surefire way of getting anti-foul off your legs?
5: I can't think of any offhand, but can I just say I'm absolutely starstruck to be speaking to both of you.
1: Oh, Richard.
5: Wow. Particularly you, Amanda Keller.
1: Oh, Richard, you've made my day. And particularly as Jonesy is a bit chagrined.
0: I'm not chagrined.
1: You've doubly made my day.
0: I'm not chagrined.
1: Thank you, Richard.
0: So, Richard, what you're saying more or less is you're just here for Amanda.
5: Wow. I've been a big fan since you did that show with Miguel.
1: Oh, the living room.
5: They called you Amanda Keller all the time.
1: That's right, Amanda Keller. Amanda Keller.
0: The living room.
1: Yeah, the living room. The good old living room.
0: That runs, I was at Channel 10 recently and there it was, they were running it in the foyer.
1: Yeah, well, it's on television, the reruns.
0: Yeah, but should they just rerun it all the time? They should
1: Why don't they? For 24 hours a day? Run out of the episodes about lunchtime on the first day.
0: Richard, we appreciate
1: Richard, thank you. Let's see how far you can go. Here's question one, Richard. Holland is a region within which European country? Holland is part of what?
5: Oh, I'd say the Netherlands?
1: It's the Netherlands.
0: Let's play Lyrical Assassin. What song? Okay, this is Amanda gets a little bit confused with this.
1: Do you sing it or do you say it?
0: No, sing it back to me. Lyrical Assassin, I quote the lyrics from a song and you have to work out what song it's from. You ready,
1: Richard?
0: Richard?
1: Here we go, Richard.
5: I'm ready.
0: He was a boy. She was a girl. Can I make it any more obvious?
5: I'm sorry.
1: Sorry, Richard.
0: Richard.
1: Thank you. Thanks for calling.
0: Thanks for the full praise for Amanda and the third praise for me. Emma's in Sandhurst.
1: Hello, Emma.
6: Hello, how are you going?
1: Very well. I've listened to this song for a long time. I never knew that these were the lyrics. Oh, let me have a go.
0: Go.
1: He was a boy, she was a girl. Can I make it more obvious?
6: He was a boy, she was a girl. Can I make it any more obvious?
1: You're there.
6: Yeah, it's Avril Lavigne, it's Skater Boy.
0: Yeah! She was a boy, she was a girl. Can I make it any more obvious? And I love when she sings world. She has world.
1: Question three for you, Emma. This is multiple choice, she said, cutting off Jonesy before he spits everywhere. Which country has won the FIFA Men's World Cup the most times? Is it A, Brazil, B, Germany, or C, Italy?
6: Brazil.
1: It is Brazil.
0: Ooh,
1: they've won
0: that.
1: Five times.
0: Are you a big fan of the round ball game, Emma?
6: No, but my husband is.
0: Yep, so you know that.
6: Yeah, he's Welsh. I have to live through it all.
1: How'd Wales go? Have they played their first game yet?
6: I'm not sure.
0: Okay, right. Emma's saying, what are you, a cop? Any more questions? Alanis Morissette's iconic album, Jagged Little Pill, was released in what year, Emma?
6: Oh, gosh. Going to go 98.
1: Oh, it's a bit earlier than that. Sorry, Emma.
0: Emma? Alanis Morissette's iconic album, Jagged Little Pill, was released in what year? Play the Fast Five. Jonesy and Amanda driving you home with Jam Nation.
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2: Fast Five.
0: Fast Five, some say it's like a tomato soup for the brain.
4: Slight taste of vom left behind a cup of soup. We're up to question number four and it's going to Eliza in Dingley. Hello, Eliza.
5: Oh, hello, Amanda. How are you?
4: I'm very well, thank you.
0: Yeah, thank you, Eliza.
4: Alanis Morissette's iconic album, Jagged Little Pill, was released in what year?
5: Oh, 95.
0: 95.
4: She was just amongst the Songwriters Hall of Fame inductees along with Taylor Swift.
0: What was the final score in Australia's opening World Cup match against Turkey, Eliza?
5: Did you say the final score?
0: The final score.
5: Yeah, I watched it. 2-0.
4: Australia. 2-0.
0: What about us?
4: Well, how thrilling. We're going to dissect all of that.
0: And Turkey said we were no chance.
4: Turkey said that. That's right.
0: Yes, Turkey. I'm not George Danikian on SBS, okay?
4: Obviously. No, that,
0: I don't
4: but
0: have
4: Americans,
0: a
4: Americans wrote us off as well, even before we started. So I'm more determined than ever. We're going to whip them.
0: Oh, I so want to beat America. After that guy, did you hear that guy?
4: We're going to play that for you. We're going to play for you.
0: He just made me.
4: Oh, I know.
0: I did like Batuta Advocate, though.
4: That was very funny. They said Australia finally gets revenge for Gallipoli as Turks ambushed by our brave Socceroos. And what about this one? The goalkeeper, Patrick Beach, he was incredible, the Australian goalkeeper. They've said he had the game of his life. Australia picked the right Beach against Turkey this time around. Very funny.
0: Eliza, congratulations to you. You have won an unlimited 12-month Amaysim plan. 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
5: Thanks. Did I win?
4: You did.
0: Of course you won.
4: It's over and you've won.
0: What did you think?
5: Oh, my God. I don't know.
4: Congratulations.
0: You would extol the benefits of playing the Fast Five, wouldn't you, Eliza?
5: Wow. Cool.
4: Cool. Okay.
0: We're going to put that on a shirt. JonesyDemanda.com.au if you'd like to be like Eliza, a winner.
4: Yeah, and we will be talking about the Socceroos. Rod Stewart has got himself in hot water over the World Cup. We'll talk about that too.
0: JonesyDemanda driving you home with Jam Nation.
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0: Hello there, it's Jonesy Demander driving you home. Our home is girt by sea, but that comes with its own perils, and we saw that on the weekend with that shark attack.
1: Well, this shark attack was in the beachside suburb of Coogee, and I've lived there for 30 years. And anywhere, you know, Australia at the moment is seeing so many shark attacks. There's lots of fish in the water, but when it happens in your own community, it is horrifically chilling, as you can imagine. It was a beautiful day. I was down the beach earlier that day walking my dog, and the water was so clear. It was warm. It was unseasonably warm. It was so beautiful. So many people swimming, so many people walking along the beach. And at 11 o'clock that morning, a 35-year-old woman was attacked by a shark. And she's in a stable but, I guess, compromised position still at the hospital. Her life was saved by a 25-year-old young man called Charlie Verko. He actually went to school with my son. He was incredible. He was an off-duty volunteer lifesaver. And this woman was doing laps. She was within the flags. She was only 20 or 30 metres out where the first break was. So she wasn't way out. And the shark grabbed her. He saw the commotion and he paddled towards this. And he said the shark was the size of a car. It was a great white shark. He said he was looking up at his fins. Actually, here's how he described what he saw.
2: I could see the dorsal fin and the tail fin and the body of it, and I felt like I was looking up at the shark just because it was so big. And that was where I really went, I actually don't know what I can do here to help. It's just too big for me to actually do anything. And so I just looked to the beach, tried to signal to the lifeguards, just the big codex, to get them to understand what was going on out there. And yeah, then there was a lot of blood in the water. She ended up getting taken underwater for a second and I couldn't see where she was because it was all red. And luckily she popped up and the shark had let her go and I was able to get close enough to bring her into shore.
1: Wow. He says so casually to bring her into shore. Mm. It wasn't at all as simple as that. So he grabbed her and he pretty much reached into the shark's, took her out of the shark's jaws almost, put her on the, tried to get her onto the board, couldn't do it. She was holding onto, I think, a water cage at the front of his board and he was paddling backwards.
0: Wow.
1: And then she slipped into unconsciousness. And so he was grabbing her and paddling backwards to shore. Extraordinary. If he hadn't been there when he was, she either may have bled to death or the shark may have had another go. This has saved her life, I'm sure of it. And by the time he came closer to shore, there was so many local heroes. There was one, the man, actually I do want to say his name. His name was Ben Heenan. He was the Coogee Surf Lifesaving Club president. He started paddling out towards them. Amazingly, there's a Dr. Ian Ferguson, an off-duty emergency physician, walking along the beach with his kids. Mm. So all these people were there on shore when she was brought to the sand. Locals were holding up towels to give them some privacy, some sense of privacy, because lots of people are taking photos. A friend of mine was there and just shocked at what she was seeing. And other people were taking photos and she's saying, "Do you mind?" And they're saying, "I have every right to film." This is what one woman Jeepers. Said to her. So you saw the best of humanity, though, on that day, apart from a few of those ghouls, quite an extraordinary thing. And I was there the next morning walking my dog again, and it was such a somber, incredible morning because so many people there are swimmers who swim all year round in their big groups. It's a wonderful social thing. And everyone's just sitting there in a state of shock. And I spoke to one of the local council workers, and he was still traumatized. The man who runs the coffee shop on the beach, horrified by what he'd seen.
0: Well, that area as well, you don't get a lot of shark attacks. It's not really a sharky area.
1: No, it's not. And it was clear water. It was in the middle of the day. It was not when anyone would have thought such a thing could happen.
0: Scary.
1: It is absolutely scary. And you know what? In this somber, that's one side of the beach, one side of the street. The other side of the street was the pub. And the Brazilians were there in force to watch their opening match of the World Cup. These yellow jerseys, and they were screaming and yelling with joy. And I thought, this is the world.
0: Yeah.
1: Both those things exist at once, and that is life. You take your joy where you can. So this one small suburb had all those human emotions at once.
0: Mm.
1: So the woman, which I don't know, I don't think her name has been released yet. She is still in hospital, and our thoughts and wishes are with her. And to all those incredibly brave people who helped out on the day.
0: Good on you. The Socceroos, speaking of that, what about that?
1: What about
0: everyone wrote us off, and here we are I like to say, here we are.
1: It's almost like you were playing, Brendan.
0: We'll unpack that next. Jonesy and Amanda driving you home with Jam Nation.

0: Is your Facebook just videos of recipes you'll never make or weird memes your father-in-law liked?
1: Yes!
0: Fix your algorithm today and follow Jonesy and Amanda wherever you do your scrolling. Oh.

0: Hello there, it's Jonesy Demanda driving you home this Monday afternoon. Good afternoon to you. What about the World Cup soccer? Socceroos.
1: Socceroos. Ryan is the soccer aficionado in this room.
0: Yep.
1: We weren't expected to beat Turkey, were we?
2: No, not at all. Turkey are a great side, so to beat them in the way that we did is just incredible.
1: And they've got a lot of history in the World Cup, far more than we have.
2: And their team, actually, I was looking at this, an interesting stat. On the transfer market, their squad is worth roughly 600 million euros compared to our squad, which is valued at roughly 70 million euros. So,
0: wow.
2: Yeah, big difference.
1: Can I ask a dumb question? I know it's not knockout, but how do we just amass points? Do we play Turkey again?
2: No.
0: Oh, so that's good.
2: Yeah, that's a group stage. So now we play the USA next Saturday morning, 5 o'clock.
1: The USA, they've been really down on
0: Well, what about
1: chances?
0: The Turkey captain? He wrote us off.
3: I think that we dominate tomorrow the game because we have more qualities and more talented team. So we will see tomorrow what happens.
0: In your face,
1: we'll
0: Turkey.
1: We'll see tomorrow what happens.
0: In your face. What about Mike Greller? He's a bit of a pundit. He had this to say.
4: What are they drinking over there? Because they got no shot of doing anything at the World Cup.
5: Listen, again, with this Australian thing. It's getting a little out of control. Okay. It made me actually go back and do more research because I'm like, wait, I love Australians. I'm like, oh, these Australians, maybe they're right. I go look at their team. I don't recognize any players in the team. What are they drinking over there? Because they got no shot of doing anything at the World Cup, right? And they're the weakest team in the group. There's no shot Australia could compete with the U.S. And so the only way they can play is in defense and try to keep nil-nil, and that's the only way.
6: But
5: they don't have – there's levels. Like, yeah, I know about football, and it's like, you know, yeah, anything can happen. Yeah, okay. But there's also levels of quality, and U.S. has players that play – week in and week out, the highest levels of Europe, and Australia does not.
1: I'm so invested now. We have to beat the U.S.
0: What about former U.S. player Alex Lalas? He had this to say.
7: This is an average team by any measure, and certainly not a great team.
0: You know, this has all the hallmarks of a Swan beer commercial. They said you'd never make it.
1: This has fired up all
0: Australians.
1: I'm fired up.
0: When are we playing?
1: I think it's 5 o'clock on Saturday morning. Is that right, Ryan?
2: That's correct, yes.
1: And this team is made up of so many interesting young men. Mm. We will talk about the pride of Australia that they are.
0: Sure.
1: We'll do that in the next half hour.
0: It's pretty much a microcosm of this country. When
1: it
0: you look
1: really
0: at it.
1: Is, and suck on that Pauline.
0: That's coming up. Jonesy Demanda driving you home with Jam Nation.

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23: With World Cup fever around us at the moment, there's been a lot of stories popping up about the round ball game. And one that popped up in my algorithm, it's the story, and it's a fairly old story. It goes back to 2009, but it's a bunch of Liverpool fans convinced a Man United fan to drive 9 hours to have a relationship with a woman he'd fallen in love with online. And it's so devious. So these two fan groups, they're over in Cancun, Mexico, having a good old time.
24: Where the World Cup is.
23: No, this is years ago, just unrelated. So the Man United fans there with his mates and the Liverpool fans are there. Obviously the banter, as you know, with soccer has got a bit too much, and it's ended up with the Liverpool fans throwing the Man United fan into the pool, which is usually, you know, the end of all things, I find.
24: Mm.
23: Great wars would be settled if you just threw someone in the pool. Or would it just be started through that? Anyway, you would imagine that this particular revenge would be finished there. But what had happened was the Liverpool fans thought, no, we're gonna take this further. So they concocted a relationship for this guy.
24: They catfished him.
23: They set up a girl called Emma, a Scottish girl. They had a nice picture of her. And they catfished this poor guy for 5 or 6 months. And the relationship got more and more intense, as you can imagine, with flirty texts. And eventually Emma convinced the Man United fan to drive from his house to Aberdeen in Scotland,

0: which is 9 hours. So he gets there after 9 hours of driving, and there's a farmhouse which they've set up, and he's come in there, and then the ladies texted him, Emma, and said, "Sorry, I'm sorry, hon, I'm late at work. I'll be another 3 hours." So he waits there for 3 hours, and then these two Liverpool fans ring up.
1: Wow, remember us?
0: That's exactly, with a bunch of expletives.
1: Wow, that's a slow burn.
0: The guy went to say, that's what made it worse. Not only had I driven for 9 hours, but I had to wait for another 3.5 hours for her to finish work, and then those two bozos got on the line.
1: Wow, that's a sting and a half.
0: Just for the round ball game.
1: Just for someone throwing you in a pool.
0: It just says what men will do to get one.
1: Well, who are the Socceroos? Who are these young men that have made us so proud? The current crop are extraordinary young men. Let's talk about them next.
0: Jonesy and Amanda driving you home with Jam Nation.

0: Jonesy D'Amato across Australia driving you home.
1: We're talking about the Socceroos, and of course we were always going to be invested in our team at the World Cup, and yet the 2-0 win against Turkey, that unexpected win has just fired everyone up. And as we said earlier, there's America who we're playing next going, what chance do you have? Well, we'll show you, says me from here. I'll show you through that team.
0: You know, you and I are both pretty much big bandwagon
1: jumpers. Of course we are. But we jump on and off when it suits us.
0: But really, that's the Australian way.
1: Well, what's extraordinary is about the changing face of the Australian Socceroos. And I've loved how they have embraced their multiculturalism. So they have released a message celebrating Australian multiculturalism ahead of the FIFA World Cup campaign. Here they are all saying where they're from.
2: I was born in Kakuma refugee camp in Kenya. My parents are South Sudanese.
3: I was born in Brisbane, Australia.
4: My family migrated from Cyprus.
5: I was born in Canberra, Australia.
6: I was born in Italy, raised in Perth.
7: I was born in Guinea and I came to Australia with my family as a refugee.
8: I was born in Sydney, Australia.
9: I was born in Newcastle, New South Wales.
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11: I fled my birthplace, Knin, Croatia, as an 18-month-old baby. I lived as a refugee in Serbia until we moved at the age of 6 to Sydney.
12: No matter where you come from, football is for everyone.
13: The Socceroos aren't just a team. 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
14: Our diversity is our strength.
1: Oh, gives me goosebumps.
0: Right on.
1: And did you see Nestori Irinkunda? He was absolutely incredible. His parents are Burundi refugees. He was the youngest ever goal scorer that Australia has had in the World Cup. And here he was interviewed after that moment.
15: Born in a Tanzanian refugee camp, you've come to Australia, the youngest ever World Cup goal scorer for Australia. How does that feel, mate?
16: No, it feels amazing. It feels amazing. You know, you got to thank the staff. You got to thank the nation. You know, they all have the belief in me to do so well. And, you know, I felt like today getting that goal, you know, it was amazing. Yeah, it's just a great feeling, yeah.
0: Nestori Irinkunda.
1: Beautiful name,
0: isn't
1: it?
0: Very satisfying to say.
1: So just to recap, here is the squad. 18 players with direct immigrant or refugee heritages, over 15 different ethnic backgrounds represented, 4 players born in or raised in refugee camps, 3 players born outside Australia. So I saw this amazing thing that was written. If you're voting for One Nation, you're not allowed to cheer on the Socceroos. Practice what you preach, because under those policies, half of that team would have been deported. So that's food for thought.
0: Rod Stewart, he's been caught up in World Cup fever, hasn't he? Chucking a sickie.
1: Caught up in a way he wasn't expecting. We'll talk about that next.
0: Jonesy D'Amato driving you home with Jam Nation.
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25: No!
26: Are you joking?
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26: Jonesy and Amanda.

0: Jonesy and Amanda driving you home. Rod Stewart's in a bit of bother. He's facing a bit of a backlash. He's celebrating at the World Cup, but he cancelled a concert.
1: Well, here's what's happened. His beloved Scottish team, and I think they won their opening match.
0: They did. They beat Haiti.
1: Well, he flew to Boston to watch a game.
0: Mm-hmm.
1: He was in a private plane with his sons. He says,
0: isn't
1: this wonderful?
0: That's the Stewart family jet.
1: Yeah, this is a wonderful thing to be doing. The problem was,
0: he took his boys with him.
1: The night before, he called off a concert in San Diego an hour before he was scheduled to take to the stage. He said he'd been diagnosed with an acute upper respiratory infection, resulted in laryngitis. How you tell that with Rod Stewart, I don't know. But people were outraged, saying, one woman said, my three sons took my 82-year-old mother out of her nursing facility and drove to San Diego last night. Thanks for crushing an 82-year-old and three young men who wanted to share that moment with her. The problem was
0: his three sons, two sons went with him in the plane too.
1: I know, but he gave only an hour's notice and people had arranged, you know, all the kinds of things.
0: I know, you can't.
1: And he then put himself on social media. He has said that he was feeling better after he'd had some treatment, but his voice still wasn't right. Once again, how can you tell?
0: How do you know?
1: Busted, hey?
0: Yep, the tribal drum would be for this, I reckon.
1: What are you going to call it?
0: I'm just thinking of something. Caught chucking a sickie.
1: Caught chucking a sickie. I was only joking, my dear. Is that him with laryngitis or without? I can't tell.
0: That's before the Soothers tour.
1: Caught chucking a sickie. What have you got for us?
0: There's some great tales out there. Jonesy and Amanda driving you home with Jam Nation.
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0: Hello there, it's Jonesy Demander driving you home. Rod Stewart, he loves singing and he loves his soccer.
1: But when those two things clash, what are you going to choose? So his beloved Scottish soccer team were playing in the World Cup.
0: Yep.
1: The night before, 1 hour before he was due to go on stage in San Diego and perform, he said he had laryngitis and couldn't do it. Mm. And then the next day, there he is on his private jet with his kids off to cheer, probably presumably at the top of his voice, cheer on his team. That's the problem with social media.
0: Yep.
1: He put that up and people are going, oh, so that's why you cancelled with an hour's notice yesterday.
0: You got to keep your pie hole shut.
1: Keep your pie hole shut.
0: That's what you got to do. The tribal drummer's been in court chucking a sickie. I was only joking. Yeah.
1: Sure,
0: take your
1: Rod.
0: Story walking, pal.
1: Sure.
0: Emma has joined us.
1: Hello, Emma. Who chucked the sickie?
2: Hello, it was me.
1: Yeah, what happened?
2: I won a trip to the snow, and so I went. And then, again, I decided to post it all over social media, and someone dobbed on me to the boss. And then the boss set me down when I got home and said, as a senior member of the station, you know, you can't be doing that. And I basically just said, well, it's personal leave, no regrets. The snow was epic.
1: And did you keep your job?
2: Yes, of course.
1: Wow.
2: I did, yeah.
1: Wow.
0: Emma, how are you
1: ballsy.
0: Having it all?
1: That's ballsy.
0: Look at you.
1: And did you? And so you must have known by putting it on your socials you'd be dobbed in somehow.
2: Oh.
1: Well, you just didn't think.
2: You do and you don't. Like, you don't expect that to happen, but, you know, there's always one.
1: Yeah, Emma. Going back to it with your sunglass marks.
0: If you buy your sunglass, raccoon
1: I've been at home. I've just been at home.
0: But if you post it on social media, I don't understand. You know, you've got to keep, if you've got to do this stuff, you've got to keep, be discreet.
1: You've got to be discreet. At least you kept your job, Emma. Well done.
0: But you've just, and what are you going to do about it? Sack me. Emma, thank you. Brad has joined us.
1: Hi, Brad. What was the sickie?
3: Well, I was working with a landscaper. We had a really big job on, and there was a new guy. So on the Friday, we decided Saturday we're going to do all the heavy lifting. Saturday comes, the new guy doesn't turn up. He has a sickie. So it was too much for us, so after about 2 hours, we decided to go to the pub. When we get to the pub, the new guy's at the pub with his new girlfriend.
1: Oh. How did he feel when he saw you walk in?
3: Well, he wasn't too good because the boss wasn't happy at all. And he tried to make an excuse and say that he felt better after a couple of hours.
1: Yeah.
3: He got out of bed.
1: Yeah. Did he keep his job back?
3: No, he didn't. No,
0: oh, there you go.
3: The boss got rid of him.
1: Yeah, I hope you kept the girl.
0: Old school.
1: Maybe came away with something.
0: Or chucking a sickie. Jonesy Demander driving you home with Jam Nation.

0: Hello there, it's Jonesy Demander driving you home. Rod Stewart, he was supposed to be performing. He's gone along there. And I guess for his job, you know, I guess he'd get bored of it. He's been doing it for a long time.
1: But it's
0: not like
1: he's
0: working at Mr. Yawn selling mattresses.
1: He has survived because of a certain attitude of consistency. If your audience has booked a ticket to see you, he's usually there.
0: It's a bit rich cancelling an hour before the show.
1: An hour before the show because he had laryngitis, and the next day posting pictures of himself in his private jet with his sons crossing the country to watch Scotland play in the World Cup. He said, I had some treatment and my voice felt a little bit better. Not good enough to sing, but a little bit better.
0: Rod has been caught chucking a sickie. And the tribal drummer's beating for this. Yeah, good on you, mate. Brenda has joined us.
1: Hello, Brenda. Was this your sickie we're talking about?
2: No, it's my ex-husband. So he decided to go on a holiday to England. And while he was over there, he thought, oh, I'll just put in a claim for a few sick days while I'm there. And then on those particular days, he went to Wimbledon, right on the net line.
1: Oh.
2: And the camera panned.
1: Oh.
2: And there he was. And his boss saw it.
1: Oh. You know, I listen to you laughing maniacally. Right on the net line at Wimbledon.
0: Yeah.
1: You know, could you be more inconspicuous?
0: Didn't your husband, Harley, many moons ago, take a sickie, went to the cricket?
1: He was working for TVNZ in New Zealand, and he went with another colleague, and they chucked a sickie. They went to watch the cricket, and his friend was sitting with a woman who wasn't his wife.
0: Right. And she was wearing a bikini top?
1: Yeah, something dreadful was going on, and the ball came towards them,
0: right.
1: And they heard that someone said, I think you've been seen in some footage. So Harley was horrified that this other guy had to get home and make sure his wife didn't watch the news because there's big catches and all that in front of them. Yeah. Harley was in trouble because he'd skipped work the other guy for even more terrible reasons than that.
0: Yeah,
1: it can happen.
0: And you know, and cameramen, if I know anything about them, they don't like zooming in on bikini-clad women at the cricket.
1: And men who look guilty.
0: That is the kiss of death if you go to a sporting event. Keep away from bikini girls. Thank you, Brenda. Debbie has joined us.
1: Hi, Debbie. What happened?
3: Well, this was a long time ago when I was 19 and I lived at Coogee, and my two flatmates and I all worked at the same nursing home. So we all wanted a day off. So we rang in and said we were in a car accident. And no social media, no mobile phones. Thought we were safe or didn't know we were going to be safe. And then my mum turned up. She'd rang the nursing home to talk to me and they told her I was in a car accident.
1: No.
3: And so I was only about 18 and she turned up with my brother. Oh, I thought, I didn't know which one was going to kill me first.
1: Oh, no.
0: So you can't say car accident.
1: No.
0: Oh. Thank you, Debbie.
1: This reminds me of a friend of mine whose daughter, who was living at home, had a job in a certain office. And my friend thought, you know, I'll drop in and drop off some coffees to her. So she goes in and they say, she doesn't work here anymore. Didn't she tell you? She'd quit some months before and hadn't mentioned it to the parents and she was living at home.
0: Oh,
1: that's awkward.
0: Yeah.
1: Yeah.
0: Just go to work.
1: Just be honest or go to work.
0: Just go to work. Thank you for all your calls. Jonesy Demander driving you home.

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6: 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Bad, bad Amanda.
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8: What a creep. I've heard them describe him as a drunken idiot.
9: Stay in school and learn school.
10: Yeah, okay.
11: Out of the way, Toby.
12: Jonesy and Amanda, those are names that you would never forget.
13: It's showtime!
5: So, Brendan, I want to ask you this question.
14: Yes,
5: are you
14: ma'am.
5: Celebrating big over the weekend?
14: Socceroos, of course.
5: No, I'm talking about the world as its first trillionaire. And it may surprise you to hear it's not Mr. Kafoops from down the shop.
14: He was due.
5: He was due to be the world's first trillionaire, Mr. Kafoops. No, it is Elon Musk. He is now a trillionaire.
14: What does that matter?
5: Actually,
14: what is that?
5: Ryan, what can you read out to me what a trillionaire is?
15: Yes, so a trillion is 1,000 billion.
5: So this is, let's put this in some sort of perspective. How about this? So he has now a trillionaire, 1.1 trillion he has, because his space company, SpaceX, had a Wall Street debut that's pushed his stocks through the roof. So Jeff Bezos, who I thought was neck and neck with him, is $848 billion poorer. It's a funny word to use in this
14: $848 billion poorer.
5: Than Elon Musk.
14: So how much does Bezos have then?
5: So he's got $251 billion, and that is $848 billion poorer. I think.
14: Wow.
5: Oh my goodness.
14: Poor old Jeff.
5: What about this though?
14: We should have a fundraiser for him.
5: We have a telethon for Jeff Bezos. Let's buy more Amazon.
14: Kathy's on the line from Perth. Hi, Kathy. How much do you want to give to Jeff? $20. Okay.
5: Empty your piggy bank. That's
14: Mandra
5: nice, Sebastian.
14: Will do 20 push-ups with me on her back.
5: How about this? If you have $1, you are closer in wealth to Jeff Bezos than he is to Elon Musk.
14: So have you got $1?
5: You are closer in wealth to Jeff Bezos than he is to Elon Musk.
14: You know, if you were out for dinner with Elon, you just expect that he'd pick up.
5: I'll have a dozen oysters.
14: Could I have the Kilpatrick?
5: And a $30 bottle of wine.
14: Because Elon's not going to be sitting there going over the bill saying, now I have the garlic bread.
5: According to his girlfriend, Xenophobe or whatever her name was, remember she said he was notoriously tight and wouldn't buy her a new bed when her bed broke.
14: That's right. She said, dude, get a mattress.
5: Get a new mattress.
14: Go down to Captain Snooze. What was his girlfriend's name? She was dressed up in alfoil out in the middle.
5: Exion or something. Or am I
14: right?
5: What was her name?
14: Xanthi?
15: She was a singer, wasn't she?
5: Yeah.
15: Oh, Grime.
5: Grimes.
14: And she was dressed up and she was wearing alfoil out there in the desert.
5: He's had about 18 baby mamas since then.
14: Yeah, right.
5: So, you know, it's not cheap being him.
14: No, it's not.
5: What would you do if you were that rich? And many people say, I would solve world hunger. Well, this came up for him. He actually asked the question of the United Nations a number of years ago.
16: I know you're not going to believe this, but once upon a time, Elon Musk actually offered to end world hunger. Like, he asked online how much the UN thought it would cost to end world hunger. And I think he thought it was going to be some form of mic drop. And then the UN actually did a itemized, summarized breakdown and determined it would be around $6.6 billion to stop immediate famine in the world. So not permanently ending world hunger, but at least temporarily. And it would have solved a lot of the hunger crisis in the world. And then Elon never really responded. And that was when he had like $50 billion. So I get like 6.6 out of 50, you know, it's a lot of your billions. But now he has a trillion, which is 1,000 billions, which is 1,000 millions.
14: So he is.
5: Say that bit again.
16: But now he has a trillion, which is 1,000 billions, which is 1,000 millions.
5: Oh,
14: about, you know,
5: that just hurts my
14: head. So Elon is the guy that's dividing up over the garlic bread.
5: Yes. Yeah. I didn't have that sparkling water.
14: Amanda's ordered the souffle. I'm not paying for that and I

0: can't wait.
1: I didn't have a dessert.
0: The Download is coming up with Emma Gillespie. We're talking about Tyra Banks. Also, Instagram is here. $2,000 could be yours.
1: Wow.
0: Well.
1: You're closer to Jeff Bezos than you know.
0: That's naval lint for Elon. Jonesy and Amanda driving you home.

0: It's Jonesy and Amanda driving you home. From the Daily Oz, she's a big deal. She's Emma Gillespie.
1: Hi.
2: Hi. Bit of a curveball to talk about today. Do you remember we chatted a few months ago about this new documentary about America's Next Top Model? It exposed all these allegations of misconduct, a kind of failure of a duty of care towards a lot of the contestants. And many of those allegations centered around Tyra Banks, the supermodel and creator of America's Next Top Model. She participated in the doco itself, but she is now suing Netflix for defamation over the docuseries. She's also suing the directors, the production company. And basically, her lawsuit argues that Netflix came to her about participating in the doco. She agreed to do it in good faith. She sat down for what was a 3.5-hour interview, but apparently we only got a grand total of 16 minutes of that interview, which of course is always the case with these kinds of productions. But Tyra Banks is suing because she says that her words have been taken and twisted out of context, that they've been cherry-picked and resembled to tell a story that, in her words, is a complete fabrication.
1: Is there a giant irony in this? Is because they're obviously the complaints that contestants on those reality shows make.
2: Exactly. And a big part of the story arc of this documentary series was all about how these contestants feel 10, 20 years down the track about how they were portrayed and how their edits were manipulated. But there are two really serious allegations at the center of this lawsuit. One of them revolves around this implication, or the alleged implication, that Tyra Banks knowingly allowed a contestant to be sexually assaulted and then exploited her trauma for ratings. This relates to Shandi Sullivan. She was on season 2, a really horrible incident that was framed as a cheating incident, but basically there was lots of alcohol involved. She was really young. Things got weird. And now Shandi, in hindsight, says that she looks back and considers that she was assaulted. But in the docuseries, Tyra Banks is asked about this. There's this kind of pause after she's asked the question, and it seems like she doesn't remember that the assault happens. She also says, you know, she can't speak about it because it's a production issue. She said, that's not my territory. But this lawsuit is saying Tyra Banks immediately told the crew, I do remember that story, and she speaks more about the sexual assault. So apparently that was misrepresented in the edit that we saw with this docuseries. And there's a second major thread in the lawsuit involving Miss J Alexander, who was the beloved runway coach, one of the judges, a fixture of Top Model for years and years. Now, Miss J had a stroke in 2022, and in this series, Miss J suggests on camera that Tyra never visited him in hospital, has barely reached out, has kind of ditched him. But this lawsuit says that Tyra has been living in Australia for many years, since before this stroke, that she tried repeatedly to contact Miss J Alexander, and that they were still exchanging messages as recently as Christmas. So her lawyers are arguing, you know, she was never given the chance to share any of this because the producers didn't tell her what Miss J had alleged. A bit of he said, she said. But this bigger picture is, you know, this idea that Tyra Banks' reputation has been really damaged by this show. And I'd say it probably has been. You know, a lot of the contestants came out and said some pretty intense stuff and described her as a bit of a bully. There's a lot of former colleagues of hers who have been divided. So, you know, whether or not there are legs to this case, it kind of remains to be seen. But as you said, Amanda, she's sort of putting forward this argument that many of the young women who have come before her on this show have said too, that, you know, they don't like being edited.
1: Mm-hmm. They can't control the narrative.
0: That's exactly it. And if anything, defamation cases, they always end so well, don't they?
2: They end well for everyone, and it's very cheap and fun, and no one loses any money, and everyone has a great time.
1: Everyone lives happily ever after.
0: Thank you, Em.
2: Exactly. Thanks.
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15: 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Therapeutic.

0: Hello there, it's Jonesy and Amanda driving you home. I know it's Monday, but I think we best get down to the Jonesy and Amanda Arms because it's been a hell of a week for the pub test.
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7: Doesn't pass the sniff test.
8: Stop it. It's not helpful.
0: When I came into the Fun Factory today, there was heated debate about this living forever in good health. Is it something you would want?
9: Yes, when we say forever, I guess it means extending your life by a couple of decades. Controversial longevity scientist David Sinclair believes he's found the fountain of youth. The Harvard Medical School genetics professor has his eyes on a $101 million prize. That's a reward being offered by XPRIZE Foundation, sponsored by the likes of Elon Musk, etc.
0: Mm-hmm.
9: There is his name again.
0: Well, he's got all that money.
9: For the first researcher to demonstrate a 10-year reduction in physical age after a treatment lasting less than 1 year. And he says, I'm not saying exactly what it is just yet, but I think I'm onto it. When I first joined Beyond 2000, a mazillion years ago, I was in the States and I was filming a story on a man who was into cryogenic storage for humans. And it seemed such science fiction. And he said at the time, what we will do eventually is we will have clones of ourselves with no higher intelligence. We will just harvest them for organs. And I thought, oh, that's horrendous. I read a story this week that that's what's being mooted. Brainless clones for organ transplants, a California startup's controversial project. This is artificial biological bodies engineered in laboratories, devoid of consciousness, designed for organ production.
0: Oh.
9: For pharmaceutical testing and for transplants, they say this is less controversial than testing on animals. It's a solution to our chronic shortage of transplant organs. It sparked, however, outrage and has pushed the company officially at the moment to take a step back because of the heated controversy.
0: Well, but certainly some contestants for Love Island.
9: But if you... how big's the moon? But would you like to live 20 years longer if you could be in good health? Does everyone want to live to be 110?
0: I'm a big fan
9: I don't.
0: Of Highlander, the Highlander franchise. There can be...
9: But he
0: I am Connor McLeod from the Clan McLeod.
9: He was always 30,
0: I was born
9: he?
0: In 1518.
9: Will you answer the question?
0: I was getting into Highlander. I'm
9: he
0: really
9: was
0: going to watch that
9: of
0: movie
9: always
0: again.
9: 30, wasn't he?
0: Yeah, he was primo age. I reckon he was probably 42. 42 is primo age, I reckon.
9: But at some point, even if I was in good health, I think I've had a good go. Let someone else have a go. Because if you stay on, no one's going to, the world can't live like that. And so people won't have babies. You're hogging. What a big ego you have that you want to stay longer.
0: You've had
9: and
0: enough
9: longer.
0: Ball. Let someone else have it.
9: Let someone have a ball. And part of the human condition and your acceptance of life and its fortunes is that you have a parabola in your life and then other people then have a go and you leave the story, your children's lives and all of that before it's finished. That's the grace of our human condition is you leave before the story ends.
0: I'd like
9: ends.
0: To live another 10 years on my life just to work out what parabola is. That's good, isn't it?
9: All right, this is how we're going to phrase this.
0: How are we going to phrase it?
9: Living forever-ish in good health. Do you want that? Does it pass the pub test?
0: It's Jonesy and Amanda driving you home for Jam Nation.
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0: 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Hello, it's Jonesy and Amanda driving you home.
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0: You have 10 questions. You've got 60 seconds on the clock. You can pass if you don't know an answer. We'll come back to that question if time permits. If you get all the questions right, you win $1,000.
4: You can make it $2,000. You can double your money, but it is double or nothing when you answer a bonus question.
0: Even Elon Musk would have a crack at this, I reckon. Because it's not about the money. It's about proving your stones.
4: It's easy for you to say that when you're desperate for $1,000.
0: Jason's in Dingley.
4: Hello, Jason.
5: Hello, guys. How are we?
4: Very well, thank you.
0: Are you desperate for money?
5: I am.
0: Or are you here for glory?
5: Can we have both?
0: Yeah, of course you can.
4: Of course you can.
0: You get a money and glory.
4: Of course you can. You may walk away just with one. But we've got 10 questions here. We've got 60 seconds. Say pass if you're not sure, Jason. We might come back, okay?
5: Sure.
4: Jason, here we go. Here comes question number one. How many sides are there to a square?
5: Four.
4: Question two. What does a fish breathe through?
5: Mouth. Oh, gills.
4: Plops. I'm looking at our producers. We can't get that to you. Oh, I'm so sorry.
0: Jace.
5: Okay.
4: I know, you know that folks can't used to kiss it on the mouth, but oh, I'm sorry.
0: Jason, the pub test is coming up next, and we've been talking living forever in good health. Is that something that you'd have a crack at?
5: I was listening to that, and I'm not really interested, no.
0: No?
4: I tend to agree. I'm not either. No, I'd like to have a rest at some point.
0: But there's no shame in the fish answer, though, mate.
5: No.
4: Especially when they're wearing lipstick, Jason.
0: Hey, Jason's
4: all right, thank you.
0: Jason just wants to move on, carry on about your business.
4: Back to your fishing club.
0: Oh,
4: well, coming up next, we will get your calls on this. Living forever. It takes more than oil of ewe lamb, that's for sure. Does it pass the pub test?
0: Jonesy and Amanda driving you home.

0: Hello there, it's Jonesy and Amanda driving you home this Monday afternoon, the 15th of June. All seems to work. Let's go down to the Jonesy and Amanda Arms. What, you don't want to go to the
1: I'm always keen to go.
0: You can have a lemon, lime and bitters and a pack of Samboy chips.
1: I'd love that, thank you.
0: Let's get on down to the J&A Arms for
2: the pub test.
3: Pub test.
2: Does not pass the pub test.
3: Pub test.
2: Pub test. Does it pass the pub test?
3: Pub test.
4: Yeah, the pub test.
2: Doesn't pass the sniff test. Stop it. It's not helpful.
1: There's a big race to extend our lives. The controversial longevity scientist David Sinclair believes he's found the fountain of youth. It may only be for 10 years, 20 years more, but the idea is that the arrogance of, well, if we can have good health, why don't we hang around much
0: like Highlander, the man who cannot die. I am immortal.
1: All of us.
0: There can be only one. What's your favourite Highlander?
1: Tell me when you finish.
0: What's your favourite Highlander line?
1: Hello,
0: what
1: good
0: about
1: morning.
0: Ramirez was an effete snob. I took his head and, actually, that gets a bit dark.
1: Well, can I continue?
5: Yes, ma'am.
1: Okay. See, I can't listen to this forever.
0: You love Highlander.
1: I don't want to listen to this forever. That is the point. Most of us, if we had a choice, would say, I want good health, and then when I'm 80 or 90, go to sleep and that'll be it.
0: Yeah.
1: If you guaranteed...
0: Not kicking and screaming like the kids in dad's car.
1: Yeah, exactly. That's the hard thing, is that do you want to be here forever? Even if you could, would you want to? I don't think I do.
0: I like the idea of it.
1: No, I think it's hugely egotistical to think you deserve longer than one regular lifespan.
0: But you could still die. You could still die in a horrible accident.
1: Oh, thank
0: so
1: you,
0: there's
1: Brendan.
0: Always
1: thank
0: that.
1: You for those options. I appreciate
0: well,
1: them.
0: That would be the thing.
1: But I think the human condition, our lives are based on the knowledge that at a certain time it winds down. How would it be if you didn't have that? I wouldn't like it at all. So let's put it this way. Forget oil of Yulan. Living forever in good health, does it pass the pub test?
6: No, it does not. Because life's exhausting enough as it is, and I also hate change. Can't stand it. So it definitely doesn't pass the pub test for me.
7: I reckon, yes, it does pass the pub test, but under one condition. Only if my partner, my wife, was given the same thing and she can live for the same amount of time with me. If she died before me, I wouldn't want to live the extra time.
8: Nothing worse than outliving your kids or your grandkids. Fancy having to bury everybody else and you keep going. I think it's disgusting.
9: Yes, it does. I know someone who I've known for over 40 years. We never got together and now we finally got together and I'm in my mid-60s.
10: Not a chance. I want to exit in good health and when it comes time, get the hell off this planet. You've only got to look at Gen Z and the unrealistic life they live today and I'm like, I do not want to be surrounded by them for eternity. No, thank you. Get me out of here.
1: I was touched by the story of the woman who said, I'm in my 60s and I've just found him. I want it forever.
0: What about the guy that wants to live with his wife forever?
1: I saw you pull a face.
11: Righto, you two. That's
1: time
11: enough.
1: For you to go home now, Brendan.
0: Why don't you keep your file shut?
1: I made all of that up. We will be back again. It's not true. I made that up. We're both pulling faces as a joke. We're going to be back tomorrow for Tin Hat Tuesday.
0: Yes, yes. Another news Tin Hat Tuesday. Also, if you would like to play Instagram or the Fast Five, jonesyandamanda.com.au, or if you want to hear this back again, or anyone but our partners, you can do that as well.
1: We'll see you tomorrow.
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14: Your high tide is 7.5 metres. We'll be here at 7:15 this morning. A low tide of 2.6 metres just before 1 this afternoon. A sunny day with light winds, tops of 32 degrees in both the city and Katherine. A little warmer out rural, 34 degrees expected. At the moment, it's 23 in the city, 20 in Humpty Doo, and 21 in Katherine.
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14: A cracking trivia Tuesday morning to you early birds. How are you feeling? It is a big week. It is a big couple of weeks. And then we go into a big month in July as well. Like dry season 100% in force. Lots of stuff going on and lots of stuff to win today. We've got a $50 voucher to the Midway Berrima. We've got an extra clue for the secret sound, which is 20 past 8. The new clue is stop. To go with all the others. We have tickets, a three-day hot pass for two people to the supercars. We have the AANT Centre coming in as well. We got talking pitch black open days with Air Commodores and a whole bunch more. Let's kick it off, though, with some Silverchair. It's Straight Lines at 28-6 on your early birds. It's your friendly neighbourhood, Radio Dan.

Silverchair, Straight Lines, 23 to 6. How do you think it is to feel rich? Do you think you feel rich? Are you happy? Does money not buy happiness? No, I'm not even going to go down. Money absolutely buys happiness. Buys health, buys free time, buys freedom. You can do things with it, you know? Absolutely, if you use it the right way, you can live a very fulfilling life as well. Elon Musk has officially been named the singular person that is the first trillionaire in the world. He is at least, I think the closest one to him is worth $300 billion or something like that. Trillionaire. Now, of course, this is not just a big vault of Scrooge McDuck coins, which he goes swimming in, but all tied up in shares and valuations of company. In particular, it is SpaceX that pushed him over the $1 trillion mark. And it does have its problems in that it's all tied up in shares, that when the market sneezes, has a little bit of a burp, that can mean hundreds of billions of dollars change hands. And, your valuation fluctuates. But I tell you what, $1 trillion, it's hard to wrap your head around. I said to my colleagues around here, I said, as soon as I knew that I was worth $1 trillion, I'd be working to liquidate that as soon as bloody possible. And let's face it, money makes money. So what tends to happen is that people who make their first few million can then invest that to make more millions, which makes tens of millions, which makes hundreds of millions, and so on. Musk, first trillionaire. But what exactly does $1 trillion feel like? I've worked out a few ways to sort of help you wrap your head around it. Stay right here on Mix 104.9's Early Birds, and I'll blow your mind about how much $1 trillion actually is. Up next, here on Mix. Come on.

0: Jay Giles Band, Centrefold at 18 to 6. It's your early birds with Friendly Neighbourhood Radio, Dan. A terrific Trivia Tuesday doth be upon us. Remember to listen now for that cash track. It's AC/DC Money Talks, but we'll get to that in just a moment. For now, we're talking trillions of dollars. In fact, Elon Musk becoming the first official trillionaire person, not a company, a person worth more than $1 trillion. But what is a trillion exactly? Like, do you even know how many zeros is in a trillion? Well, trying to wrap your head around about having $1 trillion, like, I know he doesn't have it, but imagine having it, right? If it was fully liquid and you could spend it however you wanted, what would that be like? So I've got some examples here to help you wrap your head around it. If you were to spend $1 every second of every day, including while you're sleeping, if you had $1 billion, it would take you about 32 years. If you had $1 trillion and you spent $1 every second of every day, it would take you 31,700 years to spend $1 every second of every day. If you had $1 trillion in $100 notes in greenbackers, that would be 10 billion notes. And if you stack that up, that would be about 1,000 kilometres high. So that would reach in orbit. If you stacked a trillion of $100 notes, you would be orbiting the Earth. What's another good one? A people analogy. 8 billion people in the world. 8 billion people in the world. If you had $1 trillion, you could give every single person on this planet, from the youngest kid to the oldest person, $125. Every single person on this planet. It's pretty huge. excuse me. What about distance? Well, 1 trillion millimeters. So think about a ruler. 10 millimeters, 1 centimeter, right? 10 trillion millimeters is 1 million kilometers, which is about 25 trips around the planet. So imagine the rulers stacked side by side 25 times around the equator, or almost 3 times the distance to the moon. Which one of those $1 trillion analogies is sat with you? Feel free to give me a call, 8941-1049. Let's go over your cash track up next, and you could be a 10,000th there.
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0: 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I do check out the inbox pretty often. Also, you can give us a call, 8941 1049. Hey, it's the Early Birds, Dan speaking. How can I help?
1: Yeah, g'day, mate. I'm just ringing up about the $10,000 cash giveaway. What do you got to wait for? What song?
0: AC/DC's Money Talks. Here, I'll play it for you.
1: Oh, yeah.
0: Yeah. The trick is yeah. to, and I'm going to do this for because you're a real early bird, right, is to know what the intro sounds like. All right, when you do that, then you can be like, okay, I'm back on the horn.
1: Yeah, legend. All right, thanks, bud.
0: Yeah, no worries. And don't forget to listen throughout the whole day as well, through lunch and this afternoon. It can come up anytime.
1: Yeah, too easy. All right, have a good one.
0: Thanks, mate. See ya.
1: Yes, sir. Wait.
0: And the cash track will be drawn Monday week on Jonesy and Amanda. Jam Nation, they're going to be announcing the winner on June 29th in the afternoon on the drive home. So you've still got a little bit of time, but this week you're listening out for AC/DC's Money Talks all the way throughout the day. Let's get to your news and weather up next here on Mix.
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3: 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It was the hub of the town, so it stayed open and we kept working.
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1: Your high tide of 7.5 metres will be here at 7:15 this morning. A low tide of 2.6 metres just before 1 o'clock this afternoon. A sunny day with light winds, tops of 32 degrees in the city as well as in Katherine out by Humpty Doo, 34 degrees expected. Right now in the city it's 23 and Humpty Doo 19 and Katherine 22.
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1: 6:06. It is terrific trivia Tuesday at the Midway Berriman tonight from 7 o'clock. Make sure you ring up and get a table booked, lest they miss out. It tends to be pretty popular. But a $50 voucher up for Graham's after 8:30. Plus you're listening out for that cash track for the $10,000. Three-day hot pass coming up for the supercars after 6:30. And a whole bunch more. You want to stay right here on the Early Birds. But a potential rite of passage along Mitchell Street has closed its doors or been told to vacate after lots and lots of court cases. What's going on and how the public opinion is up next. Plus, you can always reach out on 8941 1049. Let's get to it after some Bon Jovi in these arms here on the Early Birds with your friend and neighbourhood Radio Dan.

on the Early Birds with your friendly neighbourhood radio, Dan. And Mitchell Street closing its doors for another institution. It's happened a little bit ago as well. I don't know if you've been driving or walking past the Lost Ark in the last couple of months, but its doors were closed for good, very vacant, but Disco and Fantasy Lounge still hanging around. Until recently. This week, reports are going out that the federal courts have said that you need to get out, basically, over over unpaid leases and loan debts totaling over $1.5 million. In fact, the owners and people running the Disco has admitted that they've been in arrears of hundreds of thousands of dollars, and but saying that the failure to pay was reportedly despite disagreements and deadlines on, you know, getting new contracts signed and everything like that. But the courts didn't like it and they said, okay, you've got to leave. You've got to get out. Apparently it's been going on for quite a while. Like I said, reports come in that it's been like this since July, I think it is, 2024. But look, it's had its share of controversy over the years. But that being said, it's dividing public opinion about whether it's another rite of passage in Darwin that it has shuttered its doors. Throb was another nightclub, for example, that was very popular for different circles. And, everybody wanted to at least go to Throb. It was a rite of passage, right? And then the same with Discovery. They had in the 90s, they hosted that. They've had some big artists, Hilltop Hoods. Nelly was at Discovery over the years, and now it's closed its doors as well. Kind of reminds me of Duck's Nuts. It had to close, but now it's Sweethearts, becoming iconic in its own right as well as with as well as Flicks. But the question is, do you miss it? I mean, we're up really early. I'm probably talking to the wrong kind of crowd here, because if you're going out to nightclubs, you're probably not up this early. But feel free to weigh in. 8941 1049. Is Mitchell Street changing too much? That's the question. Or is it still classic Mitchell Street? 8941 1049. Feel free to have your say. It's your show. It's the Early Birds.

0: David Guetta, Teddy Swims and Aussie Tones and I, gone at 6:15 on your show, The Early Birds. All thanks to Harvey Norman Darwin, you'll find him on the Stuart Highway there. Look, we do go across our socials and we do get tagged into things from time to time. And someone's tagged us in this story from the Facebook group Palmerston NT Community Group. So this is on social media. Haven't been able to verify the story, but it is a story that parents worry about regardless. So, look, there's a good chance that this actually happened, it's not great. A 12-year-old son, it's about bullying. A 12-year-old son of this woman was walking home from a school in Durack and stopped by the lakes to have a bit of a fish with his rod, right? He was approached by other kids doesn't say if it's from their school or not, but the young girl stopped and asked him if he wanted to get a bashing and then ripped his backpack off and began searching through it, slapped him across the face and put the hook in his arm. Reportedly, this is what the story goes, hooked in the arm with his fishing lure. Now, obviously, the son felt shocked. He felt helpless because there was older boys present in the group as well. Chose not to run instead, walked off slowly, hoping that it wouldn't continue. Luckily, he got home with no serious injuries. The mum in question says she's concerned because it's only the second time that he's been allowed to walk home. The first time she kind of followed at a distance, but he felt embarrassed by the whole thing. Like, you know, come on, mum, let me just walk home. And then that kind of happened as well. So first off, that's got to be scary for parents. You know, do you let your kids walk home? And when it doesn't feel like it's the safest, you know, do they even understand that you're just trying to keep them safe? Not only that, this mother in question says that she doesn't know if there's even any point in reporting it. Well, I could tell you right now, absolutely report it. At least then there's a record for purposes maybe later on, maybe even later on in life. They did go and find the alleged perpetrators and took photos as well. Those photos can be handy for police. And do it sooner rather than later because there is a lot of CCTV footage around and they can investigate. And again, at least it's reported in case you need it later on. Also, and if you know this woman who posted this, because it has been put on there anonymously, but which I can understand because, you know, you don't want it more victim, make your son more of a victim. But there is counselling services out there, and usually having a report, especially with police, can help a lot with support in that sort of area as well. So, yes, absolutely. While you may not feel like you get justice, I think reporting is definitely something that you should be doing because at least there's a record, and who knows where it could lead to. It's better than doing nothing. We are talking about the safety of not just your child but also other children that may want to, you know, be able to walk home. Anyway, I wish you the absolute best of luck, and if you do know this person, then please pass the message on. 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
3: 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Now, that's not to say there aren't still terrible things happening, but the rate is much lower.
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1: 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We got a three-day hot pass to the Supercars this weekend. We have 10K cash tracks, so keep your ear out for ACDC Money Talks. And we also have $250 worth of fireworks to give away. That's after 7 o'clock with Dad Joke Detonator. So start thinking about your dad jokes. If you make both Duffy and I laugh, then you get $250 worth of fireworks. We'll do that after 7. But for now, we got your newsy weather, and keep that phone handy. Wink, wink.
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17: Good morning, Tani Maxwell with your local news update.
0: Anti-police are investigating a string of stolen vehicle offences across Darwin overnight. Police say two cars were stolen from a storage facility in East Arm at around 8 p.m, with one vehicle abandoned at Dyna Beach boat ramp. The offenders then allegedly stole another car at the boat ramp, unhitching it off a trailer before a fourth vehicle was reported stolen from Charles Darwin University. Police later deployed tyre spikes on Batten Road after two of the stolen cars were spotted, with the occupants fleeing the scene. Three men aged 37, 27 and 20 have since been arrested and are expected to be charged, while investigations continue to locate other alleged offenders. Territorians could soon have access to real-time data on industrial air pollution under new legislation proposed by the NT government. The changes would establish an industry-funded air quality monitoring network across the Top End, allowing pollutants such as benzene to be tracked and published online. Minister for Lands, Planning and Environment Joshua Burgoyne says the system will provide greater transparency and confidence for the community.
12: What this is about giving the community certainty that those big emitters that we see at Middle Arm are regulated in such a way, and that the air quality monitoring that will be brought on, they have certainty that the air they breathe is safe and that we can continue to develop these industries now and into the future.
0: And fathers and father figures are being reminded to prioritise their mental health and well-being. This week marks Men's Mental Health Week, and experts are encouraging men to hold conversations and check in on one another. In the NT, 41 men lost their lives to suicide in 2024. Dr. Alan Ralph from the Triple P Parenting Program says talking about stress doesn't come naturally for some.
17: Well, increasing financial and work pressures are adding to the emotional strain on families. Many men still feel expected to just get on with it and not talk about stress or mental health. But this can lead to isolation or bottling things up, and that can adversely affect how dads engage with and support their children.
0: If you or someone you know is struggling with mental health, contact Lifeline on 131 114.
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18: Hi there, I'm Jai Morse. The Shadow Treasurer has weighed in on the peace deal that'll be signed by Iran and the US this week. Tim Wilson's told 7:30 it's a feeling of optimism, but also caution.
19: We want to obviously see the Strait of Hormuz open and the capacity for oil to flow, but there is no certainty to it.
18: The UK has announced under-16s will be banned from using social media. The move follows Australia's world-leading ban introduced late last year. British PM Sir Keir Starmer says social media is making kids unhappy and harming their mental health.
20: Exposing them to content that is dangerous, because that's what grabs the attention. It's designed to be addictive.
18: Back home, a Virgin plane has made an emergency landing in Melbourne after reports of an engine fire shortly after takeoff. The Boeing 737, which was en route to Perth last night, is being inspected by engineers. And dozens of students at a university in California have walked out of their graduation ceremony. It was part of a protest against the ceremony's keynote speaker, Google CEO Sundar Pichai. It's reported the students were protesting against the company's work with the US government. Checking sport, Damien Hardwick admits he needs to be better after his post-match outburst following Friday's loss to Geelong. Dimmer copped a dressing down from footy boss Greg Swan after suggesting the umpires were waiting for the crowd to react before giving away free kicks. And Spain has been held to a scoreless draw by World Cup debutants Cape Verde. The reigning Euro champs had 27 shots over the game but failed to reach the back of the net. That's the latest in news and sport.
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1: Your high tide of 7.5 metres will be here in about 45 minutes, 7:15. A low tide of 2.6 metres at just before 1 this afternoon. A sunny day with light winds. Tops of 32 degrees in the city as well as in Katherine out by Berry Springs. It's looking at 34 degrees at the moment. It's 23 in the city. Just 19 in Berry Springs. Katherine on 22 degrees.
15: 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Thanks to Harvey Norman Darwin.
1: Yeah, just 19 degrees out at Berry Springs. I can see my boss coming in already, boss Sarah, being like, "Ooh, it's too cold. It's such a snap out there. It's very refreshing." She's going to come in. I bet she says it. I'll let you know tomorrow if she says it. But for today, we've got to get through tons and tons of stuff to win. I got some information on Croc Dan D on what we can do for during the school holidays. We've got Air Commodore Mika Gray coming in about pitch black open day and why you need to get across that. $250 worth of fireworks after 7 o'clock with your dad joke detonator. But up next, a Supercars 3-day hot pass for two people. So stay right here on Mix 104.9 and you could be smelling the burning rubber in no time. Just one question for you, and it's about the events leading up to the supercars. We'll do it up next here on Mix 104.9.

0: Lemonheads, Mrs. Robertson at 19-7. Hopefully you're rocking out. You'll be rocking out the rest of the week, definitely across the weekend. The Better Darwin Supercars is happening. Make sure you get your tickets. 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If you can get your hands on a hot pass, then you are set for sure across the whole weekend. Obviously, when you're traveling around, give some extra caution to extra traffic, especially out there by Hidden Valley Raceway. There's going to be delays getting out of car parks, that sort of stuff as well. So, yeah, be across that one. But my question is kind of about road closures. 8941-1049. If you want this two-person, three-day hot pass to the supercars this weekend, then you need to answer this question for me. Why are there road closures tomorrow? What event is happening? It's connected with the supercars, but why are there road closures tomorrow? And I'll tell you what, Rob was pretty damn quick on it. How you doing, mate?
1: Yeah, good. Thanks, mate. About yourself?
0: You know, on the countdown, I guess. Like, I'm feeling that dry season's well and truly here. I mean, I know we've been in it a little bit, but yeah, it's... It's very busy, right?
1: It is.
0: Well, mate, supercars this weekend, but there are road closures tomorrow across the place in the CBD through Palmerston. Why would that be? Why are there road closures tomorrow?
1: Be the convoy, BS convoy.
0: That's exactly right. There was uproar last year, Rob. Uproar when they said no convoy was going to happen.
1: Yep, sure was.
0: Where do you normally get to see the convoy? Do you head out?
1: In Palmerston.
0: Oh, yeah? You wait for it to come down Roystonia, Temple Terrace, along the Stuart Highway there?
1: Yep.
0: Yeah, exactly, mate. Well, it's back. How good is that?
1: Yeah, pretty good.
0: Well, you're also get what is good is that because you answered the question you so quickly, and I'm telling you now, the phones are melting while we're talking, we've got a three-day hot pass for you and a friend.
1: Oh, that's pretty good. Thanks for that.
0: I know it is pretty good. You stay right there. I'm going to get some details from you. But, yes, there are road closures through the CBD tomorrow. You can go and find out all the details at darwinsupercars.com.au. That's also where you get your tickets. We only have a couple more to go for this week. And to make sure you don't miss out, go and get them there. Go and get them at darwinsupercars.com.au. I'm going to go have a chat with Rob while you get to some Anastasia. She's left outside alone at 17-7. 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

0: outside alone, and you won't be alone at the supercars. Lots and lots of people going to be down there. One of the biggest events that we hold here in the Top End. And we are going to be there as well on Friday and Saturdays. Duffy and myself, particular on Saturday morning, we want to be there with you trackside, keeping you across what is happening throughout the day. So you can tune in. If you can't make it down to Hidden Valley, then you can tune in to Mix 104.9. Your early birds are going to be out there trackside. Coming up next, though, where you can get the family involved. Introduce the kids to Crocodile Dundee for its 40th anniversary. I'll tell you where we're planning to go up next.
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0: Don't forget to keep your ear out for that 10K cash track thanks to Total World, where you can save up to 25% off store-wide on wires, abrasive, safety gear and a whole bunch more, but only at Total World. Coming up for you next, we want to invite families along to the 40th anniversary screening of Crocodile Dundee right here in the Top End during school holidays. But we're up next.

0: 1049. The Early Birds with your friendly neighbourhood radio Dan, who does happen to know Croc Dan D. And this is all for the 40th anniversary of Crocodile Dundee. And we've been thinking around here about what we can do to get amongst you listeners and mixers, and how we can look after the family over school holidays. And we'd love to have a screening of Crocodile Dundee. We did ask a little while back where you think that we should do it, and we've had quite a few suggestions. And the one that sort of bubbled to the surface and seemed like it was a bit of a no-brainer is out at the Territory Wildlife Park. And you know what? They're keen. They're keen to have us out there in that sort of picnic area. They can set up a projector. We're going to screen it. We're just sorting out a final date, but we're thinking probably the 10th of July. It's a Friday, so if you've got the weekend off, you can take the fam bam out. Probably about 6, 6.30 when the sun goes down, so that we can be wrapped up and out of there by 8.30 and get you home. You know, because you want the sun to be down so you can see the projection screen, right? And see what the kids think of Crocodile Dundee. Great screening. We're going to encourage people to get dressed up, hopefully have surprises, catering on site because they have a wonderful cafeteria there. Working out a few details, but, you know, what do you think? Feel free to reach out to us on Instagram or Facebook if you have any suggestions, anything to make it the next level. If you know somebody with a food truck, I don't know. Whatever you feel, this is as much yours as it is ours. And we just want to celebrate you, your family, and Crocodile Dundee as well. So that'll be probably on the 10th of July. But as soon as we know more, I'm going to pass it on to you as well. Let's get to your news and weather. We got a news flash coming your way, plus a chance to win $250 worth of fireworks with some dad jokes. So start dusting them off. Up next, here on Mix.
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2: We want the structures that fund our health system to be fair, so that if you are in Sydney or if you are in Ramekinning, you get the same amount of effort put into your health care, and we just do not see that in the territory.
3: Well, what made me feel really frustrated yesterday as well is it was like, well, we're giving you this $67 million. The health department there needs to find $10 million for maternity in that. And then I'm thinking, you've bailed out Tasmania. You've bailed out other locations. What's wrong with us?
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0: 34 degrees today. At the moment, it's 23 in the city, 19 at Acacia Hills, and 22 in Katherine.
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0: Very good morning to you, Duffy.
2: Good morning, Early Birds.
0: I was just saying, I'm waiting for Boss Sarah to come in and go, ooh, it's so cold.
2: Well, it's not cold.
0: Yeah, but she's out by Berry Springs, so
2: well,
0: it's
2: it is
0: like
2: nice
0: 19
2: and fresh.
0: Degrees.
2: It is fresh. This is what I like about it as well.
0: Yeah, it
2: and
0: does.
2: Sure, I do have my throw over. I've got my little knit here ready to go in case I get a quick chill, but alas.
0: Do you have your dad jokes, though?
2: I'm not so hot with dad jokes.
0: What about listening to dad jokes? Are you going to be a judge?
2: Yes, I'm a very good judge of dad jokes because it's written all over my face and whatever comes out of like my mouth, it is you will know whether it's good or not.
0: Well, you have to make Duffy and I laugh for $250 worth of fireworks. That's coming up in Dad Joke Detonator.
2: You're easy to make laugh.
0: I've got to tell you what yesterday's was for Cooper. He won it mostly out of shock.
2: I love it. But after some choir boys, we've got our 7 a.m. news flash. You're on the Early Birds with Dan and Duffy.

0: You're on the early birds. Dan and Duffy doing it for Harvey Norman this morning. And now it is time for a news flash.
1: News flash.
0: Ooh, crisp.
2: So, I don't know if you realise this, Duffy, but the FIFA World Cup is on.
0: No, didn't realise. Didn't see every pub full.
2: Everybody's talking about it, right?
0: Yeah.
2: The FIFA World Cup. Australia won against Turkey to start off with.
0: It was massive.
2: Yeah, upset. Mitchell Street was going off.
0: Yeah.
2: Didn't even need to watch it to know that Australia scored.
0: I know. Right? The whole of Australia was like on the Richter scale.
2: But in true Aussie fashion, we took to the streets to sledge the Turkish team.
0: Oi, and how did we do that?
2: Did you see this? It's a video going around. No? This is how it goes. Can you make out what they're saying?
0: No.
2: You're shit, but your kebabs are good.
0: Oh!
2: It is so wholesome.
0: That's so Aussie.
2: It's so Aussie. It's like, ha-ha, we gotcha. But thanks for the food.
0: But thanks for the food. We really appreciate it.
2: Thanks for the 2 a.m. stomach lining.
0: Yeah, exactly right. That's what they all would have been having after that game watching as well.
2: But you know what? I recognise this song. The what they were singing to.
0: Yeah.
2: Does this help out? Do you know what song it is?
0: No.
2: It's from Pet Shop Boys, Go West.
0: Yeah, that's exactly right. There's actually nothing better than the chants at the FIFA and the soccer in general, like the football across the world, the chants are to die for. So I love that we got in there and also added a sledge. That's so Australian.
2: Yeah, Mix 104.9, that's your news flash. But coming up for you next, get your dad jokes ready.
0: Okay.

0: You're on the early birds. That was Alex Warren and a little bit of me in the background. Tried to turn my mic on while I was singing. You're with Dan and Duffy doing it for Harvey Norman.
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1: to go,
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1: That's right.
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1: They've got a wonderful pack, jam-packed full of stuff that's coming your way. 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We'll take a couple, and if you make us both laugh, first person to make us both laugh.
0: Exactly.
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0: Dad Joke Detonator, where your eye-rolling, soul-groaning goodness could actually get you $250 worth of fireworks.
1: Yes, thanks to Fusion Fireworks, you can pre-order your fireworks right now. So do not miss out on that. But we do have two people telling us their dad jokes as well.
0: Let's go over to Kate on 8941-1049. How you doing, Kate?
2: Well, thank you.
0: Now, as we know, dad jokes can land or they can fizzle. So let's find out if yours shoots off the fireworks. What do you got for us?
2: Well, I have one from my daughter who is a lover of dinosaurs.
0: Kate, don't try and pull the sweetheart card, all right?
1: I'll still tell your daughter if it's not funny.
2: it truly is.
0: So
2: what do you call a dinosaur with no eyes?
0: What do you call a dinosaur with no eyes?
2: Do you think he saw it?
1: I don't mind that.
0: You don't mind it?
2: I do want to, because it's dad jokes though. My father used to always say when we yawned as children, the last time I saw a mouth that big, it had a hook in it.
0: Oh, mouth. Oh, because of the para.
1: Dad, that took you way too
0: long. That did take me a bit long. You know what, Kate? The fireworks haven't gone off yet, but you stay right there. We're going to go over to Nathan.
1: Hey, Nathan, how are you going?
3: Yeah, good. Good, thanks, guys. Yourself?
1: Yeah, good, thank you. What is your dad joke? Can you make us laugh?
3: What do you call cheese that isn't yours? Nacho cheese.
1: Dan's already laughing.
0: I don't know if I...
1: That is a dad joke.
0: It's a dad joke.
1: Do you hate it or love it, Dan? Tell us what you're feeling right now.
0: I don't know, because I knew what was coming. I know all the dad jokes, I think. And do you think he saw us? Nathan?
1: You have won the $250 Fusion Fireworks voucher. Danny's dying over there. That's how good your dad joke was, Nathan.
0: Oh, God.
3: Thank you, guys.
1: Nathan, are you a dad?
3: Yes, of course I'm a dad.
1: Yeah,
3: joke.
1: I could tell.
0: All right, well, you stay right there, Nathan. We've got to get some details. Oh, it's a harsh old detonator, that one.
1: That really got you.
0: Oh, mate, I choked on it. Sorry, Kate, but you can try again later. Dad joke detonator tomorrow.
1: Absolutely. We are playing again tomorrow. Make sure you pre-order your fireworks right now from fusionfireworks.com.au.
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1: Hey there, Tani Maxwell with your local news update. A man has allegedly fended off home invaders with a baseball bat at his Coconut Grove home. The man was at home on Monday morning when two young men allegedly armed with knives broke in through the back door, threatening the victim while they searched his home and stole his phone and car keys. While the offenders attempted to steal the car, the victim alerted his neighbour and then allegedly attacked the offenders with a baseball bat. The accused offenders then fled the scene and remain outstanding, with police investigations ongoing. Meanwhile, a woman has been arrested for allegedly setting a storage yard on fire last week. Emergency services attended the scene in Pinelands on Wednesday, where the building containing 20 storage units was fully engulfed in flames. Investigators treated the fire as suspicious, and the 29-year-old alleged offender was arrested the day after. She's facing up to six charges, including arson and ram raid. Territorians could soon have greater confidence in the quality of air they breathe. The CLP government is set to introduce legislation to modernise the Territory's air quality monitoring network, allowing industrial pollutants to be measured for the first time, including benzene, which is not currently monitored. Minister for Lands, Planning and Environment Joshua Burgoyne says the proposal would see existing monitoring stations upgraded.
19: We estimate the uplift of technology needed to enable the air quality monitoring to be about $2 million. So we currently have three stations. What we want to do is uplift those three so that they can monitor for those VOCs, as well as include another three stations. And then the ongoing cost to industry will be around $400,000 per year.
1: And in sport, the upcoming Australia versus Bangladesh test match in Darwin is expected to give cricket a major boost across the NT, with thousands of fans set to attend. The return of test cricket after a 22-year absence is expected to inspire a new generation of players, all while showcasing the territory on the world stage. Australian men's cricket player and Territorian Jake Weatherald says the sport is becoming more popular for young Territorians.
20: I think it's the combination of the fact there's, you know, we played international cricket recently here, the T20s, and then the test match coming up, and I think, you know, kids are seeing a pathway to playing test cricket or international cricket in general, which is where you want to be. It's the biggest dream of ever kid in Australia, so the fact that it's actually plausible coming from the Territory is pretty cool.
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21: Hi there, I'm Jai Moss.
2: We're expected to find out next week whether the government will continue to cut the fuel excise. It's due to end in about 2 weeks, sparking concerns about another rush at the Bowser. Finance Minister Katie Gallagher's told Seven it remains under review.
21: We know that the cut to the fuel excise has really helped households whilst the war in the Middle East has impacted on petrol prices here. The PM said yesterday that we have this under consideration and that there be plenty of notice given to people.
2: Heading overseas, a new US-Iran peace deal is expected to give both countries some breathing room. The arrangement to halt all military operations will be formally signed in Switzerland later this week. US President Donald Trump saying the full details will be made public after the signing ceremony. A sigh of relief for mortgage holders today. Interest rates are expected to be put on hold when the RBA meets. It'll be the first time this year that rates haven't increased. And a Virgin Planes made an emergency landing in Melbourne after reports of an engine fire shortly after takeoff. The Boeing 737, which was en route to Perth last night, is being inspected by engineers. Over to sport, clubs are reportedly circling Bulldogs ruck Tim English despite being contracted to the kennel until 2029. Hawks Premiership player Jordan Lewis has told Fox English could be on the move as early as next year.
22: I think he's gettable. It would surprise me if he's there next year.
2: And in NRL, Tongan League star Eli Katoa admits he's lucky to be alive after a number of head knocks left him needing emergency surgery late last year. The two-time Dally M winner says his next goal's focusing on what he can do to play again. That's the latest in news and sport.
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23: 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Starting to build though, McMinn Street of the city, Wooler Road at Bayview, the Stewart Highway, Winnelli and Berrima. Roadworks continuing to Trail Road, Pera Drive at the Stewart Highway at Billeroy Road. It's Travel Tuesday at Flight Centre. 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That's the latest traffic on Mix 104.9.
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0: Looking at your high tide of 7.5 metres, it got here at 7:15, a low tide of 2.6 metres just before 1 o'clock today. A sunny day with light winds, tops to 32 degrees in both the city and Katherine. You're looking at 34 today out rural. But right now, it's 23 in the city, 19 in Humpty 2, 22 in Katherine.
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1: Hey, Lukey, where are you?
24: Well, today I am over at the Coolalinga Tavern right next to Mama's Kitchen. Of course, the rural community out here absolutely love Mama's Kitchen. So they want to pass that on back with free coffees going to every single listener, all thanks to the guys over at Mama's. And I've also got a couple of $20 vouchers, but they are limited, so you want to get on down here as soon as possible. I've also got your morning Paul's iced coffee made for locals by locals. If you can also tell me where the Beer Can Regatta is going to be held this year, you can get yourself a Paul's iced coffee stubby holder, not to mention the territory's best spring water. Territory spring water, they're rehydrating the territory. And lovely Allure, if you do feel like getting yourself sold up, I've got $50 off of eyelash extensions over in Holtz there, and plenty more down here at the Coolalinga Tavern.
1: Luke, you always have so much stuff. I'm in awe of how much the Roadrunner's got going. What's it like carrying all that on your shoulders?
24: Well, I do it all in the morning, and I actually have to get in. People always say you guys get in early. I'm in at 4 a.m. packing all this stuff.
0: Lay it on, mate.
1: Where are you? One more time, Luke.
24: You can check the cameras. Check the cameras. Today I'm over at Coolalinga. You want to come on by for all your morning freebies.
0: There you go. Go make sure that Luke's feeling all right.
1: Oh, for give him a pat on the back because he does such a good job.
0: Take a pillow down for him so he can have a little napsy poo. But up next, we're going to catch up with Air Commodore Micah Gray. He's in charge of putting together Pitch Black.
1: Ooh, exciting.
0: I know. Let's
1: love
0: do
1: this
0: that
1: event.
0: Up next. I remember.

0: You're on the Early Birds with Dan and Duffy, doing it for Harvey Norman, and we've got company in the studio.
1: That's right. He's the head of air shows, Air Commodore. Is that right?
2: That's right.
1: Micah Gray. We met a couple of years ago as well, because Pitch Black comes back every 2 years, and you get the joyous thing of saying, I want to see this year. Welcome to the show, mate.
2: Thanks, Dan. Thanks, Duffy. Yeah, great to be back in the territory.
0: Gosh, let me tell you, it is one of my favourite things, being a Territorian, waking up, whether it be in the morning or if I've had a little Arvo nap, just sitting at my house watching the TV and hearing the planes go overhead. I love it. I'm running outside on the balcony, checking and having a look. How much joy do you think this brings the Territorians?
2: Oh, I think a lot. We love that people are so invested in this. You know, it's a great, it's an exercise we have to do. The training up here is superb, huge training area. That's why we get so many international partners come.
0: Mm-hmm.
2: But the support we get and the interest we get from the Territorians and the visitors that come up as well is just superb.
1: It's a little bit for the pilots as well. I remember a couple of years ago, I think the French were here, and they just seemed to, I don't know, show off a little bit over the flyover at Mendel Beach. I don't know if it was planned, but they just sort of seemed to show off a little bit. Is this what happens for pilots from different countries?
2: Yeah, it was probably that French elegance, you know. But look, everyone is out there professional, but it's a great job. It's a fun job, but it's you know, it's a serious. But to get to meet people and talk to the people that have seen you doing it, both, you know, in the air at Mendel, but also when we do the open day, you know, walk up, get a photo with the air and the ground crews in front of the aircraft from all around the world. There's like 15 different fighter aircraft going to be there.
0: Whoa. So let's talk about the open day. It is free to attend, but you have to register online, I believe.
2: Yeah, that's right. So the open day on Saturday, the 1st of August, mm-hmm. The week after the Darwin show. Yeah, so tickets are on available now through Try Booking.
1: I'm jumping on right now, by the way. My father-in-law's well, you should, coming up.
2: They went live at 12 o'clock yesterday, and there's been huge interest already. So we do need
0: Amazing.
2: Everyone of all ages to get their tickets so we can cater bus seats and the like.
1: Well, let's talk about the buses. The main reason you want to get it done is you have two sessions of bus trips. So you can either get the morning between like 8 and 11, and then there's an afternoon one as well.
2: Yeah, so we've got the open day, so we can spread out the load on the buses. There's actually going to be two park and ride locations, so the showgrounds for everyone that was here last time.
0: Mm-hmm.
2: But we're also using Hidden Valley Raceway as a park and ride hub. So two separate locations. Lots of buses going from each of those throughout the day. And then you bid for your morning or afternoon bus time. Okay. Once you arrive at the open day at the RAF base, then you can stay there all day. So it doesn't matter whether you get there in the morning.
0: Perfect. Yeah. Speak to me a little bit about the Mendel flyover or the show. What do I need to know about it? Where is the best viewpoint for me?
2: Yeah, if you get down to Mendel Beach, it's basically the Thursday night market, just with some great, a free air show off the back there. The flying is from 5 o'clock till 6:30. So as the sun goes down, you know, the fighter aircraft will be in there, the display right on sunset. But before that, an hour and a half of the big aircraft, the tankers, fighter aircraft, and a mix of everything in between. The Osprey, you know, the tilt rotor that does the US Marine aircraft, does a bit of water spray.
1: Yeah,
0: okay,
1: that's
0: cool.
2: Yeah. Cool off the kids. Yeah.
1: Speaking of things that's cool, sometimes that beach gets insanely packed, and so people may not go there, but you've actually got specifically chosen another place that you can view the fly past.
2: Yeah, so when the aircraft are coming in, they'll come in from basically down Lee Point, but so for Nightcliff, people just want to go down in the street and look at the cliffs, they'll see all the aircraft go past there. Not the aerobatic display, but they'll certainly see enough if you don't want to come down and through the parking and the crowds at Mendel.
1: Yeah, exactly.
2: Mendel will still be crowd centre, as we call it.
1: Oh, yeah.
2: But get there early. You know, we expect that car park to be full from about 4 o'clock and the flying starts at 5.
0: Mika, I do have a question and you might laugh at me. Can you see me when I wave at you and you're in the planes? Because I wave like absolutely.
1: Like
0: I look
1: a
0: silly.
1: Child.
0: Yeah, like child. I'm drowning in the beach and someone needs to save me. And I think that you can see me. People say you can't.
2: So waving, not drowning. Yes, Duffy, we can
0: see you. I knew it.
1: You know what we should make you, Duffy? We should make you a big sign, like big billboard.
0: Yeah.
1: It just has an arrow you can stand on. Duffy.
0: Oh, that's a good idea. Okay, perfect. Push that to all the internationals and the French and so.
1: So, trybooking.com. You want to get your tickets. You want to get organised. It is free for the open day. Mendel Beach, Nightcliff Jetty foreshore is another good choice. But, mate, thank you very much for everything that you guys do.
2: Yeah, thank you. Thanks for the support. And we love being able to provide these community events back to the residents and the visitors for, you know, being part of it.
0: I love it. Thank you so much, Mika. He is the Air Commodore, Mika Gray, head of air shows. Make sure you get your registration in now. Everybody has to register.
1: Up next, though, A&T Centre. What's going on? And if you love a bit of comedy, you do not want to go anywhere. Mel Jones is in the studio. Up next.
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0: You're on the Early Birds with Dan and Duffy. We did just get a call on 8941 1049 that the GAN is moving through and there is a bit of traffic at Kirkland Road and Tivendale.
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2: I'm good, Dan. Nice to have you back.
1: Yeah, look, see that? 2 weeks away, still rolls off the tongue, doesn't it? I'm a professional. How's it been without me? You been all right?
2: Oh, yes, we've managed.
1: Yeah. The show's kept rolling today.
2: It has, yeah. The show has gone on.
1: Well, speaking of tonight, and I think that Mitchell Street has been practicing for tonight for about 15 years, every Saturday night.
2: At 3 a.m.
1: Exactly. I am, of course, talking about the Sweet Caroline Tour. What is going on?
2: Yeah, it's a tribute to Neil Diamond, of course. So tonight at 7:30, it's a concert that will take you on a musical journey celebrating all the hits of Neil Diamond, and it marks 10 years since his last tour to Australia.
1: Oh, okay.
2: So leading the charge is Australia's Zach Coombs with a full 7-piece band. So you're getting the whole shebang. So you'll be treated to live performances of his most enduring hits, including Sweet Caroline, Cherry Cherry, I'm a Believer, Red Red Wine, and many more.
1: You know what? I saw a review for this show.
2: Did you?
1: It said it was so good, so good, so good. Nailed it. All right. Maybe I should sign up to the next show then, shouldn't I, if I'm going to have jokes like that?
2: Join the band.
1: No, I mean the Melbourne International Comedy Festival Roadshow.
2: Yes,
1: it's coming.
2: It is. So on Thursday, yep, we've got the Melbourne International Comedy Festival Roadshow. It's kicking off at 7:30 p.m. So for almost three decades, the Melbourne International Comedy Festival has been touring to Darwin on their roadshow, bringing giggles and good times. And this year, the roadshow features comedy legends and fresh faces such as Kate Dolan, Sashi Pereira, Takashi Wakasugi, Zach Dyer, and it's all hosted by David Quirk.
1: I love this. Melbourne International Comedy Festival, and when it takes its roadshow around it, it's a staple of the Australian comedy scene.
2: It is
1: huge.
2: Yeah.
1: And the fact it's been coming here for three decades.
2: Yeah, it's been quite some time. It's really great. We get these little bite-sized bits of comedy and it's a really good night out.
1: Especially with Takashi, you were saying that he's coming along for the Darwin Festival
2: as well.
1: He is. He'll
2: be here later this year, so you can get a preview this week.
1: There you go. All right, so go get your tickets tonight for Sweet Caroline Tour, but get them now anyway, because before they run out, because it's always very popular, the comedy for Thursday, and you can do so at yourcentre.com.au. Do you still bring gifts into the studio?
2: Yeah.
1: I haven't been away that long.
2: No, it's still the same.
1: What are we going to do?
2: We're bringing the laughs this time. We're going to give two tickets away to Melbourne International Comedy Festival Roadshow.
1: There you go. All right. 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
0: Hey there, Tani Maxwell with your local news update. Anti-police have charged a woman in relation to a large structure fire in Pinelands. Emergency services responded to the fire at a storage yard last Wednesday, where 20 separate storage units were fully engulfed in flames. The 29-year-old woman was arrested the next day and is facing a range of charges, including arson, ram raid, and aggravated burglary. Meanwhile, a man has been rescued after slipping and falling from the Darwin Esplanade on the weekend. NT Emergency Services responded to the incident on Saturday morning, where a 27-year-old man was found at the Bun Esplanade on the weekend. NT Emergency Services responded to the incident on Saturday morning, where a 27-year-old man was found

0: from traffic dust and bushfire smoke, but Minister for Lands Planning and Environment Joshua Burgoyne says the system would also track pollutants, including benzene.
1: The biggest one that people have probably heard about previously is benzene. This is a VOC that previously has not been able to be quantified through our current air quality monitoring systems. Through the expansion of the air quality monitoring, we will now be able to monitor those VOCs.
0: And mental health advocates are using Men's Health Week to highlight the importance of checking in on fathers and father figures. It comes after 41 men lost their lives to suicide in the NT in 2024. Dr. Alan Ralph from the Triple P Parenting Program says men in regional areas face greater stigma around mental health.
2: They can experience increased isolation and fewer support services, and cultural expectations may also reinforce staying silent. But this provides a strong opportunity for local dads to lead by example by building community connections, opening conversations, and creating supportive family environments.
0: If you or someone you know is struggling with mental health, contact Lifeline on 131 114.
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4: Hi there, I'm Jai Maltz. Tomorrow's a big day for One Nation. Not only is it releasing its Fire the Lie campaign during the State of Origin, but Pauline Hanson's addressing the National Press Club. Barnaby Joyce telling Nine his leader is up for a grilling.
5: People will be out with steak knives, but, you know, we've got to present ourselves to the Australian people and, you know, we've got to man up for the challenge.
4: Overseas, California Governor Gavin Newsom has lashed out at US President Donald Trump, accusing him of launching politically motivated investigations. The governor claims Trump directed the Justice Department to carry out investigations on him and his wife relating to their taxes. The Sydney mum who was attacked by a shark at Coogee Beach remains on life support this morning after having her left arm amputated. 35-year-old Leah Stewart was mauled by a 4-metre great white on Saturday. It's the fifth attack at a Sydney beach since September. And the Australian Chiropractors Association says the cost of living's preventing almost half of those with back pain from getting treatment. It's done a study finding almost 87% of women have suffered back pain in the past year. Checking sport, Collingwood is poised to sign Lachie Neale on a 3-year deal. The Herald Sun reports the Pies blew away rivals with a contract tipped to be around $2.5 to $3 million. Frio were confident early this year that the Lion would head west. And the Broncos' injury woes continue with Ezra Mam suffering an AC joint injury. The 5'8 now in doubt to face the Roosters after Brisbane's bye this weekend. That's the latest in news and sport.
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6: Accident breakdown, three still. It's building though. McMinn Street of the city, the Stuart Highway, Berrima, Tiger Britain Drive at Tiventower Road. Roadworks continuing today as well on Trower Road, Pera Drive and Linko Road at the Palmerston Hospital. 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Because when a child is sick or injured, family stays. That's the latest traffic on Mix 104.9.
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7: Checking those tides first, we had our high tide of 7.49 metres at 7:15 a.m. We are now heading towards the low tide of 2.66 metres. That'll be at 12:50 p.m. The weather forecast for today is sunny with light winds, perfect dry season. Tops of 32 in the city, 34 in the rural area, tops of 32 also in Katherine. But the temps across the top end right now, currently in Darwin, it's 22. In the rural area, it's 19. And in Katherine, it's 23.
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7: Absolutely. And you were about to say Territory Tyres because the secret sound is coming up too. We've got to play that. We got money coming out our bums.
8: With an extra clue.
7: With an extra clue. No one got it yesterday then.
8: Water container and stuff. That's what your clues are. But up next, Men's Health Week continues. Mm. There is a

0: Red Hot Chili Peppers. You're with Dan and Duffy this morning. Good Tuesday morning. We're doing it for Harvey Norman. It's your early birds.
1: He's a guy who we used to work with. He does his own thing now. He's an ambassador for quite a few things and loves his challenges as well. You might know him from TV. You might know him from, I don't know, if you do know him, you've seen photos from his recent wedding as well.
0: Spit it out, it's Jared Woodgate.
1: Hey, how you doing,
2: mate? Iced coffees and Black Betty, remember?
1: Oh, yeah, that's right, rocking around in the Black Betty.
0: On the sister station, we love. But you are here for a very different reason today, Jared. We're excited to have you. You have a bright yellow shirt on.
2: I feel
0: on.
2: Like a bumblebee right now, yeah. Honestly.
0: It looks nice on you. I'm sort of loving
2: thanks.
0: The colour.
2: Yeah.
0: But you are doing the push-up challenge.
2: Yes, the push-up challenge for better mental health. It kicked off last week, and so far the participants this year have just doubled. Like, we've got so many people getting involved for this thing. It's the largest mental health event in Australia, and everybody does join in. Like, they are extreme. Like, as I was saying earlier, there's a guy that does push-ups and backflips. You know, I can't do that. You just did a push-up in front of us.
1: First time.
0: I did. I'm not very good at push-ups, everyone, but I got it done for men's mental health this week.
2: Yeah, it is this week, and it's really important that we focus on that. Yes, it's men's mental health week, but also it's just mental health in general. Mm. A lot of people go through a lot of things that you don't see because you can't see it. It doesn't show itself. You could be walking down the street and some guy could just be having a moment.
0: Yep.
2: And just think back to this week that, you know, he actually could be going through something. So you either go up and have a chat or you just leave him alone. But, you know, people out there do struggle.
1: It's good too. This has started to spread, or has been for the last couple of years across the globe, but it was actually started at a pub with a few blokes here in Australia. So it's homegrown and it's a fantastic thing. Now, the total number of push-ups is for a very legit reason. What was the number?
2: So this year it's 3,307 and that is the number of people we lost to suicide in 2024. So the numbers aren't going down, unfortunately. I mean, and I feel like, you know, with everything going on around the world and everything's hard to live, costs and whatnot, fuel price, pressures on jobs, there's going to be more mental health, people with more mental health issues. And I feel like this event, the push-up challenge, is really good for people to understand it better as opposed to flogging it off. I'm fine, it's all right, I'm just
0: and
2: having
0: a bad day.
2: And
0: it's also raising funds for awareness, I presume?
2: It's all about education. Yep. It's all about awareness. It's all about bringing the money in so they can actually provide more education towards those. Like, you know, we've got to start with the young ones.
0: Mm-hmm.
2: And that money can go to showing people that.
1: Well, each day it has a number for a specific reason. How many are you got to do today and why?
2: Okay, so 220 today.
1: I didn't even realise.
0: I just did one for you.
2: Thank you. So I've got 219 to go.
1: What's the number? That's a big number.
2: That's a big number. So the stat is that 22%, it's advised that 22% of fitness outside is going to assist you with your mental health.
0: So
2: exercise, getting out. You don't have to do push-ups as well. Like, it could be squats, sit-ups.
1: Mate, it could be getting your 10,000 steps.
2: It could be getting steps. Exactly right. But you know what? It's just about getting out there, getting out in nature.
0: Touch grass.
2: Be outside. Enjoy the sunshine. Enjoy this beautiful dry season that we've got. Do some push-ups. And if you see any people with a yellow bumblebee shirt, then you'll know that they're doing it for the right reason.
0: Well, I think that's one of the most impressive things is that it is just push-ups for this challenge. And every single day there is a different stat, which means there is a different amount of push-ups. So if, like Jared said, you are seeing these people, go and give them a high five. Ask them what the stat is today, how many they're doing, and see how they're actually doing their push-ups.
1: Registrations are closed for this year, but you can still go and support anybody who's doing this. Jared, where can we find you? How can we find out more about the push-up challenge?
2: Thepushupchallenge.com.au. You can donate. You can't sign up a team now, but yeah, you can still donate.
0: Or if
2: you
0: want to
2: get the app, download the app, you can actually get the facts for the rest of the remaining of this time.
1: Sign up to the newsletter so you can take part next year.
2: And sign up and start a team. It's just about having fun, getting fit, getting outside, just...
0: That's a good point. You can be a part of a team.
2: Yeah.
0: So if you do one like me, that's one for the team.
2: Yeah. Well, we've just started a team, so we can... Can you do another one?
0: Yeah, I'll get down right now.
1: While Dummy gets down there. Thank you very much, Jared Woodgate.
2: Thank you, guys.
1: Go check it out, pushupchallenge.com.au.

0: best Brian Johnson.
1: Yeah. What's yours?
2: My Chow!
1: Oh, okay. You love to try and outdo me, don't you, Dan?
0: I don't. There is no try, only do.
1: Well, early birds, you know that song because it is our 10K Cash Tracks song for this week. I'm not going to lie. I like the song, but it's not my favourite.
0: Well,
1: of our
0: matter.
1: 10K cash track songs.
0: Oh, you loved Money, Money, Money, didn't
1: you? I know. And when you hear that song, the early birds already know the phone line's lit up. You call us on 8941 1049 for your chance to win $10,000, all thanks to Total Weld.
0: And Trudy, you got through.
3: Yeah. Woo.
1: Yeah, girl.
0: How many times have you tried to get through, Trudy?
3: A few, yes. And because I'm at work, I can't always answer the phone. And then yesterday I heard the song go, but I was on the phone to a customer. So I'm like, oh, no.
0: Oh, hang up. Hang up.
1: She said, sorry, I'll call you back maybe. I need to try and win.
3: Oh, dear, but I made it today.
0: You have, Trudy. Hey, 10 grand. Does that mean you're going to take an extra unpaid leave off work and not answer phone calls of customers?
3: Oh, that'd be nice. Yeah. I've already thought about this if I went off, but it's going to go towards a new kitchen or a new bathroom. A lot of guys would be thinking, yeah, that sounds quite boring, but
0: no, they are the two places in your household that will add the most value, Trudy.
3: Absolutely.
1: Oh, well, congratulations, Trudy. You are on the shortlist. And, well, if you win, keep your phone handy on the 29th of June. That is when we'll be drawing that one. It is all thanks to Total Weld. 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
0: We're going to confirm some more details, but make sure you're listening to Luke. 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
0: And they're now open on Saturdays. Just in case you're busy throughout the whole week, you can jump in now, taking bookings for you and your convenience.
1: Absolutely. Or you can win. What's it up to? 2,500?
0: And?
1: 10.
0: Yes. I'm going to give you a cheer for that.
1: Thank you, ladies and gentlemen. Thank you. One brand new clue. It is stop. The old clues are water and container. This is your sound. And first up, we have Carolina on 8941 1049. How are you going, Carolina?
8: I'm good, thank you. How are you?
1: Yeah, good, thank
0: Very
1: you.
0: Good. Let's see if we can give you the cash. What do you think it might be?
8: Are you throwing a wet plastic container in the sink?
1: No.
0: A wet plastic
1: Sorry, Carolina.
0: It's just ripping Band-Aids off today, Carolina. Sorry
1: it's
0: about
1: that.
0: It's
1: not that, but it's a very good guess.
8: Thank you.
0: All right,
1: you have a okay. Try again tomorrow, Carolina. Thank you.
0: Over to Steph. That was quick, wasn't it, Steph? You there? Oh, there we go. Try again.
9: That was brutal.
1: Oh, sorry, Steph. What's your guess? Let me give it to you too.
9: Yeah, I reckon it's the gate.
1: No, kidding. Keep going.
9: The door, the flap on the skimmer box in a pool that flaps when the filter's on.
0: Oh, yeah. Skimmer box, pool. Stops all the muck. So it's got that stopped clue in it.
1: Someone's guessed it before, Steph. Sorry, no.
0: Have they guessed it before?
9: Okay. All right, sorry.
0: Thanks. See you, Steph.
1: Talk to you soon, Steph. Bye.
0: Travis, are you ready for the Band-Aid?
10: Yes.
1: All right, Travis, hit me. I'm on one this morning.
10: Would it be ringing out a mop from a mop bucket?
0: I haven't had that one. You're going to do a slow rip, are you? Duffy's just holding back. She's
1: waiting. Nah, Trav, sorry.
10: Okay. Thanks, guys.
0: See you, mate.
1: Bye. People would think we had to go through that one quickly. I just was in a mood this morning. So, Carolina and Steph, I do apologise in advance. You really got my wrath.
0: You know what? They're much nicer at Territory Tyres. Just go down there. Yeah. Proud sponsors of The Secret Sound. But if you want $50, that's coming up after 8:30 here on the Ailey Birds.
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15: Hey there, Tani Maxwell with your local news update. NT Police are investigating a string of stolen vehicle offences across Darwin overnight. Police say two cars were stolen from a storage facility in East Arm at around 8 p.m, with one car abandoned at Dinah Beach boat ramp. The offenders then allegedly stole another car at the boat ramp, unhitching it off of a trailer, before a fourth vehicle was reported stolen from Charles Darwin University. Police later deployed tyre spikes on Batten Road after two of the stolen cars were spotted, with the alleged offenders fleeing the scene. Three men aged 37, 27 and 20 have since been arrested and are expected to be charged, while investigations continue to locate other alleged offenders. Fathers and father figures are being reminded to prioritise their mental health and well-being. This week marks Men's Health Week, and experts are encouraging men to hold conversations and check in on one another. In the NT, 41 men lost their lives to suicide in 2024. Dr. Alan Ralph from the Triple P Parenting Program says talking about stress doesn't come naturally for some.
16: Well, increasing financial and work pressures are adding to the emotional strain on families. Many men still feel expected to just get on with it and not talk about stress or mental health. But this can lead to isolation or bottling things up, and that can adversely affect how dads engage with and support their children.
15: If you or someone you know is struggling with mental health, contact Lifeline on 131 114. And in sport, tickets are now on sale for Darwin's historic Australia versus Bangladesh test match, marking the return of international test cricket to the territory for the first time in 22 years. The five-day event in August is expected to attract tens of thousands of visitors and provide a major boost to local business and the territory economy. Australian men's cricket player and Territorian Jake Weatherald says the match is inspiring for younger Territorians.
0: The impact it's going to have on the Territorian community. Obviously, I was here in 2003 as a young kid, and that inspired me to play cricket. So hopefully the kids can come out there and watch this game and hopefully watch myself walk out there to play. They're inspired to take up a cricket bat or continue their journey and know there's a pathway to the international field and that they want to be a part of it.
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2: Hi there, I'm Jai Morse. Federal Labor claims it's doing everything it can to keep fuel prices down. Despite tensions easing between the US and Iran, Aussie motorists are being warned petrol prices could remain high as the fuel excise wraps up at the end of the month.
17: As the government, we're doing everything we can. There's obviously been significant international developments, and of course we welcome the ceasefire, but recovery will take some time.
2: Employment Minister Amanda Rishworth online there. British teens aren't impressed. Their government set to follow Australia by banning social media for under-16s. This girl telling the BBC she's been averaging around 9 hours of screen time each weekend.
18: You're going to have a lot more time to fill. And what will you do?
19: Stare at a wall.
2: Dozens of students at a university in California have walked out of their graduation ceremony. It was part of a protest against the ceremony's keynote speaker, Google CEO Sundar Pichai. It's reported the students were protesting against the company's work with the US government. In sport, Lachie Neal's tip to pull on the black and white as Collingwood's reportedly tabled an offer that's blown away rivals. The Herald Sun reports the Pies are offering the Lion around $3 million for a three-year deal, trumping offers from Fremantle. The 33-year-old is expected to leave Brisbane at the end of the season. And Melbourne is preparing for an influx of rugby league fans ahead of tomorrow's night's State of Origin clash at the MCG. The Maroons looking to level the scoreboard after New South Wales' Game 1 win. That's the latest in news and sport.
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20: Pretty busy with Millens Road, Vandeland Drive, also Stewart Highway inbound at Berrymore Road and Stewart Highway at Amy Johnson Avenue. A few cars, Trail Road northbound at Vandeland Drive at Casuarina Square, Stewart Highway and Tiger Brennan Drive at Woolner Road, McMinn, Kavanagh Daly and Bennett Streets in the Darwin CBD and Restonia Avenue near Gateway. 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That's the latest traffic on Mix 104.9.
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21: Your high tide of 7.5 metres was back at 7:15. A low tide on the way, 2.6 metres just before 1 this afternoon. A sunny day with light winds. Tops of 32 degrees in both the city and Catherine. You're looking at 34 though at Humpty Doo. At the moment in the city, 23 in Humpty Doo, 21 in Catherine, 24 degrees.
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21: Jared Woodgate, what is it? Wearing off on Duffy.
23: Yeah, I feel like my muscles look bigger already. And I'm actually puffed.
21: A bit swole.
23: Yeah, I had our local news journalist, Tani, and I had Wolfie out there too, and Big Boss Sarah. We were all trying to do as many push-ups, which was really just Wolfie and Sarah honestly, telling us how to do push-ups well.
21: There's an airlock between the studio and the rest of the building, and just from here it looked like an aquarium of axolotls trying to do push-ups.
23: That's your dream, isn't it? You sicko.
21: Hey, I'd love to give away $50 to the Midway Berrima. Trivia is happening tonight from 7 o'clock.
23: Well, I'll let you do it.
21: What?
23: I'll let you give it away.
21: Yep. All right. Keep that phone handy. We got a preview question for tonight. If you get it right, $50 coming your way. We'll do it after Matchbox 20. Oh, it's going to be a long day.
23: No, it's not.
21: It is. It's the name of the song.
23: Oh. Get excited, early birds.

0: You're on the Early Birds with Dan and Duffy. We're doing it for Harvey Norman this morning, and it is Trivia Tuesday.
1: Nearly makes me want to go, come on down.
0: Come on down. Trivia Tuesday with Daniel Hilliard.
1: That's right. We'll be doing it tonight.
0: Did you like
1: at
0: that?
1: The Midway Barrow. It wasn't too bad.
0: Thanks.
1: It's like, yeah.
0: It was just, yeah, okay. All you need to do is give us a buzz on 8941 1049 if you want a $50 voucher to the Midway in Berrima. And you have to answer this question.
1: Yeah, what is it? Left it to you today.
0: Ah, thank you. What is the term for a word that is the same when its letters are reversed? Like radar.
1: I've always liked that.
0: Yeah.
1: Well, the words that do that. And then when you find a new one, you feel so intelligent.
0: Yeah, mum.
1: Yeah, that's only three letters. That's
0: Dad.
1: Not as impressive.
0: Okay, well, radar is the example. What is the term for a word that is the same when its letters are reversed? Give us a buzz on 8941 1049 if you think you know the answer.
1: Keith has gotten right onto the horn. How are you doing there, Keith?
2: Pretty good, old mate. Yourself?
1: Mate, not doing too bad. You a bit of a trivia nut? You like a lot about nothing?
2: I've been told I know lots about nothing and none of it's important.
0: That's the perfect person for a Tuesday trivia.
2: Anyway.
1: Well, you know what? It is important because it could get you $50 to spend at the Midway Berrima. What was the question again, and Duffy?
0: What is the term for a word that is the same when its letters are reversed? What do you think, Keith?
2: I'd like to think it's a palindrome.
1: I'd like to think it, but is it?
0: Yay! Good job. Yay!
1: Here's a good one for you.
2: Thank you.
1: Took me a little bit to rattle around in my brain. Race car.
0: Yeah, he looked it up on Google.
1: I did not. It's new.
2: Glen Elg in South Australia as well.
0: Oh, Glen Elg.
2: Yeah.
0: Yeah, true. That was way better than Dan.
1: Yeah, that was
0: Keith.
1: Cool. I'm paying that one. $50 coming your way to the Midway Berrima, Keith.
2: Thank you. Very nice.
1: You stay right there. We're going to get some details from you. So, Glen Elg.
0: Also, we also need to laugh. Thank you. Very nice.
1: I reckon he does it all the time. Keith, do you do that all the time? It's one of your little things.
2: What?
1: Thank you. Very
0: he said,
1: nice.
0: Thank you. Very nice.
2: Nah, sometimes.
1: Oh, so it was a stuff up.
2: Like.
1: No, it's all right. It's a stuff up. It's fine. Thanks, Keith. Let's get to some Smash Mouth. We're going to get some details from Keith. We'll do it again next Tuesday. You're on Mix.

0: Smash Mouth, believing it up here at 9:15. And you know what? Belief is restored in the top end because last year there was no truck convoy for the V8 supercars.
1: And it is back, baby.
0: Sure is. By popular demand, the voices rang loud and clear that it's a very special night. And it's one for the kids. Like, we would go along in the convoy and just everybody waves, have a great time.
1: And we're adults.
0: Yeah.
1: And we loved it. So the kids love it even more. Well, Wednesday, that is tomorrow, the night transporter parade is on. So just take note about some traffic restrictions around the place as well. Thursday is the Tractor Town and Driver's signing. So both those days will be a bit busy.
0: Yeah, Esplanade on Thursday, but the convoy is going to leave from Hidden Valley around about 4:30, 5 o'clock, go along Tiger Brennan Drive, Roystonia, Temple Terrace, back up through the Stuart Highway, all the way to the city and up Mitchell Street for the flags thing. And probably between 4:30 and 7:30 is when it's all going to disrupt things.
1: 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And better yet, go and buy your tickets for the supercars this weekend.
0: Because we're going to be there Sunday morning, you and I, Duffy, trackside.
1: Absolutely, can't wait.
0: Mix, I think Nick is going to be there on Friday.
1: Yeah, Danks will be there too. We're awesome.
0: So, yeah.
1: Come say hi if you're there.
0: Yeah, exactly. Right now, though, we're getting towards 360 with Katie Wolf. Let's wrap this up next.
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0: Shirley Burns with Dan and Duffy, and tomorrow being Wednesday, halfway through the week already.
1: I know, hump day is upon us.
0: And then on the pre-can, we're actually going back to Five Spice. We've got 10 seats filled, you and myself, and we're going to treat some of our early birds to dinner.
1: Oh, it's very, very exciting. Five Spice Restaurant. We were there on Friday morning. We gave away free coffees. We had prizes. And we actually got to try the buffet there. But for dinner, we will be entertaining those guests with us.
0: Yeah.
1: Maybe book a table. If you didn't make the shortlist to guest with us, you could just book your own table.
0: Yeah, do it on the weekend, you know. Yeah. Maybe if you're thinking, oh, I don't want to make breakfast, but I want something warm.
1: Yeah, then, they put do that great into, deals.
0: Well, not only that, if you're a local, 25% off, that's less than 30 bucks.
1: Yep.
0: To go to a full, like, full continental buffet. Breakfast. Yeah.
1: Full buffet breakfast. It's absolutely amazing. So we will be there Friday. But up next, we've got Katie Wolfe in the studio.
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2: A man has allegedly fended off home invaders with a baseball bat at his Coconut Grove home. Two young men allegedly armed with knives broke into the house through the back door Monday morning, threatening the victim before stealing his phone and car keys. While the offenders attempted to steal his car, the victim alerted his neighbour and then allegedly attacked the offenders with a baseball bat. The accused offenders fled the scene and remain outstanding, with police investigations ongoing. Territory dads and father figures are being encouraged to have conversations that support their own well-being this Men's Health Week. Parenting experts warn many fathers continue to face pressure to appear strong, often avoiding conversations about stress and mental health. Dr. Alan Ralph from the Triple P Parenting Program says it's normalised for men to bottle up their emotions.
17: Well, dads, granddads and carers should try reaching out to mates, partners or other loved ones. Instead of carrying on this stress alone, starting small, regular conversations about how they're feeling can really help them stay socially connected and reduce isolation.
2: 41 men lost their lives to suicide in the NT in 2024. If you or someone you know is struggling, contact Lifeline on 131 114. The code yellow at Royal Darwin Hospital and Palmerston Regional Hospital has been lifted after demand pressures eased across intensive care, critical care and emergency departments. NT Health says a range of measures, including redeploying staff and rescheduling some elective surgeries, helped improve patient flow and reduce extended wait times. Elective surgery services will return to normal from Wednesday morning. And in sport, tickets are now on sale for Darwin's historic Australia versus Bangladesh test match, marking the return of international test cricket to the territory for the first time in 22 years.

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1: Hi there, I'm Jai Moss. One Nation will flood tomorrow night's Origin coverage with its Fire the Liar commercials, which are being funded by the millions it's raised from its donors. The party's Barnaby Joyce has told Nine the ads weren't hard to make.
2: We can't believe anything they say now. That's the big thing. Like when kiddies lie, they get a smack on the bottom. Well, they used to. Of course, we don't do that anymore. But with Prime Ministers lie, it's a big problem because they're supposed to be the model person.
1: The federal government won't speculate on what might happen with interest rates today. The Reserve Bank is widely expected to keep rates on hold after three straight hikes. Finance Minister Katie Gallagher has told Nine that's up to the RBA.
3: I mean, our job is to make sure we're doing what we can to help people with cost of living while inflation remains a bit higher than we'd like and while we have some of the global uncertainty and the global impacts we've been seeing from the war in the Middle East, and we remain focused on that.
1: And Aussie workers are using AI more than other nations. Microsoft finding 63% are now producing work that they couldn't have done a year ago, more than the global average of 58%. Checking Sport, Eli Katoa says he has no animosity towards Tongan coaching staff after a number of head knocks left him needing emergency surgery. Katoa's been ruled out for the entire season after the brain bleed in November at the Pacific Championships, but he's told the agenda setters he wants to play.
4: Lucky enough, I'm still alive, and you know, my next goal is, you know, focusing on what I can do to come back and play the game again.
1: And a couple of draws this morning in the World Cup. Belgium and Egypt wrapped up 1-1, while Cape Verde held Spain to a scoreless draw. That's the latest in news and sport.
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5: A little busy McMillan's Road outbound at Vanderland Drive, also Stewart Highway at Woolner Road, and night asphalt resurfacing works will take place again tonight on Tiger Brennan Drive in the Darwin bound lanes between Berrymore Road and Hidden Valley Road overpass. Now the works will take place from 8 p.m. tonight, that is 6 a.m. tomorrow morning. Now during the works, the Darwin bound lanes will be closed, but a detour will be in place. Start your morning with GYG's $12 Brekkie Burrito Bundle. 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That's the latest traffic on Mix 104.9.
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6: Checking those tides, and we are heading for a low tide at 12:50 today of 2.66 metres. And the weather forecast, well, it's sunny out there, light winds, 33 the expected top in the city, 34 in the rural area, and 32 degrees today in Katherine. Those temperatures across the top end, it is currently on 25 in Darwin. It's 24 in the rural area and 25 in Katherine.
0: Katie Wolf, covering the issues that are important to you.
6: Well, a very good morning. Good to be with you and welcome to the show. Now, as we know, the estimates process continues in Parliament this week, and the Northern Territory opposition has accused the Health Minister, Steve Edgington, of putting the election cycle ahead of long-term health planning after comments in estimates hearings about a future potential hospital. Now, Labor claims that the Minister ruled out a new potential hospital because it could not be delivered before the next election and questioned the government's response to growing pressure across the health system. Now, I heard a little bit of it yesterday, and he'd more said that, you know, that they wouldn't be able to obviously have it built by the end of this term, and then he said by the end of the next couple of years, rather. So I don't know if that's the bit they're talking about or what bit they're talking about, but as we all know, it's going to take time, there is no doubt about that, to build a hospital. And where are we going to get the money? But this morning we are going to be speaking to the opposition leader, Selena Yubo, as we do on a Tuesday morning. We know questions came as the code yellow at Royal Darwin Hospital and Palmerston Regional Hospital were yesterday lifted as well. So the code yellow was issued due to pressures in the intensive care unit, the critical care unit, and the emergency department, resulting in extensive wait times in the ED. Now, due to a number of measures being implemented, the health department say that, well, they've redeployed staff and rescheduled some elective surgeries. As a result, demand pressures have eased and patient flow at the hospital has improved. And

0: While that code yellow has been lifted, the department say that elective surgeries will operate as usual from tomorrow morning. So be keen to hear from you if you are somebody who is due to have elective surgery. And if you want to send us a message and let us know what you've been told, whether you have indeed had that elective surgery rescheduled to tomorrow, you can send us a message. Now, we're also keen to talk more with the opposition leader about the housing concerns after the estimates process revealed that we've got almost 5,500 Territorians waiting for social housing. This number is not a real surprise to me. I mean, I don't check the waitlist times, you know, every week or anything, but we certainly jump online fairly regularly to have a bit of a look at how things are going and how many people are on those waitlists, or try to get a bit of a better understanding. I'm not surprised by it, but I worked for the Health Minister, the Housing Minister probably, you know, 20 years ago, and the wait times and the waitlists were extensive back then. And let's be blunt about it, we've not built a heck of a lot of social housing over the last 20 years. So keen to talk a little bit more about this. Now at 9:30, we know the Northern Territory Government is set to introduce legislation to create an industry-funded air quality monitoring network across Darwin, across the Darwin airshed, marking the first time that industrial pollutants such as benzene will be publicly monitored. We're going to be talking a little bit more about that at 9:30 this morning with the Minister for Lands, Planning and Environment, Josh Burgoyne. He'll be joining us on the show. Now, I'm very keen to know from you this morning, how much have you paid to fly interstate? What's the most you've ever paid to fly interstate? I reckon we've all paid a heck of a lot of money. There's no doubt about that. We've spoken about this before on the show many times. You know it. I know it. We all know it. Territorial are getting ripped off flying interstate, and now we're forced to swallow it because we've got very little choice, is what we all know. Now, this report this morning by Matt Cunningham from Sky News, though, and we're going to catch up with him at 9:45, shows just how bad things have become. Northern Territory residents are being slugged almost $2,000 for a one-way economy flight to Sydney. That's more than double the cost to fly to Los Angeles. So this week, Qantas was selling a one-way economy seat on its 8 a.m. flight from Sydney to Darwin on Tuesday, so today or tomorrow, for $1,955 one way. Isn't that obscene? Just over an hour later, passengers could then take a direct Qantas flight from Sydney to Los Angeles for as little as $747. So how ridiculous is that? You cannot fly, to Sydney for a reasonable amount of money, but you can fly to LA. No worries. You can fly there for under $1,000. Anyway, I'd be very keen to hear from you. What's the most that you've paid to fly interstate? We're going to catch up with Matt shortly, or at about 9:45 this morning, to speak more about this. I understand Qantas has provided him a response. You know, there's always lots of answers, isn't there? You know, there's always a lot of spin, I guess, as to why things might cost that much and why the flights might be more expensive at that point in time. But I just think to myself, if you live anywhere else in Australia, you can fly, you know, for a fairly reasonable amount of money interstate. For us to fly to Sydney, for goodness sake. Anyway, let us know your thoughts. Now, we have got a lot to cover this morning in local news, and I'm just going to take you through some information that's literally just come through from the Northern Territory Police about an incident from overnight. So Northern Territory Police have now arrested three men following an overnight crime spree that saw four vehicles stolen across Darwin. This began just before 8 p.m. last night when police received reports of two stolen cars. The owner of a stolen Toyota Hilux was able to track their vehicle to Dyna Beach boat ramp where it had been abandoned. Now, a second stolen car, a white Nissan Navara, was later located at Holmes Jungle by Strike Force Trident officers. The offenders had continued their offending after abandoning the first vehicles. Now, at Dyna Beach boat ramp, they allegedly stole a red Toyota troop carrier. After disconnecting and leaving behind the attached boat trailer, the group then drove to Charles Darwin University, where they allegedly rammed through the gate and stole a Toyota 75 series Land Cruiser. Both stolen vehicles were reported driving dangerously across Darwin, including doing burnouts and reckless manoeuvres in the Yarrawonga area. Strikeforce Trident then deployed tyre deflation devices at exit points on Batten Road and Amy Johnson Drive. The operation was successful, with both stolen vehicles struck by these devices as they exited the area, without the offenders initially realising. Now, the stolen Land Cruiser was later abandoned on Bolter Road, with its occupants fleeing on foot. Police have identified the three adult male occupants, who are known to them, and investigations to locate the remaining, they are ongoing. Now, the second vehicle, the Red Troop Carrier, travelled towards Crocodilus Park before also being abandoned. Strikeforce Trident and the Dog Operations Unit, they established a cordon and a search of the area. Patrol dog Chico, successfully tracked and located three men aged 20, 27 and 27 who were arrested without incident. Now, all four stolen vehicles have now been recovered. Three offenders remain in custody, while police have identified additional persons involved and investigations continue. Now, Senior Sergeant Darren Burns has praised the coordinated police response. He has said, "This was an outstanding effort by Strikeforce Trident, Dog Operations and responding members who worked together to quickly track and arrest those responsible." He said the offenders involved are known to police and have a history of offending. They have no regard for the impact that these crimes have on innocent Territorians. And Darren Burns says stealing people's vehicles and using them to drive recklessly through our city puts lives at risk, and police will relentlessly pursue you and bring you before the courts. Good on the police tracking them down. And it sounds like they were, you know, pretty out of control, stealing a number of cars there. Always the Land Cruisers and always the Toyotas, isn't it? Seems to be the vehicle of choice. Now, love to hear from you this morning if you were impacted by that. In fact, if you happen to be one of the people who had your car stolen and you want to get in contact with us, we would love to speak to you this morning. Now, after 10 o'clock, we're also going to talk more about crime, but in Tennant Creek, and the concerns being felt there when we hear from the Mayor of Tennant. Also going to be catching up with the newest councillor on the Darwin City Council, CJ McCarthy-Grogan. After 11, we're going to be catching up with one of the mums who attended Parliament yesterday for estimates when Steve Edgington was in the hot seat. We know that we touched on it just a moment ago. He certainly had to answer quite a large number of questions around the health portfolio. But the Our Birth, Our Voice crew attended the estimates hearing and came away with what they say was feeling deeply disappointed, though not surprised. They said that the Health Minister confirmed what our community has known for some time, that since the closure of the Darwin Private Hospital maternity ward, more women are giving birth at Royal Darwin Hospital. Yet, in the same breath, the Minister acknowledged that no additional funding has been directed to Royal Darwin Hospital, not for infrastructure, not for resources, not for staffing, to meet that increased demand. So this is something we have been speaking about really extensively on the show. And I do note that yesterday, throughout that estimates process, there was actually a number of questions asked about an interview that we'd had with Luke Gosling a few weeks ago, where he had said that we are going to receive $10 million for the maternity ward. He said it would be happening in the MyEFO. Now, we've gone to Luke Gosling's office and asked for an official statement on this. And you know, we'd like to have him on the show later in the week if indeed we can get that confirmed. You know, we want to make sure that we're not getting him on for another chat to hopefully get that money. We want to make sure that we can really nut this out for you, our listeners, those women who contact us very regularly with concerns about this. So there's a lot to discuss in this space, but joining me live on the line right now, we're going to get into it, is the opposition leader, Selena Yubo. Good morning, Selena.
1: Good morning, Katie. Good morning to your listeners.
0: Now, Selena, I know that the opposition's accused the Health Minister, Steve Edgington, of putting the election cycle ahead of long-term health funding, or health-term planning, I should say, after comments in the estimates hearing about a future hospital. Tell me, what exactly did he say?
1: Well, Katie, it was quite a pathetic response from Steve Edgington, the Health Minister. He was asked, would there be some work and planning and some resources towards a new hospital? And his pathetic excuse was, oh, we're 2.5 years out from an election, so no, we don't have time to build a hospital. I mean, that's really the lack of understanding of the pressures that our staff and our community are experiencing, particularly at Royal Darwin Hospital, our largest hospital in the Northern Territory. Just a complete and utter lack of... was quite shocked that that was his response, Katie. So, you know, we took that to town a bit, of course. We're the opposition. We want to make sure that we represent the community and ask those really important questions. But the fact that there is no planning around this shows that we are going to be years and years behind, not just other jurisdictions, but other services that will rely on that critical health infrastructure to grow with our territory's population, to offer services so we can keep Territorians closer to home for that important health care. And the fact that there's no thinking or no plan 2 years in to the CLP government, Katie, is just gobsmacking.
0: Selena, I don't disagree. Like, I think we're certainly in a situation where there needs to be that planning, and we all know that we need a new hospital. But someone's just messaged in and said, you were the health minister, why didn't you plan when you were in power?
1: Well, that's a great question. I was the health minister for 8 months in an election year, so we had one budget cycle while I was health minister, and that was the outgoing.
0: The government, though, that you were part of? Because the hospital hasn't just sort of started falling apart in the last 6 months. I know that's been what's publicised, but there's definitely, you know, even when I was up there having my babies 15 years ago, it wasn't in the best nick.
1: I think, Katie, no one disputes that the Darwin Royal Hospital is ageing and there does need to be that really important infrastructure. The work of the new ward that's just opening, the 30-bed ward, that was work that was planned under our former Labor government. The new mental health unit, critical support services around mental health and wellbeing for Territorians, that is very close to finishing. That was planned 2 to 3 years ago when Labor was in government. So bit by bit, addressing some of those really key support services and the infrastructure that goes with it for the Royal Darwin Hospital is important.
0: With that though, was the reason that we were doing that, like, was the reason that we're sort of, you know, like that we're doing new wards, we're obviously, you know, the new mental health area, they're all good things. But is the reason that we were doing it that way rather than planning for a brand new hospital is because we can't afford one?
1: Well, Katie, we did build a new hospital in our
0: in Palmerston, but then we don't have the staff to be able to actually operate it properly still. Like, so do you get the point that I'm getting to? I suppose where I'm feeling really frustrated at the moment is, you know, I hear from the CLP, I hear from the ALP, I hear from our federal representatives. Everyone's having a crack at each other about our health system, and rightly so, because we need infrastructure. We absolutely do. And I, you know, I was asking the Chief Minister about this yesterday, but how do we get to a point where we all actually work together to try and get a new hospital, because we can't even get $10 million for maternity at the moment?
1: Well, Katie, I think that's what people are wanting to see now. They're wanting to see all sides of governments, regardless of what political spectrum they are, work together, because at the end of the day, if you are in government, you have the responsibility to improve the territory for the better. That's what governments should be doing. That's what people expect governments to do. That's what Territorians deserve governments to take action. So when we see the tit for tat back and forth, it gets tired, it gets old, and then it gets frustrating, and then it's just disenchants and disappoints Territorians full stop. I think that's pretty much it, right? So if we can get past all of that, have some really good plans around what are the needs, what are the immediate, medium and long-term needs for Territorians when it comes to health. Not just in Darwin, we know it's our largest, you know, it's our capital city, it's our largest population base. We've got Palmerston, our second largest population base, both within 20-minute drive of each other. How do we support the growing population in the top end as much as other parts, regional and remote parts of the territory, so that we don't see failing infrastructure, so we see services.
0: And we need it, right? We absolutely need it.
1: Absolutely. Hey, and I think people are past the point of the tit for tat. I absolutely agree. Yeah. So let's get on with the job. Let's see the CLP government actually put some plans in place. Let's see them working with the federal government. Let's get the federal government to the table to work constructively.
0: Yeah, how do we do that, though, at the moment? Because we can't even get the health minister, Mark Butler, on for an interview about maternity services. So how do we get to that point? Like, how do we get to the point where, you know, our federal health minister is listening?
1: Well, I think, you know, like the way that Steve Edgington handled the Royal the Darwin Private Hospital, you know, waited 8 months to then pick up the phone and then bitched about Tasmania getting the support and help from the federal government, not the NT. What do you expect when there's 8 months worth of lag and the Northern Territory's not in their face?
0: Do you think that's fair?
1: Well, of course, I'm always going to fight for the territory. I will always fight for the territory, Katie, but we need to make sure the people who are in those key roles, who have the legal responsibility and the physical responsibility to work hard for territories, are doing their job. I will back in if it's best for the territory. I will back in what's best for the territory, Katie.
0: But so surely you don't agree that it's, like, you don't think that it's fair that Tasmania did get a bailout, but we didn't?
1: Why didn't the health minister pick up the phone? Like, it was there a pride thing? They kept saying, like, I listened to lots of the interviews, Katie, because it really frustrated me. And I heard Steve Eddington make excuses. Oh, we were just waiting until the federal election.
0: What do you reckon?
1: No, you should have been on the phone, writing letters and so humbugging the federal government.
0: What do you reckon then of his
1: away?
0: Claims at the moment that Luke Gosling's not answering his calls?
1: Oh, well, that's for them to sort out. I want to make
0: sure. That's the whole point, right?
1: I want to make sure that there is something in, that there are plans in place. And Katie, we've heard the Chief Minister, Leo Nocchiara, say that we have the money, that we have the money in the health budget to get on with the job. So let's just get on with it.
0: We
1: Why isn't the CLP just getting on with it?
0: Look, we have to. And, you know, you and I could talk about this till we're blue in the face, but there is no doubt that there is need for it. I mean, the code yellows that we've been experiencing at the hospital over a number of years have been astronomical. One of them's just been lifted today or yesterday. Those elective surgeries due to happen again from tomorrow. Selena, were you able to get some further detail about how many code yellows we've had over the last year?
1: Yeah, Katie, yesterday in the estimates, I mean, Steve Eddington failed to answer quite a lot of questions, unfortunately, but some of the questions we were able to get answered on the spot were around the code yellows, about purely around the numbers. And of course, it is a mechanism so the hospital can manage that pressure. But, you know, I heard you say it right at the start, Katie. We want to see the resources. We want to see support for staffing as well as infrastructure, which we've just spoken about. So all three of those things tie in together to make sure that we've got the support for our hardworking staff in health, but also that Territorians can access those really important health services. And closer to home is an important part. You know, we hear of people going into state for some really important health appointments and surgeries, but we need to do more here in the Territory so we can keep people at home, closer to home, for longer.
0: What about, you know, this discussion yesterday? And I know that plenty of the mums from Our Birth, Our Voice certainly were there at Parliament. And we're going to catch up with one of those mums this morning after 11 o'clock. But what about this discussion? And I'm not surprised by it because, honestly, we've been talking about it for months, that women are going to Katherine to get scans. Like, Kathleen and I were speaking about this off air this morning, and I know you've had babies in recent years. I had my kids 15 and 13 years ago. It seems to me like it was easier to get a scan 15 years ago than what it is now.
1: And Katie, that group, the volunteer group of mums and families with Our Birth, Our Voice, have provided many practical ideas and examples of how things could be done, even in the short term, better when it comes to maternity health services, acknowledging the pressure. No one is having a crack at those people who are working day in and day out in our important maternity services. But this group has offered, collectively across the community, particularly here in the top end, offered up some very practical and doable solutions. I just hope that Steve Eddington and the CLP take it up because they've got some really great ideas to address some of the shortcomings in the interim pressures that are being experienced in maternity, and they're ideas that I 100% support, my team supports, but we would like to see the government take that up. And why is it coming from just the community? Why aren't we seeing this from the government? Why aren't we seeing the proactiveness when it comes to maternity services? Because guess what, Katie? Babies don't wait for political cycles to be born. They're born when they need to be born, and they need to be supported when they're high risk. So it is really important, and I just have so much admiration for particularly the mums, but the families who, they attended estimates yesterday, and good on them, because that's a democratic process to be part of and to watch. But they're sick of waiting, they're sick of the excuses, and I completely support some of the very measured and practical ideas that they have put forward. I've met with them multiple times, and I would really hope that the government listens and actually takes
0: and
1: on those,
0: Selena,
1: really important ideas.
0: I understand
1: for,
0: as well.
1: Women.
0: I understand that there were some questions asked as well about the additional demand that's been placed on Royal Darwin Hospital with the private hospital closing. Now, those women taking to social media as well to say that despite that increased demand, you know, that additional resourcing really hasn't been enacted, or resourcing may not be the right word, more so infrastructure. You know, what did you glean from that?
1: Well, I've heard some quite harrowing stories as well from Our Birth, Our Voice, like lived experience of women who have gone through some quite, you know, you think we're Darwin, capital city, you know, we're a Western country with Australia, and have gone through some really harrowing experiences and unfortunately some really sad experiences as well. So from some of the takeaways that I've got and that what we've been pushing from our Labor team to support, again, better services, and it's not having a crack at anyone who's in that field. We appreciate all of the work that our maternity services across the NT offer, but making sure that we can see some improvements, because we are, you know, we're hearing stories, and I know families now. I didn't think, like, it was a bit more removed for me, but I actually know families now, Katie, that have said, no, we are moving into state, or we are sending, you know, our loved one into state so that they can have their baby into state so they're close to support services. But that's a huge decision, and that's a huge financial impost for any family. It doesn't matter if you're well off or not. Why are we seeing that? Why are we seeing women and families from our Darwin capital city and from other parts of the territory choose to go interstate to have their babies? Like, I'm so proud to be born a Territorian, and I'm sure that many of those families want their babies to be born here too. Yep. But there is a huge response that is needed when it comes to maternity services, and we don't need any more excuses.
0: Yeah,
1: from the
0: look,
1: government.
0: We'll continue to talk about it. I feel like we've been talking about it for, well, as long as it takes to grow
1: probably
0: a baby
1: 9 months.
0: At the moment. Yeah,
1: exactly.
0: So we'll continue to talk about it. Hey, Selena, before I let you go, I know that housing was another big topic. We don't have a lot of time to talk about it, but housing, another big topic. Almost 5,500 people on the waiting list for social housing. There'll be people listening this morning that are thinking, well, you could move that along quickly if you kicked out bad tenants. What do you think of that?
1: Oh, the wait list is phenomenal, and there needs to be some better planning when it comes to urban social housing. But we also, and I've spoken about this with you before, Katie, affordable housing. How are we going to get our hospitality workers, our childcare workers, our disability workers into affordable homes? People who are out there working every day, growing their families, maybe caring for senior Territorians and family members themselves. How do we get them a foot in the door in the housing market as well? There's no plan at the moment from the CLP around affordable housing, but those key workers, our lifeguards, our hospitality cafe baristas, we want to make sure that people who are working every day here in the Territory also are considered when it comes to housing planning. And right now we're not seeing that under the CLP, Katie.
0: Well, Selena Ubo, always good to catch up with you. Really appreciate your time this morning, and no doubt we'll talk to you again soon.
1: Thank you so much, Katie. Appreciate
0: Thank you.
1: It. Bye-bye.
0: It is just 29 minutes after 9 o'clock. Now, while we're still on the topic of health, you might have heard us yesterday get a message from Darby from the Doo. Now, he was pretty upset. He'd been in hospital in recent days and had sent us a message yesterday to say, Katie, it's a shared bathroom and toilet facility, you know, on the ward that he was on ward 4A, I believe it is. And he said you couldn't even lock the door. Now, we've got a statement now from the Northern Territory Health Department, and they've said NT Health is committed to providing high quality care and treatment in secure, fit for purpose facilities for the community. NT Health has been made aware of a patient's concerns with a door in Ward 4A at the Royal Darwin Hospital and is working to address the issue in line with our maintenance requirements and standards. And patients are encouraged to share their concerns or their feedback by emailing feedback.health@nt.gov.au. So, Darby, let us know what you think of that one.
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